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0: Yo, your story changed like mad times. 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
1: I said between 3 and 7, baby. 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
0: Yo, man. I told you this was my man's right here. I'm sorry. I brought him here.
1: You a young kid. You in the schools
0: listen,
1: right now. So
0: listen,
1: you know
0: listen.
1: About
0: yo,
1: the
0: no, it's coke. When God connects.
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3: What up, what up, what up?
2: Official co-host. That's how we doing it now, O.
3: Yup. What's good, what's good?
2: Ain't nothing, man. It's a beautiful Thursday. Mm-hmm. Another day, another dollar. Just to let everybody know, you know, that Purple Room Freestyle Volume 1 album is out right now. All streaming platforms. Make sure y'all go get that.
3: Yo, that was a good album. Sidebar.
2: I mean, it's the freestyles from YouTube.
3: No, but that's dope. Y'all should check it out. We got Whispers, SNS, Miss Hustle. We got a lot of people on there.
2: Who else we got on it? My man Destruct is on there.
3: Destruct, shout out to.
2: Rex ain't on there. You know what it was with the streaming platforms? See, this is the situation with the streaming platforms. They allow what they allow, because all of them were freestyle beats. But there was originally 22 tracks on there. Originally. 22. And like every week that the distribution will be sending me a email. You got to take this song off. You got to take that song off. Yeah. Some songs you can't even put the title freestyle in the name. United Bastards.
3: For Spotify, right? Just Spotify?
2: No. United Masters is a distro. United Bastards, like what Papoose is, TuneCore, DistroKid, like that. United Bastards is Steve Stout. Uh-huh. So shout out to United Masters, but you know, I've been dropping new songs every Friday.
3: Rem started her own shit, and you know what I'm saying? He got TuneCore.
2: Rem owns her shit. Well, co-owns it with the other founders.
3: I know, I'm saying,
2: but he don't own TuneCore. He works for TuneCore. Mm-hmm,
3: I know. I'm just saying.
2: Shout to Papoose, man. You got that new record out.
3: Yeah, got that green. Yeah, I like that.
2: Because I got green. Yeah. That shit, I like that. Shout to Papoose. There's a lot going on in hip hop. Make sure you go on YouTube right now and subscribe. Grind Season Network. Check out I'm Asking for a Friend podcast with myself and Lee Podashian. We going crazy up there, man. But I'm here, O's here. Let's get into some music, baby. You already know. This is the number one show for independent artists. Remember, independent artists, send them records in. We're not going to charge you, but if we don't like it, we're not playing it.
3: Word. Fact. Just because people think just because, like, we're your friend and we're cool and shit, like, your music is like, first priority or something. Like,
2: you know what? I'm not going to lie. Oh, I'm not using the friendship no more with people. People get too comfortable when you start saying, that's my friend. I'm cool with a lot of y'all, but we're not really friends. Like, you never been in my house. You don't know my kids. You don't know my girl. My girl does not know you. There's a lot of things that navigate to the section of friends. Yep. And there's a lot of that.
3: And there's people who, like, they think because they're somebody's friend that they're talented.
2: Because they're your friend's friend.
3: Yes. No, but because they're one of our friends who's talented, who has a name or whatever, this their friend. They think that they're their friend that they're lit and they're worthy on being on our shows and shit.
2: Like pretty much, like it's like I could do an interview on a certain show, right? It's like one of my boys, like Flo.
3: Yes,
2: Flo's my right hand man. It's like Flo thinking. He should be interviewed too.
3: Yeah.
2: See, that's what it is. Flo is my family.
3: Yeah.
2: And when you got family with you, they move different. Everybody knows, like, you know what I'm saying? Mm-hmm. Vague's the face. But everybody else plays a part. It's not just me. Now I got shot to my man Destruct. He the newest member of motherfucking Grind Season.
3: Yeah.
2: 914 Yonkers, man. I had to go to Yonkers to get a nigga, man. That's crazy. Lee. Shot to Lee. Lee's in the building too. But so people think, like you said, because they your friend or whatever, like they're entitled to.
3: They're nice. They want to hang out. No, listen, people like, they call me like they want to hang out and shit, or they want to talk on the phone because they think that's gonna, they're trying to get on. You know what I mean? I know you know.
2: I know that shit all too well. Yeah. I got friends like that.
3: Yeah.
2: That think, like, they'll be like I'm not gonna say no names, but one of my guys, I know him for a really long time. He's like, we was tight like family, but it's okay to say that now we not. We always gonna be locked in, right? It's always gonna be my man. It's always gonna be respected. But it's like, if I don't literally don't speak to you on social media, nothing for 2 years, 3 years, when you come back, you can't just come back and I'm not that same person that you knew 2 years ago. You feel me?
3: Well, yeah.
2: Like,
3: oh my God.
2: So it's like, my man, he hits me like, yo, I need to come up for an interview. I'm like, I can't do that. He like, word, he said, it's me, bro. I'm like, I know exactly who it is, but you know, like, I said, I'll play your record. I said, but because you my man, I can't just come bring you up here for an interview because you're my man. He didn't really like that.
3: You know what? Like, so and this, people, they're not even trying to pay. They just want to come in because they think it's such a gift to us for them to have.
2: What I said was, I said, yo, do you have a record out? You got something out? He like, nah, I'm just trying to get back out there. I said, I can't bring you up for an interview on my radio show because you just trying to get back out there. I said, I'm sorry. It's just, you know what I mean? It's just not that. You know how many friends DJ Self got? You know how many nephews Angie Martinez got that probably rap? She can't just get their song, DJ Enough, play my nephew's record. It just don't work like that. No. This is the situation.
3: No, but there's people that's entitled, yeah.
2: Now you can talk into the mic.
3: Mm-hmm. Yeah, I'm just saying. No. They think, like, they're too, like, but they wouldn't, like, I'm not, my shows ain't good enough to pay for, but it's not in their, it's not in their budget, but they're dressed all name brand from head to toe.
2: DH Gate, baby, DH Gate, DH Gate. Niggas look like that and don't, they want you to think like, I'm looking, look at me. They want it to be like, look at me, nigga. Look at me, motherfucker. I should be up there with my Louis, my Gucci dad hat. You know what I'm saying? Mm-hmm. But anyway, number one show for the indie artist, Vague O. We here, baby. Grind Season Radio. Let's get into it. And I'm producing, so I'm playing records today. When I tell you I'm playing records today.
1: See, this grind season shit is different.
2: And this one of them. When I

0: Yemen cheese, baby. 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
1: Bitches, Yemen cheese. Coke boy, OTF the family. You love finesse.
0: Grind season radio, baby. It's Vegas. Oh, what's up?
1: Grammy.
2: What's up?
1: With

0: tactic me come for done. Yeah. All me have to do is send for the new gun. Anything test dead.
1: Shout out to that girl code, baby. Brooklyn's still on the check and wow.
2: Now what tough person want a blood clot? Try me more than a blood clot in your Ross clot.
1: This ain't out.
0: So no one take it personal. Who not talk about done? You think me? So no one take it personal. Who not talk about done? You think me?
1: Nobody got this.
0: All me have to do is send for the

0: King Streets, baby. Far Rock, what's up? We in Queens right now. I'm here. O's here. Lee is here. Fuck y'all talking about?
1: Looking at these rappers like these niggas is lame. It's what

0: on my nigga Vague, man. Grind season, you already know what the fuck going on, man. Harlem shit, bitch. Alright, alright.
1: Yo, shut the. Yeah, yeah, yeah. Grind season radio, baby. We are back. Hit that laser, baby. We back, baby. O's here.
2: Yo.
1: Every Thursday, 9-11 p.m. exclusively on Them BX Boys mobile app. This shit gonna get turned up, out, and out. Gone. You know what I mean? Oh, so what were we talking about before we left? We ended it. Oh, nah. We off the air. We were just talking about the music that's out right now, right? Now, I'll tell you some albums that I like. Oh,
2: okay.
1: And you can tell me some albums that you like.
2: Okay.
1: Cool?
2: Okay.
1: Let me get a beat in the background. Hold on. Play a beat in the background. Here we go. That's good. That's cool.
2: Yeah.
1: So, Cardi B's album.
2: What you think? I saw what you posted that they do the re-release to get more listens.
1: Yeah.
2: And so if you so basically like you people be checking out the album, people be adding the same album to their playlist. So I feel like basically, long story short, they streaming the same songs and they be getting streams like that, you know?
1: No, you explained it all fucked up.
2: Yeah.
1: I explain it. How it goes is the record that was out already gained a certain amount of streams, right? So now when they come with this project and they add that record that already accumulated a whole bunch of streams to the project automatically starts with that amount of streams. That's like I put out a single that sold a million copies, right? Mm-hmm. I sold a million CDs about this single. Now, I'm about to put out another single, but instead of just that one song or three songs, I'm going to add this song to that. The one that a million people already bought. So now I'm going to count it as this, when I put this project out, it ordered streams and sales that I accumulated over here automatically transfer over to the new project. And that's what happened. I think that it's something that is, it's not illegal.
2: It's not illegal, but they don't, you know what I'm saying? Yeah,
1: it's not illegal, but I feel like she should have put, you didn't drop an album in 7 years, you ain't drop a record, like, and you just drop outside, like, you know what I'm saying? You shouldn't have put the other records you put out on there. What they was doing was, when she put out all that shit, WAP and all that shit or whatever, when she was putting that shit out, that was the label trying to see. We just put this out, let's see if we get some traction. They didn't get none, they just chilled. They put another record out. Up and it stuck. That, whatever, I don't know which one came out first. You could pull it up on your phone if you want. I don't know, but then they put that. See if it sticks. It didn't stick. The label's like, nah. They don't want to waste money. I think they gave her a shitload of money and they're not recouping that shit. My opinion.
2: You think so? I think she's making a lot of money. She's always working.
1: Working where? Exactly.
2: I mean, she performing. She got her tour and shit.
1: Before this tour, when's the last tour Cardi went on?
2: Not a tour, I guess, but you know, she has endorsements and shit.
1: Her last really big moment, like, oh shit, Cardi, I'm not gonna lie, is when she came out with K Flock and them niggas. That was her real last, like, right? Her real big moment. K Flock is the littest drill nigga. Cardi come out, like. That's what I'm saying. So, what I'm saying is, the label was putting out a song, like, put out a song, but like, nah, we just blew 400,000 on a video, or Cardi, this, that, her video, and put the press, the radio, and it didn't work. Like, fuck.
2: So what? Like, releasing singles is cool?
1: No, not for a label as an investment. It's cool for me. I'm signed to myself. But if I go and sign to Def Jam, shit got to get put out a certain way.
2: But they waited, like, it's better than releasing, like, a lot of mediocre music. You know what I'm saying?
1: Say that again?
2: It's better than releasing a lot of mediocre music. Like, they're picking us singles out of, like, you know what I'm saying? I'm sure they're recording more music. Like, they choose a single to record here and to release here and there. It's like, just like back in the day when they made albums like they used to, you know what I'm saying? Like, they recorded, like, several songs, like a lot of, like 30 songs or whatever. They pick 12 or whatever. You know what I'm saying? They don't release everything they do.
1: Back in the days, albums were 17 songs, 16 songs.
2: I'm just saying, whatever, as many songs as they chose to put on the album, they recorded more songs. They recorded a lot of songs and they chose like the best ones. They didn't release every song that they put out. You know what I'm saying? A lot of artists right now, I feel like they release songs and they get excited. They'll just put anything out. You know what I'm saying?
1: I'm gonna tell you why, right? Because I could say I'm surviving in both eras. You know what I'm saying? Because I sold CDs, mixtapes, I did all that shit. You know what I'm saying? Anyway, I said that to say this. Then you had to do shit to put out a song. You couldn't, like now, nigga could stay home, record himself, do his artwork. Hold on. Everything that I do, besides record myself, I go to the studio, but everything I do at home, a nigga could do right now and put a song on a nigga that never rapped a day in his life. He can put that shit and have that shit on Apple Music in a week.
2: Wow.
1: He can do that shit and have it on Apple Music in a fucking week. Today. Then, it was a different rollout because you had your mixtape, you had to get t-shirts, you had to get posters, stickers, you know what I'm saying?
2: You had to promote it.
1: And you know how hard it was to get, like, a nigga like Drewski to play your song?
2: You have to, like, be outside.
1: Now, you could go to a DJ Rush showcase and be right there with Drewski and his manager and be like, yo, what's up? You couldn't do that shit. You had to be outside. The artists now would not survive back in the day when you had to be outside. Like, really be outside. It was none of this go get a section bullshit. If you was in the club, y'all niggas had to be fly. You know what I mean? Like that. It wasn't no, yo, get a section and stand around, y'all. Ski mat. Like, yo. Like, you had to be outside. You know what I'm saying? But it was like, the rollout has to be a certain way. Back then, When the album was coming out, you didn't hear not one song from the album. All you heard was the single. When P. Diddy put out All About the Benjamins, that's all you heard until Puffy's first album came out, No Way Out. That shit went crazy. Yeah, everybody on his album. Jay-Z, album, No Way Out, was crazy.
2: Hell yeah.
1: With the whole Bad Boy, like, I give him that. That album was put together. But on that album, he had... Look at all the niggas he had writing the album. He had Biggie, Mace, and Jadakiss writing his album.
2: He also has two previous hits at that album. He had I'll Be Missing You and Can't Nobody Hold Me Down. That's his, like, other singles, like Cardi B.
1: Can't Nobody Hold Me Down was on the album?
2: I think so. At the end.
1: Nah, they had a video for that.
2: I'm still saying. They added it to the album.
1: So he had Benjamins and Can't Nobody Hold Me Down. Yeah. So he had Benjamins with Biggie and the Lox and Lil' Kim, and then he had Can't Hold Me Down with Mace.
2: Yeah.
1: That's a fucking win.
2: That's just two tracks.
1: Yeah.
2: That whole album was mad features.
1: But when the album came out, that's what I'm saying, it was anticipation. Now, Cardi went and put a song from fucking 4 years ago. Come on, you're a top streaming artist. That's like cheating, right? And everybody, that's legal cheating.
2: I don't think so.
1: And if it's, how is that not cheating?
2: Because a lot of people like Puff. I don't think Puff did the same thing. Like, he added I'll Be Missing You and Can't Nobody Hold Me Out. Those are two previous singles that he had. Just like Cardi, she just had two previous.
1: But it was CDs.
2: Yeah.
1: Not streaming.
2: Okay.
1: When Puff's album came out, it had zero records sold.
2: But they had the singles out.
1: That didn't count when in the golden era. Now, to go platinum on this album, niggas had to go buy a million copies of that album. Yeah. And back then, they sold singles. So the singles sold platinum separate. Mm-hmm. I'll Be Missing You and We'll Always Love Big Papa. Right? A side, B side. Yeah.
2: Yeah, yeah. That was that single, yeah.
1: A side, B side. Yep. Come on, it's hip-hop history right here. But that didn't count when that album came out. Now, Cardi took a song from 3-4 years ago and plopped it on the album. So, it, you know how much streams that shit got for 4 years? That's why they're like, oh, her album's the fastest going platinum. Of course! She got fucking 5 platinum songs on the fucking album already.
2: In just, you know what it is? In case you forgot about those singles, she's reminding you now. And like, because
1: we ain't forget about Up and It Stuck, because we had niggas up and it stuck that whole summer, right?
2: And we ain't forget about WAP either.
1: Yo, was up and it stuck. Like, yeah, that, niggas was saying that. Like, so we didn't forget that. She didn't have to put that on the album. WAP, Wet Ass Pussy. When that came out, every girl had a WAP. We didn't forget that.
2: Yeah.
1: Now, Outside.
2: That was late in Israel,
1: we know
2: too.
1: Everybody's
2: outside.
1: Actually,
2: no,
1: she's late.
2: Bullshit. I like that.
1: Actually, she's late. Outside like started with Casanova and all that type of shit. She's late with the Outside. Like, niggas is inside now, Cardi. See?
2: Real quick,
1: she was
2: though,
1: pregnant too long.
2: What do you think about Imaginary Players?
1: Garbage.
2: I like the concept.
1: I like she nailed the flow.
2: The concept,
1: whoever
2: yeah.
1: wrote it for her. But it just didn't sound right.
2: They finally, you know what it is? They finally, what Nicki never did since she started, like, they never did a boom back flow like that. That sounded like, you know what I'm saying? She's kept, it's a boom back thing. Even though it's a pop song, it's kind of like boom back.
1: Which song are you talking about?
2: Imaginary Players.
1: Oh, yeah. No. It's just that. That record is, if somebody should have did it, Nicki should have did it. Straight up. That record is for rappers. It's not for Cardi B. That was out of her league.
2: Really?
1: Out of her league, fam.
2: But she didn't do it. I don't know.
1: She did good because she had a writer.
2: You think she's having a mental breakdown?
1: But I think Nicki would have did better. That like I could hear, that's for Nicki, not her. What you was going to say about what? About a mental breakdown, who?
2: Is Nicki, you think Nicki's having a mental breakdown?
1: Nicki hating.
2: So
1: Nicki
2: listen,
1: is hating. Hold
2: listen
1: on,
2: to what Cardi
1: Nicki's
2: said.
1: Nicki's hating, straight up.
2: Of course, like, a woman, like, she was the top rapper. Now she's getting out, like, you know what I mean?
1: Like, I'm on Nicki's side. Nicki, you just did 2 sold out tours. Like, what more do you want? Let that girl drop her album.
3: Yeah, let her rock.
1: Nicki said, nah, fuck that.
2: So Cardi says she does drugs all day, and her husband maxes out her card, and he buys chains for his friends, and so she's basically
1: and her
2: saying,
1: son's favorite color is 5.
2: So she said that her husband's
1: Hold on. We do not condone like dissing people's kids and all that.
2: No.
1: We wouldn't do it, but it's entertainment. You know what I'm saying? Like, there's no disrespect to no parties. It's just entertainment. We're laughing like everybody else is. You know, it's funny. They're going back and forth. So don't think that we up here like we don't condone that. Like talking about the kids, we wouldn't do it, but they're doing it. So and they're doing it in our face. So we're allowed to laugh. But go ahead, I just wanted to make that disclaimer. I'm sorry. Go.
2: Yeah.
1: Feel me? Make disclaimers. Go, okay.
2: What are we talking about?
1: This nigga. Yeah. Nicki's, what Nicki and Cardi were saying about their kids.
2: Oh,
1: like,
2: yeah.
1: Husband buys chains with
2: his
1: friends.
2: Yeah. So, yeah, like, she's like, you're...
4: Pushing the culture forward with them BX boys, one artist at a time.

0: 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It's your boy Sincere, and you already know what it is, man. 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
0: That is music@thembxboys.com to get your music heard. Yo, today's guest, we got Ricky Batts in the building. Bronx, stand all the way the fuck up.
1: Yeah. Ricky Batts,
2: what
1: baby.
2: What up? Thank you for having me, man.
0: You already know this is family, baby.
2: Word, all the way.
0: I mean, first and foremost, man, we got a new album coming, right? We got some new music. We just got a couple of hits. You know what I mean? DJ started the show off with it. You know what I mean? He just mixed some more up.
2: Mm-hmm. 100 Bats.
0: 100 Bats is the name of the
2: album. Yeah. Okay.
0: How many tracks you giving us?
2: It's produced by Fredro Starr. It's got like 11 tracks on it.
1: Oh, okay.
2: And, the first single we dropped was How Real Is That?
0: Yes.
2: We got a video out for this shit. It's directed by me.
0: Okay. You know,
2: and yeah, so it's out right now. New single that just dropped. Shit is fire.
1: On all platforms, of course.
2: All platforms, yeah.
0: And definitely on the BX Boys, you heard?
1: Absolutely.
2: All the way. They was the first to get it. Y'all was one of the first to get it, actually. Oh, on the first email sent out.
0: Yes.
1: That's what's up.
2: Yeah.
3: Definitely.
1: Tell us how you connected with Fredro.
2: Shout out to Johnny Vogel. He's in the building. He's the connection. He's the link behind this, man. Like, he been telling Dro about us the whole time, man. He's like, yo, Ani's got a show downtown in Manhattan. Pull up. Mm. So I pulled up, and the rest is history, man. We went to the studio. We did Every Day. You know, you heard that song Every Day with Hard Luck. Shout out to Hard Luck. And the rest is history, man. And it's been a brotherhood for, you know, for probably like 5 years now.
1: And now it's magic. Look.
2: Yeah, man. So
0: when you did that, like, to me it makes sense, right? Because when you did that joint on my block,
2: right,
0: you had that energy.
2: Yeah.
0: You know what I mean? You had that Onyx energy on that record. And I'm like, and then later on came to fruition where you guys are actually working together.
2: That's crazy, because that's Fredro's favorite song.
0: Is it?
2: That's one of his favorite songs of mine. You know what I mean? Like, on my block, every time you hear that, it's crazy. We went on tour and that, it was crazy that I'm even performing that record on tour with Fredro and Sticky being my hype man.
0: Yo, let me tell you something. That's crazy.
1: And
2: they know my words.
1: It gotta be a dream for you. It gotta be big, though.
3: Absolutely.
1: It's dope.
0: It definitely gotta be something that is like monumental in your career, because, you know, I had the pleasure of interviewing Fred, you know, a couple years ago. And I actually told him in the interview, I was like, yo, look, I just want to apologize because I couldn't get it no other way, but I had to get it through the bootlegger.
1: Mm-hmm.
0: Yeah, man, he started laughing about the whole situation and all that, but he was like, nah, I appreciate that because you still listen to my music and you keep it real. You know, back then it was hard because when you walk into a record store and it was explicit content, you couldn't buy it.
1: That's right.
0: You know what I mean?
2: You had to be above age.
1: That's right.
0: Above age. Yeah. You know what I mean? But you know what? On Third Avenue, they didn't give a fuck what age you were.
2: They didn't care back then.
0: So, but definitely, Onyx is definitely a group that inspired me, and I fell in love with that. I've said it previous on shows before, and to have him in the studio is definitely a pleasure.
1: Yeah.
0: You know what I mean?
2: Man.
0: By way of Ricky Batts, you know what I mean? So, let's talk more about this project, though. So, we got 11 tracks.
2: Yeah, man.
0: Produced by Fredro Starr.
2: Yes.
0: So, how does that feel to actually work with one of the artists that, you know, you look up to? And
2: I mean, you know, of course everybody gonna say it's amazing, it's gonna, you know, it's a blessing, and, you know, all of the generic sayings when you're in this type of situation. But with me and Dro, we kind of like the same.
1: Mm-hmm.
2: We the same person, like we think alike, kind of like when we, as soon as we hear something, we click like, oh shit, you hear that? Mm-hmm. And then we got the same concept and we mesh and we, you know, put it together. Or when he's in LA and I'm in, you know, working in the studio, he'll send a batch of beats and I'll just knock them out right there while I'm in the studio. If I like it, I'll just go right in the booth and I'll just recite whatever comes to mind.
1: Yeah.
2: And then that's how I build whatever I build. Like, yo, Dro, you like this? Oh, this shit is fire. I was like, all right, so drop a verse, or I could put one of the Gotham City Boys on it. I'll put, you know, another artist on it. Like, you know, like the Bridger Valley. Right now, the Loyalty that you hear in the background right now, that
0: mm-hmm.
2: you know, we did that record. I put her on it. She's on 4 tracks on my album. She's dope as hell. She's from Long Island.
1: Okay.
2: Named Bridger Valley. She's nasty.
0: Okay.
2: White girl, too. You won't even think that.
0: She got vocals?
2: Vocals is crazy. She's on this Loyalty joint. She's on 4 records on my album.
1: Well, I mean, since you mentioned that, One of the questions we probably were going to ask you was, okay, tell us who features on the album.
2: Right.
1: You know what I'm saying? Let us know. Because you mentioned Gotham City, boy. So tell us who's on the album.
2: I mean, the only ones that I got on my album is Bridget Valley, as I mentioned, and I got All Hoodie. Okay. Hoodie's a young artist I'm working with. You know what I'm saying? He's from Massachusetts. And, you know, I've been working with him. So the record that we got is me, him, and Bridget Valley. So it was a dope record. I wasn't, you know, going to take him off because it's a dope record. So it's like, you know, and that's what we there to do. We working. So it's like, it's an artist that I'm working with, just like the other Gotham City boys.
1: Okay.
2: You know what I mean? It's a bunch of us, so.
0: And for the people who are tuning in and don't know, Gotham City is actually Ricky Vatt's company, label, family, team, squad.
2: Gotham City Music Group.
0: That's all him.
1: Okay.
2: Yeah, Gotham City Music Group. Gotham City Boys is the team. And you know that, you know, since I came home, I put a movement together where it's like basically a bunch of misfits. Not misfits, but it's just people that been through stuff in life.
0: Misunderstood,
2: rather. Mm-hmm. You know what I'm saying? That because I'm one of those that been through a lot. Growing up in the streets and growing up in the prison system for so many years, more than the average. And I've been through a lot of stuff, more than the average. Yeah. And I'm here to talk about it, I'm here to speak about it, I'm here to, you know, express it through my music. And that's, you know, that's what you hear when you hear my music, you know. So I like to give my soul.
0: So would you say that releasing the records and the content that you put out, it's therapeutic to you?
2: Like, yeah, all the way.
1: Mm.
2: All the way.
1: I mean, that makes total sense.
2: All the way.
1: I mean, we don't do certain things over here, like certain platforms where they try to tell, you know, ask you about what you did and why you went to prison. We don't do that. But what I will ask you is, when you was down and you was inside, when did it transform? Because I know transformations happen. And when did you it come to you where you were like, you know what, this is what I want to do, and I'm gonna get it done, and how did that manifest when you came home, whatever final time it was, and what did you do to take those steps?
2: I think it was after my second stretch, because when I went away, I did a 7 to 9. I came home for 6 months on the street on parole, and I went back for a 9 to 12. During that 9 to 12, that's when I learned. Cause you know, the first trip I didn't get my GED. I had no education. I was running around doing stupid stuff. You know what I mean? I was just being ignorant at a young age. That's why I went away for so many years. And you know, the second time I was just nice. I was just always rapping, cause I grew up, you know, from the Bronx. So
1: yeah, for sure.
2: That's in our DNA. So as I'm in the yard rapping, everybody's like, "Yo, you nice," like. That, yo, everybody come to the yard when I'm out there, when we rapping and shit, you know what I mean? Like, I have books, I have legal pads and all of that shit going through the yard and in the gym and shit like that, you know? And I just built a reputation, and I just kept on with it, and I just came home and I stuck with it. I was like, y'all gotta do this, because too many people was telling me, they see me on big stages having dreams of me, people I don't even know. They would come up to me and say all of this, say all of that, like, oh shit, like, it gotta be true, cause I, you know.
0: Those are the people that are gonna give you the inspiration, though, cause the circle that's around, they ain't gonna tell you that. You know what I mean? Not many circles will say, let's just say it like that. Not many circles will say, yo, Bats, you gonna be the star. That's because a lot of circles don't like to play the Pippins and the Steve Kerr and all that. Everybody in the circle wanna be Jordan. You know what I mean? So,
2: but all the Steve and the Pippins and is at the championship with Jordan.
0: But a lot of people don't understand that you gotta share
2: the light. You share
0: to make it happen. You
2: know
0: what I'm saying?
2: Yeah.
1: With the right people, around
0: their own way.
2: Yeah.
0: Everybody gonna be a star in their own way.
1: Yeah.
0: Sometimes you gotta be the player to say, you know what, Bats, it's your turn. You got this. Yeah. And a lot of people don't know how to do that. I seen crews and partnerships and real talented individuals stumble and fumble the bag because of that situation. Mm-hmm. They don't know how to, you know, play the bench for a second or two and let somebody else grab that.
2: Everybody has a turn, man. That's how I learned. It's like, okay, you gotta know how to play your role. Like, all right, you see the OG, I'm with Dro. I'm a boss in my own right. You know what I mean? My experience in life, my, you know, what I've been to, what I established. But when you in a circle and you in a room with, you know, a superior or, you know, peers, but he's also an OG and someone that I learned from and I you know that shows that I have, you know, it's inspirational. So, and I learned from him because he's in the same. He's been doing it before me.
0: Yeah, absolutely. I think he came into the late 80s. I want to say officially, I think it was like 88, 87.
2: I just know that Michael Jordan got a bald head because of him.
1: I heard that. I don't know if that. Listen, that was a story that's been told and has been said. Tell us, validate this story. Let me tell us what this really
2: know.
1: Is.
2: I don't know, man.
1: Because I heard something like that. I really
2: know.
1: Did.
2: I asked him, he here. So, you know what I mean? I called him right when I heard. I was like, nigga.
0: That interview was like, nah, hold on a second. I got to double check this.
1: Yeah, you know what I mean? Absolutely.
2: Nah, but shout out to Fredro Starr, man. He's an amazing brother, man. Yeah. Talented. Yeah. You know, he does a lot of beats that y'all don't even know, man. Like, he be sending the missiles through.
1: I can imagine. Yeah. Absolutely.
0: I want to ask him that question. I'm going to wait. Yeah. I'm going to ask him that question because as an artist.
2: He got a better answer.
0: As an artist, and you sit there and, you know, when you're being artistic and doing what you're doing and you're creating something, how do you let that go? You understand what I'm saying? Because you might make a beat and be like, oh, this is fire. Mm-hmm. You know what I'm saying? And to me, it's just like, how? How do you do that? But right. I guess that's, you know, what we were talking about earlier.
2: Yeah.
0: Passing the rock to the next player and let him take over.
2: Because I do that too, though. Like, I make beats that are so fire that I will make a beat that's fire, but I wouldn't want to rap to it. I would be like, you know what? Let me say this for Pop Burner. Let me see this for Drew Wolf or Real Life. You know, one of the guys, you know what? That would be good for Smiley the Ghetto Child. Like, it's just...
0: Like, you can see it. You can hear it. You can see it. Yeah. You can feel it and be like, all right, cool. This person goes on this. This will go here. Let me give this just a bridge or a hook or something like that. And
2: yeah, that's what
0: out.
2: I do, y'all.
1: So you got a production state of mind as well. So
2: videos. I do everything. Edit my videos. I do, you know, I mix and master my own vocals, record myself, all that.
0: I got to say that Ricky Batts, just watching him, he has proved that. To not just me, but to a lot of people, where he is putting in work and doing what he do. Look, he doesn't wait for nobody. And I salute you for that. Because if you sit there and wait for somebody, you're going to end up, you know what I mean? You know, walking around with cement shoes.
2: It's hard to find people that has the same mentality, the same mindset as you sometimes. You know what I mean? It's like, because, you know, there's different priorities that people may have. Mm-hmm. My priorities are different. So it allows me to have time and that I can allocate to do more than what other people are trying to do. Mm-hmm. So that keeps me to stay consistent.
1: Yeah.
2: You know what I mean?
1: That's discipline.
2: Yeah.
1: That's discipline and focus.
2: Yeah.
1: That's what that is. You know
2: what
1: I'm saying?
2: It's hard to be disciplined and focused too, because there's a lot of other distractions that's just around you every day. You know what I mean?
0: Yeah,
2: so
0: absolutely.
2: Especially if it's something you love, you gotta focus on that. You know what I mean? What brings the joy.
0: And if it's your dream, you gotta, you know what I mean, pretty much work on your dream yourself. You know what I mean? You can't expect somebody to work on your dream.
2: No, that's right. They can help you, but it's yours.
0: Absolutely. Oh, yeah.
2: But I think that once you have a dream, you have a vision, you have something that you can only see.
0: Mm-hmm.
2: What you see, you have to project for others to see, so they can grasp what you see and grasp what you saw, so they can follow that path. That's a goal there. Mm-hmm. You know what I mean? So
0: yeah, absolutely.
1: I mean, some people have that factor, that it factor, and that motivational pull. You know what I'm saying? And if they see you doing it, if people see you doing it, they gravitate towards you. You know what I'm saying? Yeah. But then it's your job to decipher or weed out who's going to be beneficial
2: all the way
1: and who's not. You know what I'm saying?
2: Like I said, right? People see, you know, I always say this, that people always see, you know, they have a goal.
1: Mm-hmm.
2: But to get to that goal, they choose different avenues, and the goal could be money. The goal is money. So, okay, now you see a person that's doing good over here, entourage, they leech on to see if they can get to that goal through that.
1: Yeah.
2: You know what I mean? But now that when it doesn't go their way, that's when they just start releasing themselves, and you start losing friends, and you start losing, you know, acquaintances, and you don't talk to people no more. It could be other things as well, like relationship issues. It could be
1: personal
2: finances. Yeah. It could be they can't go out. They can't. They going through stress. They going through. People handle shit differently.
0: Yeah, absolutely.
1: Yeah.
2: You get what I'm saying? So not all the time is a. It's a direct like, oh, I'm not supporting you, or it's like, I'm not coming out. It's something else that's going on. People don't want to talk about because it could be pride or it could be certain shit.
1: Yeah,
2: you know
1: yeah,
2: I mean?
1: Yeah, yeah,
0: absolutely, man.
1: Nah, for real, for sure.
0: So,
1: facts.
0: When can we expect the full album to be out? Is it out today? Is it, you know what I mean? Or,
2: I mean, it was supposed to, you know, been out a while ago, but we were supposed to, you know, it's certain things that didn't transpire, but,
0: okay.
2: You know, we just dropped the first single.
1: Okay.
2: So, you know, the first single's about to drop fucking, the second single's about to drop soon. I'm just debating on is it going to be Loyalty or Ladies and Gentlemen. You know what I'm saying?
0: Yeah,
2: so,
0: yeah.
2: So, you know, I got some other dope records. I got the one with Script is on there. Good Loving. Shout out to Script. He just came in the building. You know, it's dope records, man. Just got to check it, man. My song's on there, too. So.
1: What we got queued up?
0: Loyalty.
1: Okay, so
0: man, let's go with that Loyalty joint, and then when we come back, we're going to invite Fred.
1: What intro the record. Intro the record.
2: Yo, you already know it's your boy Ricky Bats, Gotham City Boys. 100 Bats coming soon. This is Loyalty featuring Bridgerelli, produced by Fredro Starr. Bats! Shout out to them BX Boys. Urgh.

0: Wake up call.
1: That's the alarm.
2: Hold
0: up. First and foremost, man, we got to salute the guests in the building. We got Fredro Starr in the building. We got Ricky Bats in the building. You know what I mean? And BX Boys, man, thank you for downloading the app. If you're hearing our voices for the first time, I just want to say thank you. We love you. We appreciate you. Love your support always, man. Listen, today's a good one for me, man. I threw on my fatigues in honor of Onyx and Fredro Starr because they gave us fashion. You know what I mean?
1: Sure.
0: They were the ones that had us in the street looking real rugged with the fatigues, the champion hoodies, the Carhartt vests.
1: Mm.
0: You know what I mean? I'm from that era. That's where I grew up. Yeah,
1: yes, sir. Yes, sir.
0: I'm telling you, that to me was just like iconic, man. And Fredro, gotta ask you, man, like, how do you think about fashion today? Like,
3: well, fashion today is kind of coming back the way it was in the 90s because it went through a whole tight jean era, and it was that was crazy, man. You know what I'm saying? And that lasted a long time.
0: Sure.
3: You know what I mean?
1: It's like 20 year cycles.
3: It was like exactly. Yeah. So now everything is oversized. Now it's back, getting back to baggy and getting back to like that retro sound, and even not just the fashion, but now the sound is coming back to that boom bap retro sound too. Like,
0: absolutely.
3: It's cool to rap again. You know what I'm saying? So it's cool to dress relaxed now, you know what I mean? Fashion starts in New York, though. New York always starts the trends.
1: Yes, sir.
3: And I think for a minute, New York wasn't starting the trends. But now I think it's coming. Everything is coming back to New York. The fashion, the music, everything is coming back to New York.
0: How important is that, being that you're a trendsetter yourself with sound and clothing? You have set the tone very high for
1: for a lot of people.
0: After.
1: Absolutely.
3: You know, we wasn't trying to do nothing. We was just actually, like you said, the fatigues. We was coming from Queens, originally from Brooklyn, but, you know, by the time we was going outside, we was representing Queens all day. And around Queens, all the hustlers around the blocks, they was wearing Carhartts. They was wearing camouflage. They was wearing bulletproof Carhartt suits and all that. Like, niggas had bulletproof Carhartt hats. You know what I'm saying? Real shit.
1: Yeah.
3: Big Timberlands. They was wearing the 40 Belows. And they was outside hustling. And we was looking at them like, yo, so when it was time to, like, you know, come out with the Onyx shit, we was just dressing like niggas from Queens. That's how everybody went to the Coliseum.
1: Mm-hmm.
3: Everybody was going to the Coliseum, Jamaica Ave. We was all going to the same shit. You know what I'm saying? Word up. The Chinese lady, she had all the shit.
1: Everything.
3: She had everything. Woo! We was going to see the Chinese lady right on Jamaica Ave.
1: That's right.
3: Hitting the camouflage. Everybody was a line out the door.
0: Yeah, definitely. I wish they bring back those hoodies. I really wish they bring back those hoodies, man.
3: Right.
1: It's probably going to come back.
0: Champion cone.
3: Word. The cone hat, right?
0: Yeah.
1: Yo, you said something very specific just now. You said it's cool. It's starting to be cool to rap again.
3: Yeah.
1: I want to get your take on it because I came up through the same era. So when music started making this transformation, you being you a pioneer. That's the bottom line. You seeing the transition and loving the hip hop culture. How did you feel about where music was going, and what did you do to either support it or how did you feel?
3: Man, you know, it was a gradual takeover.
1: Yeah.
3: But the South really took over. You know what I'm saying? When I say that, it's like, you know, New York is New York. Best city in the world. Let's keep it real. Like, I've been to a lot of countries, a lot of cities. New York is the best city in the world. There's nothing.
1: All right.
3: It's the energy is crazy here.
4: Except for the traffic.
1: Yeah. Well, yeah.
3: I know, right?
4: The traffic.
3: But for the most part, it's like, you know, New York is just so crazy. When we lost, the DJs was playing down south music. And then the clubs was playing down south music. Then the rappers in New York started rapping like the niggas from down south. We lost the race to the south for, like, it had to be at least 20 years.
1: Identity. Yep.
3: 28. You got spits niggas who you know get busy rapping on trap beats, dumbing it down. It was just sounding crazy. But I always found somewhere where there was real hip-hop.
1: Because
3: it never really died. You just had to know where to find it.
1: That's right.
3: You know what I'm saying? There was certain niggas that was always keeping the hip hop torch lit. You know what I'm saying? Certain DJs, certain places they was playing it, you was hearing it. It wasn't a lot. It was like one day a week. Two hours. That's it. That's what you get in.
1: Yeah, yeah.
3: Everything else is down south. Because if you look at the geographically, I mean really on some real nerd shit, if you look at the geographic of America, most of the states are down south. Yeah. New York is just like New York, Jersey, Connecticut, Boston. Like the East Coast is not that fur, and then it gets down to North Carolina, and now you in the Carolinas, it's you down south now.
1: That's right.
3: After that,
1: man, from Virginia, forget Carolina.
3: So
1: from
3: everything after that, then you going that way because I'm from Alabama. My whole family's from Alabama, so I love the South.
1: Okay.
3: I'm part of the South. That's part of me. But as far as music wise, they took over. They got rich.
0: I believe they
3: got rich.
1: You
3: know, they
1: white tee. I'm sorry.
3: And everybody in New York, I felt bad because everybody in New York, nobody had record deals. It was messed up.
1: It was a rough time.
3: It was a rough time.
0: Yeah, there was a lot of artists that were struggling out there. You had artists like you just said he did great. God bless his soul, Fred the Godson.
1: Yeah,
3: one of the illest.
1: That was my man. He was ill.
3: The things he was saying is like
0: ahead of his time.
3: It's still like unfathomable. I think that's the word, right?
1: Yeah.
3: Johnny Vogel's
1: unfathomable. Yeah, you got it. That was it.
3: Yeah.
1: He said.
3: I missed the syllable.
1: I thought I heard you say it.
0: Johnny Vogel in the building.
1: But yeah, Fred the Godson was there.
0: A lot of artists that are definitely trying to keep that alive. You know, and I mentioned the Fred the Godsons out there, Joel Ortiz.
1: Yeah.
0: These are heavy hitters to me when it comes down for the bar for bar.
3: You know what kept hip hop alive? I'm going to keep it battle rap.
0: Yes.
3: Battle rap really kept the genre of hip hop that we like, as far as spitters, and it kept
2: hard,
3: that shit, even
2: shit.
3: Though it wasn't on wax and you didn't hear it on the radio. The battle rap shit was the closest you was gonna get to hearing real hip hop when all of the South shit was going down. You know what I'm saying?
1: Shout out to Troy Smack for that.
3: All of that, Smack and all that. All the rappers, they was holding the culture down, really.
1: Yeah.
3: You know what I'm saying? It wasn't on records, but. I was tuning into them battles. I was tuned in, like, yo, this every week.
0: Anyone specifically, like, you gravitate
3: I could name a million of them niggas. All them niggas was dope. Just the whole culture, man. You know what I'm saying? Yeah. I think all of them was dope in their own right. You know what I'm saying? Mm-hmm. All of them.
0: Yeah, absolutely.
3: You know what I mean?
1: I mean, to do that, you got to be.
0: They
1: like,
0: gave them an outlet. Like, yeah. The leagues and all that.
1: And to do that, like, this ain't where you're going to go into the studio and try to write 50 verses and keep crumbling papers and throwing and starting over. Like, if you do this, you do it.
3: Nobody never heard your verse before. That's the ill thing about battle. Like, you could go on stage and do your hits all day. You do your hours set or whatever. You're doing the joints over and over that you've been doing. But the battle shit,
2: you gotta
3: come with new shit, and you can't choke. You gotta come with new and not mess up.
1: Yep.
3: Because how many times you go to the studio and be like, yo, engineer, let's do that again.
1: Yeah.
3: The studio is different. Nigga on 100 take. 99. All right, here we go again. We're punching in the last word. But the battle, it was fresh. And it kept that real rap alive. Go straight up.
0: I want to talk about your transition from an artist to a producer. And when I say artist, I'm talking about like lyrically. Because we know you could do that.
1: Mm-hmm.
0: Now you're producing, you're making your own beats.
3: Yeah.
0: And making beats as well. Mm. So how is that? And one of the questions were, when you make a fire beat, you know what I mean? Something that is a knock and it's like, How easy is it to part ways from it?
3: Right now, it ain't nothing to part ways. You know what I'm saying? Like, I really, right now, like when I first started making beats, rest in peace to Shy Skills, who produced the first album. Rest in peace to Shy. He produced Slam, Throw Your Guns. He produced Shifty, all the big records, right? And Shy Skills had the MP. He had the MPC. And one day I touched it. He was like, "Yo, don't be touching my shit." I'm like, "All right." Cool. I bought my own shit.
1: Alright.
3: You know I said, if I can't touch Shy shit, let me touch my own. So I got my own shit. And we was just rocking with beats. Mm-hmm. Me, Sticky, Aguilar, his name was Adolf the Assassin back in the days. We had like this little beat thing. My man DL was making beats. We was in Jersey. We was just all making
1: DL.
3: Beats.
1: DL.
3: And
1: Larry.
3: you know, one day I caught the Last Days sample. The DJ played it right before. Play. I heard, I said, yo, what's that? You know, because we was all taking turns with the beat machine. Like, Sticky was going in, Sticky was doing beats. Whoever got up that day was had the right to do a beat. It was like, it was for everybody, you know what I'm saying? Mm-hmm. When I did the Last Days, that kind of changed everything as far as me as a producer. Because when I made that beat stayed on the beat machine for like 1 month straight. Mm. Nobody dared to touch that shit. And then, we all made beats. That shit was playing all day. All day, we might have turned it up or turned it down, but it didn't stop playing. When you came in the house, all you heard was the Last Days. Boom, boom, boom. That was the move for the whole time. Mm.
2: That's how it was in my house when crazy that shit came out.
1: That's a vibe. That's a vibe.
3: That shit stayed on the beat machine. So, and then, you know, when it made it in 8 Mile and I saw Eminem rhyming on it, I was like, okay, Eminem is considered one of the greatest rappers ever. And he's rhyming on a beat that I produced right in that little, just smaller than this. We was making beats. It was like a closet. And he's rapping on it in 8 Mile in the movie. Mm. So I'm like, I might have something here. You know what I mean?
1: Oh, you think?
3: You know what I mean? I might be good at this shit. So, you know, I did joints like Walk in New York, All We Got Is Us, These Evil Streets Is Rough, Rest in Peace of Panama, P.I. And a lot of the second album, All We Got Is Us, the album, I produced a lot of joints. Adolf, he produced Get a Life, Better Off Dead. It's called Better Off Dead.
2: Shit,
3: yeah, Better Off Dead was crazy. And a joint called Pump Motherfuckers. Sticky produced A Getaway Thinking, or Two Rights Don't Make It Wrong. Like, we all produced joints on that album. Dope. You know what I'm saying? And that was an album close to us. It was dark. You know, we was watching Illuminati tapes and shit. Mm. You know what I mean?
1: That's how
3: we came up with this Last Days shit. We was watching that shit heavy, like Illuminati, like the big screen TVs. Yeah. You know, watching Illuminati tapes, man. All this secret society shit. That shit went to our music and it went to our whole way of thinking too. We was running around like paranoid that it was a new world order. Until it was 20 years later, it's like...
1: Yeah. Now, that's real shit, though, because a lot of people was on that. Like Behold the Pale Horse, reading that book, all these things. We was into that, you know what I'm saying?
2: Niggas be smoking dust, though.
1: Nobody talks about... excuse me, I ain't saying no, nothing. I don't mean nobody talks about it. I want to talk about your transition, too, because you did music, you did production, but you was also on that screen.
3: Yeah.
1: You did TV and movies. Mm-hmm. You know what I'm saying? How'd you transition into that?
3: That was just like on some I never thought I was gonna be an actor or even I wasn't even thinking about that. You know what I mean? I was thinking about I wanna be a rapper like Slick Rick, you know what I'm saying? Rakim, you know what I'm saying? LL, KRS-One. I wanted to be that. You know what I'm saying? But there was an audition called Strap, and the whole honest truth, we all went to the audition. And that was my first time going to an audition. Russell Simmons was like, yo, my man Forrest Whitaker. I didn't know who Forrest Whitaker was. He was like, yo, he's shooting a movie. He looking for some young talent. Maybe one of y'all dudes will get it. You never know. One of y'all might be a movie star. That's what he said. We went in there. I got the call back. I was like, yo. He called me back again. I was like, yo, this could be something serious. Like, yeah, they calling me. So I'm studying the script, went in there and bagged it. You know what I'm saying? On some real, like... I gotta fight for this. At that point, it was like, yo, because they had other people too who was going for it. It wasn't just me. So now it's like, yo, step your game up, son. They like you. Don't fuck it up.
0: Yeah.
3: You know what I'm saying? You basically got it. Just go in there and get it. Mm-hmm. And that's what I did. Me and Bokeem Woodbine, we was the last two standing. Mm. It was a lot of us, a lot of different rappers too. You know what I mean? Not just me. It was other rappers that was out. They was auditioning. Everybody was trying to get that role. And, you know, it was my first role, Bamboo, and I lit the shit up, lit the screen up. That fire that was, when I watched Strap, the fire that was in me is, I'm like, yo, who is that kid?
1: Wow.
3: Like, yo, who is that nigga? That nigga was ill.
0: Out of all the movies and shows, which was your favorite character?
3: The favorite character would have to be, my favorite cat probably was Q from Alicia.
0: Okay.
3: You know what I'm saying? Because he was like smooth, he was funny, And it was good writing, you know what I'm saying? My Wish It Was Cool was like a wholesome TV show. And I'm really a wholesome person, like, you know, it was close to my character, like the bad boy character, you know, because I come from Queens, I seen so much, I can do that because it's something I can emulate, something I seen before, something I can copy, something I can tap into.
0: It was relatable.
3: Relatable, but Q was more like me. Like, he was just a cool dude who was misunderstood. You know what I'm saying?
1: Yeah, yeah.
3: And I almost had the spinoff. Like, they were sitting down talking about, yo, if you want to do a spinoff, what would you do? I was like, yo, let's do the barbershop. And then if people really know my Wisha, that was on the barbershop. With the, my father was the dude from, damn, man, one of those classic movies, my father. I'm drawing a blank. But look it up. We did the Moesha and I was going to do the barbershop, but I didn't get the spinoff. If I would have gotten the spinoff, it would have been crazy. It would have been crazy.
1: Yeah, yeah, yeah.
3: I was like, y'all want to get shot on the show? All that. I was, because, yo, JJ got shot, right?
1: Yeah. On Good Times. Good Times, man.
3: You remember JJ got shot on Good Times?
1: Yeah.
3: I was like, yo, I got to get shot, son. They was like, yo, what are you talking about? I was like, yo, JJ got shot. They was like,
1: That becomes legendary.
3: It didn't go through.
0: Yeah, absolutely, man. I was going to say that, but he answered it.
3: It was in the meeting like this. The white dude was in the back like this.
1: No, I'm done.
0: Yeah, because, we know you as the rough.
3: Lawrence Jacob was my father, yeah. Okay. Yeah, from Cooley High was my father.
1: Okay.
3: Stop playing with me, man.
1: Okay.
3: Stop!
1: No, Cooley High, and that was a classic.
3: He was my pops on Moesha. He was going to say he was going to have the spinoff. It didn't work out though, but that was my favorite character.
1: And that's dope that you said that, because Sin just mentioned, he was like, yo, you know, the way we knew you as in Onyx, you know what I'm saying? For you to make that transition, that's when I realized about you. I was like, oh, this nigga's ill, because he can do what he did. As a member of Onyx, and then go on Moesha and be this cool cat and just chill and just act, yeah. And that's when I was like, "Yo, rappers got a chance to do a lot."
3: Well, you had, I mean, Ice Cube showed me that when Ice Cube did, you know, Boys in the Hood. I mean, Ice T showed me that when, you know, we watching Colors, Run DMC, all these dudes was on TV and movies. They showed me that. You know what I'm saying? When I saw Beat Street, I'm like, yo, that dude named Lee, he was ill. I'm like, yo, Lee was ill, man. Everybody wanted to be Lee. They wanted to dress like Lee.
1: Yeah.
3: Lee was the cool little dude. He was sitting in the demographic, my demographic. The young dudes was gravitating towards Lee when you watch Beat Street.
1: Yeah.
3: You know what I'm saying? You wanted to be him. So we was getting these hip-hop images on screen before we even thought about it. Yo, I'm watching Run DMC, Crush Groove. Yo, this is crazy. Fat Boys. You know what I'm saying? Delirious.
1: So
3: the rappers already tapped into it. So when it came there, it was like, oh, they did it, I could do it. You know what I'm saying? They was basically inspiration. Especially like Ice Cube. Boys in the Hood was crazy. You know? Menace to Society, Kane, and all of that. You know what I'm saying?
1: But I seen them. Like, they did gangster movies. You know what I'm saying? Ice Cube did Boys in the Hood. Colors was Ice-T. The only person I saw do something different was the Fresh Prince, but he started out.
3: How could I leave out Fresh Prince?
1: But Will Smith started out.
3: How could I leave out Will Smith?
1: Yeah, but he started out a certain way, which was easy for that transition. Right. When I saw Frederick Starr go from here to the cool kid on Moesha,
3: let's not leave out Will Smith, because he probably is the top guy that was saying, hey, Will Smith is doing it. He's on TV. All right,
1: so that was an inspiration.
2: He was the example.
3: Yeah, he was definitely the example. And it's crazy because there was a TV show called B-Boys that Russell Simmons and Quincy Jones was going to produce. And it was supposed to be like the next after Fresh Prince, what they was going to do.
1: Mm.
3: And I flew out to L.A. with Jam Master Jay, just me and Jay, man.
1: Oh, man.
3: And that's the first time I came to Cali. I had audition for that TV show. And I met Michael Rapaport. He was there. I remember this white kid talking mad junk playing basketball. That was Michael Rapaport. And what's the Michael Rapaport movie he was in? Jungle? Zebrahead.
1: Zebrahead, yeah.
3: This is before that.
1: Yeah, you're going back.
3: Going back. This is like, I'm telling you. And the TV show never happened with the B-boy shit. But I remember going with Jay and be like, yo, this shit is real. This Hollywood shit is real. You know what I'm saying? I was Quincy Jones. I'm looking at Quincy Jones in the meeting. I'm just a little dude from Queens. I'm on a plane with Jay first class. We going to do an interview for a TV show. Mm. You know what I'm saying? So that's when I was like, yo, this is real. You know what I'm saying? Jay gave me, Jay was like my big brother. Mm. You know what I mean? I had the key.
1: Whose big brother wasn't he, man?
3: Straight up.
1: Rest in peace, Jam Master Jay.
3: He was holding it down.
0: So let's bring everything up to current, to what's going on right now. We got 100 bats, right? That's
3: 100 bats.
0: 100
3: mm-hmm.
0: bats out there.
3: Bats the fuck up.
1: Yeah, that's the deal.
3: I thought about that.
1: That's the word.
4: That's a blend between 100 Mad, which is the label that Dro got, yes. with 100 Mad with 100 Bats. So
1: okay.
0: Bats. We just did something with
3: Wordplay.
0: Yeah. We just did something with one of your artists as well from Canada. A.O. Biggs.
3: Oh yeah, Biggs is my nigga. A.O. Biggs, man. A.O. Biggs, he fuck with 100 Mad. I like A.O. Biggs. A.O. Biggs. You know, you could just look at his face and tell he got a story. You know what I mean? He you can tell he's
5: the
3: real.
5: Typing?
3: Yeah, nah, he just tell, like when I was telling you, real niggas recognize real niggas. Yeah. You can just see it from afar. Yeah, Biggs is good. And he's nice. He's nice with that shit.
0: So that's what I wanted to ask, because now you're working with Ricky Batts, A.O. Biggs, like.
4: You know, Johnny Boga.
0: Vulgar.
3: Yeah, so, I just like I said, I like real hip hop music, man. Okay. You know, everybody in their own right that rock with 100 Matters is nice in their own right. And they all rock hip hop shit, you know. It's just you know, cool niggas. We got a love for the same thing, which is hip hop. So that keeps the shit really genuine, because niggas really love what they do. Like Rick Batts, he love this. We was all on the way over. I'm like, yo, how many songs you got, my nigga? This nigga got mad songs, my nigga. I don't know. Y'all rap niggas, y'all be coming playing one or two records and think y'all niggas is doing something. Stop. Niggas got a lot of records. Niggas is working.
4: They fire.
0: They got
4: too.
0: A catalog.
3: Catalog. We're fire shit. Back to back. I'm like, damn, this nigga got albums. So that's what it is, man. We all love this hip hop shit. Everybody rocking with us, love what they do. We just, you know, it's a worldwide thing. We got Snow Goons niggas in, you know, Germany. They're part of the situation in a way, you know what I mean? Because they rocking with us.
1: That's dope.
3: We got niggas in different countries, man. All over, like, for real, that just rock with 100 Mad. Niggas all over. Africa, you know what I'm saying? South America. We got producers out there producing records for us, you know what I'm saying? Shout out to DJ O-Dash, 100 Mad. Like, we got, 100 Mad is not just the rappers either. We got producers, camera niggas. All types of niggas represent 100 Mad.
0: So
3: shout out to my nigga Ryan Pinkley, 100 Mad camera niggas. Like, we got, he's L2. He's coming up director with the camera. But everybody represents their own shit too. Like, he representing, you know what I'm saying, Gotham City boys. But we all represent 100 Mad. I represent Official Nas, but still 100 Mad. Like, you know what I mean? It's like a sub-label.
1: Yeah.
3: Umbrella type.
1: You put it all together.
3: Yeah.
1: You know what I mean?
3: Yeah.
1: How you got, so the way that the game changed, the way you came up, and like I said, I came up in the same era, it was grassroots.
3: Mm.
1: It was hard. It was tangible things. It was dats. It was CDs. We had to burn them.
3: Yeah.
1: Then we had to, put them outside. We had to sell it out the trunk.
3: Yep.
1: But the game changed with the internet and everything. So with that transition and you and the disposition that you in now, you know what I'm saying? How are you ensuring that what Bats is doing and the Gotham City boys and everything, how are you making everything moving and adapting to all that?
3: Well, we all got to adapt to this shit. It's all, it's not like nowadays, it ain't even about the talent. It's about views and who could go viral or come to something. So you got to play the game. You know what I'm saying? Because at this point, talent is not going to make it. You got to have charisma. You got to have more than that. You know what I'm saying? This nigga got star quality. You know what I'm saying? So you're going to see it when you see a live show, when you meet him in person, you see what's really good with the music. It just, you know what I'm saying, just makes sense.
1: Mm-hmm.
3: You know, a lot of people don't possess that. You know, Leo Cohen, who's, you know, put us in the game. He possessed that. You know, Leo Cohen, who's, you know, put us in the game. He said, I'm not, I don't fuck with music. I fuck with

0: bots. It's all types of weird shit going on, man. Yeah. So, you know, when, like you said, when we came up, you had to have a record deal. Like, you had to go in the office. Yeah. And he told you no. Fuck them niggas. You didn't fuck. You know, and then nigga told you yes. Oh, shit, I got a record deal. Mm-hmm. And then you got money behind you. You walking in the office like you own this shit. You know what I'm saying? And then you get dropped. It happens to everybody, you know what I'm saying?
1: Yeah.
0: Except for niggas who control their masters and those type of niggas. But for most part, a lot of artists, we got signed and we got dropped. Yeah. You know what I'm saying?
2: That's real. A lot of people. Yeah.
0: Now it's indie, independent. Now you're independent. You gotta make your shit work. You know, lucky for us, before that we had Def Jam pumping money into the brand.
1: Yeah.
0: So 30 years later, the brand can still work. Mm-hmm. These artists today, especially if they're independent, they don't have the money or to build their brand up to where 30 years later they can still rock with it.
2: Security and longevity.
1: And that's real talk.
0: It costs money to brand this shit. You know what I'm saying? And you know, you have records like Slam, those type of records, those one records. We got a million records, but it'd be like one record that's like the standout record. You know what I'm saying? That's gonna keep your lights on. You know what I'm saying? We was lucky enough to have a few of those records. You know what I'm saying? In my opinion, but you know it's hard to get those records, and that's why New York rappers, the A&Rs, the executives in hip hop, they know what's up. It's time to sign New York rappers again, because you could count on your fingers how many New York rappers got legit record deals with Atlantic, Def Jam, 300. All these record labels, how many New York niggas, and I'm going to keep it real, all these niggas who own these record labels, all the top niggas, they started with New York rappers. Mm-hmm. All of them.
1: That's right.
0: And they not signing nobody from New York. They signing a few rappers, and the rappers they signing ain't sounding like real rappers. They might as well live in an A.
1: Real talk.
0: I'm just keeping it 100. So
1: no doubt.
0: It's time for the executives who's making those decisions, who started at Def Jam, because most of them niggas started at Def Jam. And I was there with them. I was in there with them. And they running the industry.
1: It was
0: all of these niggas.
1: It was interning.
0: I don't names. We know what it is.
1: It is what it is.
0: And they not signing real rappers. But like I said, real rappers back. So I think they know that too, because they know what it is. So let's sign these New York rappers. Let's get these niggas out there and let's make it happen.
1: It's time.
0: Let's bring New York back.
2: Now, I want to ask you a question, right? Because we're talking about the internet and all that stuff. If you had Instagram back at the height of your career, how do you think you would have went with that?
0: I don't know, man.
1: Man, to the moon, man.
0: Like you said, like we had other ways. Like there was no Instagram, but I think that nigga Q-Tip said something like a hip hop forum. That was like, now you think about a hip hop forum. That's how we communicated with hip hop back in the days. Niggas had forums and shit. You know what I'm saying? Before the internet. It was like people getting
2: Source
0: together.
2: Source Magazine,
0: Word Up Magazine.
1: Double XL.
0: So we had our shit. Five mics, niggas want to get in the... Nigga, I got five mics. I think it was the last A's verse, I think. So I got mine.
1: No doubt.
0: So I think I got two. I think I got one for What If. But yeah, everybody wanted to get the five mics because that was like... stamp of approval that you nice.
1: Yeah,
0: right.
1: You know what
0: I'm saying? I got mine. I was like, oh shit, they put it in there.
3: Hip-hop quotable.
0: So we had our own thing going on. You know what I'm saying? We didn't need Instagram. We did it our way. And it's gonna. And then 10 years later, it's gonna be some other shit.
1: Yeah.
0: It's 5 years later, some other shit.
2: Absolutely. Let's talk about this joint
0: though.
2: The loyalty record.
0: Oh, that's crazy.
2: That loyalty record right there. Yeah. Is something that's gonna stay in our playbook. It's definitely going to go up there. A couple of joints going to go up, but this one is definitely going to stay on there.
0: Yeah.
2: So we definitely need to drop some of you guys.
0: Mm-hmm. We was thinking about loyalty for the next single. I think you just... You just okayed it.
3: Either that or ladies and gentlemen.
0: Nah, I think that's the one.
1: That loyalty hits.
0: That loyalty is. So we gonna move with that. Thanks to them BX boys, A&R. Yeah. You know what I mean? A&R, the whole album. So we gonna move with that. We gonna get the cameras and get that visual to you.
2: Yeah, Voga, the whole album, Voga.
0: Voga album next. Johnny Voga album next.
2: Okay.
0: Word.
2: Comfort and Chaos. So we're going to take a music break, and when we come back, man, Ricky Batts, Fredro Starr, Voga, everybody in the building. Tuffy in the building.
0: Tuffy in the building. OG Tuffy.
2: All sponsored by the hip-hop food truck outside. Where that grub at?
3: Word. Right now, you just text me.
0: We need the Biggie Burgers, the Biggie Sandwiches.

0: them sandwiches.
1: They got an Onyx dish out there right now, right?
0: I want the biggest sandwiches. I guess the ones we do, I guess we're gonna love it.
1: Hey yo, listen, let's go to break, but before we do, if you want your music spun, if you got that fire, if you got that fuel, if you believe in yourself and you want your music heard, submit your music to music@thembxboys.com. 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

0: good is the food?
1: My man grubbing right now.
2: I'm gonna be onyx.
3: It's hard to go through this
2: before before you grow. Let's be honest. I will talk to you. Fredro, let's talk about some cast and some film stuff. What are you trying to do at this point in your career, acting-wise? Because I know what you've done.
4: You're shaking the soup up, man.
2: I'm not mad at that.
4: Shout out to the hip-hop shop, bro.
1: Absolutely.
4: This is crazy.
2: Bananas.
4: Right now,
5: it's chicken, not bananas.
4: My God, oh my Lord, Lord have mercy. Crazy, yo. You know, we got a lot of things moving. You know, I think it's time to start.
0: Ching Bing, what up?
4: Making things happen, man. Word up. We rolling?
5: Mm-hmm.
2: I know you've been on tour with the music. I saw some of the things y'all did overseas. I saw KRS-One. I saw Razor. I saw some friends.
4: Oh, Razor, KRS-One.
2: Yeah, that's my people.
4: Yo, shout to Razor, man. KRS-One. I saw KRS-One in LA, man. I was getting a lesson. Just watching a master at work. He called me on stage, caught me off guard, man. And KRS-One is a master at this thing, and Razor is with him, and Razor got this song called The 10 Rap Commandments, and you know, if you listen to that song, he's saying a lot of real shit. I'm working with Razor. I got some joints for him. Yeah.
2: That's my man too. We do the hip hop tours.
4: Good kid.
2: He's a good kid. Got a good heart. Loves hip hop.
4: Mm-hmm.
2: But you've elevated, you've done so much in music, done so much on the road, and you've done a lot of acting.
4: Mm-hmm.
2: Do you want to elevate your acting? I don't think you don't look old enough to play somebody's dad, somebody's grandpa.
4: Oh, I can do it, of course.
2: But I know you can, because you are somebody's dad.
4: Mm-hmm.
2: So, can we start talking about some roles?
4: We're going to have to. You know what I'm saying? I'm at that age where, not just age-wise, but mentally-wise, too.
2: Yes, sir.
4: So, you know, once you get to that age, you can really play that part.
2: I love that.
4: You know what I'm saying?
2: It's real. That's real. That's the reality.
4: You got gray hairs on your beard.
2: I sure do.
4: I cut mine off. See? Wow. Nice time. Yeah. Yeah. Oh, geez, man.
0: Yeah, you cut your head off. Hair off, right? Jordan did, too.
4: Man. Well, right?
2: I ain't mad at that.
1: I think Tuffy's trying to get you into his next project. That's what it is.
4: Yo, you got a new movie? Oh, okay. See,
1: this is where this is going.
4: Okay.
1: So this is what we should talk about.
2: Yeah, we're gonna talk about it offline. I'm gonna get your current email address so I can send you a script to look at.
4: Yeah.
2: And we'll figure it out. Zag, non-Zag, Rome's in the house. There's a lot of stuff going on, brother. We're just talking about your era and how hip hop was, and then one of the Street Team Kings walks in the door.
1: Mm-hmm.
2: Rome, Bad Boy, one of the original Street Team Kings. It's a beautiful thing. I think that's one of the things we have to return to give hip hop, because we didn't have social media. We had Street Team.
1: That's right.
6: Absolutely.
2: And social media is not the end all be all. It just cannot be. Sometimes you gotta be seriously about your Street Team and getting it right and putting up them stickers and putting up them signs and hitting the streets and let cats know.
4: You still doing it?
2: Still doing it. So, I say that to say, I'm looking forward to 2025 and putting Fredro Starr in the right film project.
4: I need some Street Team right now. I'm not coming up. Right on.
2: Okay.
4: But yeah.
2: You and Bass got that.
4: Listen. I don't like to be eating, but this food is crazy right now.
2: Hip Hop Chef.
4: He's doing it right now. Hip Hop Chef, make sure y'all follow him on Instagram. It's probably a lot, but this is crazy right here. This is crack right here.
1: Hip Hop Food Truck, baby.
2: You said your food is crack right here.
4: It's crack, son. You got it.
6: Yeah. So with that being said, we're going to go grub on this. Ricky Bass is going to take over and do what he do.
4: Okay, I'm gonna just sit back and
6: get right. Hold the beat on, let him do what he do.
4: I'm gonna get right now. Man, get busy.
5: Yo, where we at? We at, right?

hard, let them boot when they bark. Out the garage, something foreign, out moving the dark. I'm from the era when obsession bags was loose in the parks. Don't get laid up at Hunts Point, the murder rate's off the chart. Like Larry Davis, nigga crazy, blazing everything. A wild

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0: Jeez. 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
1: Put that off.

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1: saying? 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
0: let's go.
2: We gonna body this shit, man. Shout out to Chink Bing. You know the vibes, nigga. Chink Lava Farms, Pax Wave.

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0: special guest.
1: Yeah, a very, very special guest.
2: Salute, salute. What's good?
1: Introduce yourself, brother. Introduce yourself. Yeah,
2: for those of you who don't know me, I go by the name of Lil D. I'm from Coney Island, Brooklyn. I'm 19 years old. I've been rapping since I'm 12 years old. Out here trying to put on for the real hip-hop and for Brooklyn and for Coney Island. So tap in.
1: There we go.
0: Yo, I got to say, you're not trying. You're definitely doing.
2: Nah, no doubt. Right. No doubt.
0: You're definitely doing. You know what I'm saying? And I got to say this. The first time I seen you, I was behind the scenes, and you was doing a cypher.
2: Okay. Which one? Which one? How long ago was this?
0: Dude, he was a youngin', man. Something cypher. I forgot what it was. But you was in a room full of hungry wolves.
1: Of grown ass.
0: He was wolves. In a mix with grown ass. Yeah, I saw them. And, you know, you went off.
2: Okay.
0: And then the
2: I'm
0: next
2: trying to
0: time,
2: think about when this was.
0: Oh, man.
2: Like 2019, you think, around there?
0: Probably 2019, 2018, okay, something like that.
2: Yeah.
0: I know it was definitely before your first album.
2: Yeah.
0: Your first project.
2: Word.
0: You know what I mean? I was with Jack Thriller.
2: Okay.
0: So I'm with Jack Thriller. We're talking about some other shit over here in the corner, and I hear you going off. And I got this thing where I can listen to both conversations at the same time. So I'm listening to you rapping over here, and I'm still conducting business. Mm. I'm like, yo, who's that little dude?

0: give you a hard time because of your age coming to Philly.
1: Yeah, that shit was, I was 14 at the time, and you know, they don't play in the city or Jersey or anywhere. Like, most of the time you won't get in, but I don't know, they made me go right downstairs. That show, that was the Lyricist Lounge. I was 14. I was the youngest to ever do it.
2: I'm glad you
1: and
2: said that.
1: And I went downstairs because, you know, they got the downstairs VIP area. Mm-hmm. And Benny the Butcher was down there. And we sat, like, he didn't even go upstairs or nothing. We were just chilling for an hour. He was kicking game and just telling me, you know, dropping gems and shit, giving me mad advice. And this is right before, like, Griselda went crazy. So this is, like, 2019 around. And, yeah, but after I did my thing and I rocked at the show, they let me stay upstairs for the rest of the
2: day. Yeah, so you felt good. You know what's funny about?
1: I was feeling good,
2: you know what's funny about you mentioning that? Because that was the first thing I was gonna mention. Okay. I didn't know. Me and Sin didn't talk about the order of the questions we gonna pose or topics.
1: Gotcha.
2: But once you say the Lyricist Lounge, that goes way back. You know that's a legendary spot.
1: I used to listen to the mixtapes and shit. The Lyricist Lounge mixtapes. When I was younger, when I first got Spotify, you know, I would go on, I didn't have premium yet, so I would go on the radio stations at everybody, and I came across the Lyricist Lounge shit, and all my favorite rappers did it.
2: That's
1: you know?
2: It. Now, let me tell you something real quick. Number one, well, I'm going to tell you something. Let's tell the public something, Sin. First of all, before you came along, Foxy Brown held the title of being the youngest person ever to be at the Lyricist Lounge.
0: Slash female.
2: Yeah. And then Lil D comes along. So you
1: I didn't
2: took
1: beat
2: that.
1: The female record, but
2: yeah, you didn't beat the female record, but you beat the male record.
1: She was like 14 too, bro, but I had her pegged by a couple months.
2: Yeah.
1: So that shit was crazy. Shout out to Foxy Brown though. That's
2: absolutely, absolutely.
1: Grew up on her music. Salute.
0: Let's bring it back a little bit before we bring it to the present time. So here it is. You're 14, you're 12 years old.
1: Okay.
0: Doing ciphers.
1: You're doing
0: ciphers. But what inspired you to say, I want to write rhymes? I want to be an artist.
1: I always loved hip-hop, man. Driving around in the car with my dad as a little kid, he would just play all kinds of music, but especially hip-hop, and he'd be doing his thing and always, you know, showing me, you know, Run DMC, mm-hmm. LL, Big, Nas, Hov, M. And, you know, when you love something so much, you always want to be a part of it. You know, you always want to be a part of the things you love. So I was just chilling and I decided I didn't have nothing to do. I was going to write a rhyme. Brought it out to my pops who showed me hip hop. He was like, yo, that's dope. Write another one. Once I started getting a knack for it, I was like, all right, let me put this shit on YouTube. Let me put it on Instagram, see what I could do with it. Next thing you know, it catches attention of like Michael Rappaport and, you know, Lord Finesse and Vinny Paz and shit went super viral, you know?
2: Yeah.
1: So at that point, I'm like, you know what? I'm going to just keep it running. I'm going to keep doing my thing. And let's see how far we can take it. And it's been a ride ever since, you know?
2: And shout out to your pops, too. And he was in advertising, right?
1: He worked in advertising, but I mean... He had an ear for something because he came up with hip-hop. Like, he was fucking with hip-hop when it was Cold Crush Brothers and Spoonie G and Jimmy Spicer all the way back at the beginning. And he used to break dance a little bit. He used to do graffiti on the train. So I think that more than anything was the reason why he was able to realize that I had a talent.
2: Absolutely.
1: And we watched back those videos and the Cypher ones, you know, where I really came with my A game. I'm like, yo, that shit's crazy. But some of the freestyles I was doing on Instagram, I'm like, yo, I don't know why we thought that shit was so crazy, but, you know, everybody starts somewhere.
2: That's right.
1: And I'm glad we kept believing.
2: That's right.
1: Oh, yeah.
0: It picked up and it started running. And I got to say this, man. First and foremost, shout out to Pops.
1: Facts.
2: Word up.
0: Two reasons. For grooming you to the artist that you are today.
1: Yep.
0: And two, he's a cancer survivor.
3: Pushing the culture forward with them BX boys, one artist at a time.

0: it.
1: Timetable direction. If I am facing north or east by timetable direction, the track to the left, and he is on the left, the track to the left is main one. If I am facing west or south by timetable direction, the track to the right is main one. And if the track to the right is main one, then one next to it is what? There we go. And that's how we know what our... Because sometimes you'll be going down the main lines, especially being new, it becomes more difficult. But hey, what track are you on? And you're looking out, if you're in Edgemont, South Dakota, where they have sometimes seven and eight main tracks,

0: Yo, your story changed like mad times. 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
1: I said between 3 and 7, baby. Come on.
0: Yo, man. I told you this was my man's right here. I'm sorry. I brought him here.
1: You a young kid.
0: I told you this was my man's right here. I'm sorry. I brought him here.
1: You a young kid. 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
0: Now, in between that, you're going to have some struggles and this and third, but something, you just got to have tunnel vision.

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1: Yeah, yeah, yeah, baby, you already know what it is. 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
2: What up, what up, what up?
1: Official co-host. That's how we doing it now, O.
2: Yep. What's good, what's good?
1: Ain't nothing, man. It's a beautiful Thursday. Mm-hmm. Another day, another dollar. Just to let everybody know, you know, that Purple Room Freestyle Volume 1 album is out right now on all streaming platforms. Make sure y'all go get that.
2: Yo, that was a good album. Sidebar.
1: I mean, it's the freestyles from YouTube.
2: No, but it's on, yeah, that's dope. Y'all should check it out. We got Whispers, SNS, Miss Hustle. We got a lot of people on there.
1: Who else we got? Who else we got on there? My man Destruct is on there.
2: Destruct, shout out to.
1: Rex ain't on there. You know what it was with the streaming platforms? See, this is the situation with the streaming platforms. They allow what they allow, because all of them were freestyle beats. But there was originally 22 tracks on there. Originally. 22. And like every week that the distribution will be sending me a email. You got to take this song off. You got to take that song off. Yeah. Some songs you can't even put the title freestyle in the name. Yeah.
2: Really?
1: That's United Masters.
2: For Spotify, right? Just Spotify?
1: No. United Masters is a distro. United Masters, like, what Papoose is?
2: TuneCore.
1: TuneCore, DistroKid, like that. United Masters is Steve Stout. So, shout out to United Masters, but, you know, I've been dropping new songs every Friday.
2: Rem started her own shit, and... You know what I'm saying? He got TuneCore.
1: Rem owns her shit. Well, co-owns it with the other founders.
2: I know, I'm saying.
1: But like, he don't own TuneCore. He works for TuneCore. Mm-hmm, the president.
2: I know.
1: Of the
2: I'm just
1: department.
2: Saying.
1: Shout to Papoose, man. He got that new record out.
2: Yeah. Got that green. Yeah, I like that.
1: Because I got green. Yeah. That shit. I like that. Shout to Papoose. There's a lot going on in hip hop. Make sure you go on YouTube right now and subscribe. Grind Season Network. Check out I'm Asking for a Friend podcast with myself and Lee Podashian. We going crazy up there, man. But I'm here, O's here. Let's get into some music, baby. You already know. This is the number one show for independent artists. Remember, independent artists, send them records in. We not going to charge you, but if we don't like it, we're not playing it.
2: Well, because people think just because, like, we're your friend and we're cool and shit, like... Your music is like first priority or something. Like,
1: you know what? I'm not gonna lie. Oh, I'm not using the friendship no more with people. People get too comfortable when you start saying that's my friend. I'm cool with a lot of y'all, but we're not really friends. Like, you never been in my house. You don't know my kids. You don't know my girl. My girl does not know you. There's a lot of things that navigate to the section of friends, and there's a lot of that.
2: And there's people who like. They think because they're somebody's friend that they're talented.
1: Because they're your friend's friend.
2: Yes. No, but because they're one of our friends who's talented, who has a name or whatever. This their friend. They think that they're their friend that they're lit and they're worthy on being on our shows and shit.
1: Like, pretty much like. It's like, I could do an interview on a certain show, right? It's like, what about boys? Like, Flo.
2: Yes.
1: Flo's my right-hand man. It's like, Flo thinking he should be interviewed too.
2: Yeah.
1: See, that's what it is. Flo's my family.
2: Yeah.
1: It's that, and when you got family with you, they move different. Everybody knows, like, you know what I'm saying? Mm-hmm. Vague's the face. But everybody else plays a part. It's not just me. Now I got shot to my man, Destruct. He the newest member of motherfucking... Grind Season.
2: Yeah. What up?
1: 914 Yonkers, man. I had to go to Yonkers to get a nigga, man. That's crazy.
3: Lee.
1: Shot to Lee. Lee's in the building, too. But, yeah, so people think, like you said, because they your friend or whatever, like, they're entitled to...
2: They're nice. They want to hang out. No, listen. People, like, they call me like they want to hang out and shit or they want to talk on the phone because... They think that's gonna. They're trying to get on. You know what I mean? I know you know.
1: I know that shit all too well. Yeah. I got friends like that.
2: Yeah.
1: That think like they'll be like I'm not gonna say no names, but one of my guys, I know him for a really long time. He's like, we was tight like family, but it's okay to say that now we not. We always gonna be locked in, right? It's always gonna be my man. It's always gonna be respected. But it's like, if I don't speak to you on social media, nothing for 2 years, 3 years, when you come back, you can't just come back and I'm not that same person that you knew 2 years ago. You feel me?
2: Well, yeah.
1: Like.
2: Oh, my God.
1: So, it's like, my man, he hits me like, yo, I need to come up for an interview. I'm like, I can't do that. He like, word, he said it's me, bro. I'm like, I know exactly who it is, but you know, like, I'll play your record. I said, but because you my man, I can't just come bring you up here for an interview because you're my man. He didn't really like that.
2: You know what? Like, so and people they're not even trying to pay. They just want to come in because they think it's such a gift to us for them to have.
1: What I said was, I said, yo, do you have a record out? You got something out? He like, nah, I'm just trying to get back out there. I said, I can't bring you up for an interview on my radio show because you just trying to get back out there. I said, I'm sorry. It's just, you know what I mean? It's just not that. You know how many friends DJ Self got? You know how many nephews Angie Martinez got that probably rap? She can't just get their song, DJ Enough, play my nephew's record. It just don't work like that.
3: As a friend, what do you
1: want to
3: be?
1: No. This is the situation.
2: No, but there's people that's entitled, yeah.
1: Now you can talk into the mic.
2: Yeah, I'm just saying. No. They think, like, they're too, like, but they wouldn't, like, I'm not, my shows ain't good enough to pay for, but it's not in their budget, but they're dressed all name brand from head to toe.
1: DH Gate, baby. DH Gate. DH Gate. Nah, that's what them niggas look like that and don't. They want you to think like, I'm looking, look at me. They want it to be like, look at me, nigga. Look at me, motherfucker. I should be up there with my Louis, my Gucci dad hat. You know what I'm saying? Mm-hmm. But anyway, number one show for the indie artist, Vague O. Mm-hmm. We here, baby. Grind Season Radio. Let's get into it. And I'm producing, too. I'm playing records today. When I tell you, I'm playing records today.
4: See, this grind season shit is different.
1: And it's one of them.
4: When I walk in the room,
1: I promise you,
4: not know me.
1: It's on my album.
4: I guarantee you.
1: Drop a top of the.

0: thing me come for done. Yeah. All me have to do is send for the new gun. Anything test dead. Till a boy
1: get killed. Shout to that girl code, baby. Brooklyn's still on the check and wow. Till a boy get killed.
2: Now what tough person want a blood clot? Try me more than a blood clot in your eyes clot.
1: This ain't out.
0: So no one take it personal. Who not talk about
2: hold
0: done?
2: On.
0: You think me? So no one take it personal. Who not talk about
2: hold
0: done?
2: On.
0: You think me?
1: Nobody got this.
0: All me have to do is send for the

0: King Streets, baby. Far Rock, what's up? We in Queens right now. I'm here. O's here. Lee is here. Fuck y'all talking about?
1: Looking at these rappers like these niggas is lame. It's what a

0: on my nigga Vague, man. Grind season, you already know what the fuck going on, man. Harlem shit, bitch. All right.
1: Yo, shut the...
2: Yeah. Grind season radio, baby. We are back. Hit that laser, baby. We back, baby. O's here.
3: Yo.
2: Every Thursday, 9-11 p.m. exclusively on Them BX Boys mobile app. This shit gonna get turned up, out, and out. Gone. You know what I mean? Oh, so. What were we talking about before we left? We ended it. Oh, nah. We off the air. We were just talking about the music that's out right now, right? Now, I'll tell you some albums that I like. Oh,
3: okay.
2: And you can tell me some albums that you like.
3: Okay.
2: Cool.
3: Okay.
2: Let me get a beat in the background. Hold on. Play a beat in the background. Here we go. That's good. That's cool.
3: Yeah.
2: So, Cardi B's album.
3: What you think? I saw what you posted that they do the re-release to get more listens.
2: Yeah.
3: And so if you so basically like you people be checking out the album, people be adding the same album to their playlist. So I feel like basically, long story short, they streaming the same songs and they be getting streams like that, you know?
2: No, you explained it all fucked up.
3: Yeah.
2: I explain it. How it goes is the record that was out already gained a certain amount of streams, right? Mm-hmm. So now when they come with this project and they add that record that already accumulated a whole bunch of streams to the project automatically starts with that amount of streams. That's like I put out a single that sold 1 million copies, right? Mm-hmm. I sold 1 million CDs about this single. Now, I'm about to put out another single, but instead of just that one song or three songs, I'm going to add this song to that. The one that 1 million people already bought. So now I'm going to count it as, when I put this project out, it order streams and sales that I accumulated over here automatically transfer over to the new project. And that's what happened. I think that it's something that is, it's not illegal.
3: It's not illegal, but they don't, you know what I'm saying? Yeah,
2: it's not illegal, but I feel like she should have put, you didn't drop an album in 7 years, you ain't drop a record, like, and you just drop outside, like, you know what I'm saying? You shouldn't have put the other records you put out on there. What they was doing was, when she put out all that shit, WAP and all that shit or whatever, when she was putting that shit out, that was the label trying to see. We just put this out, let's see if we get some traction. They didn't get none, they just chilled. They put another record out. Up and it stuck. That, whatever, I don't know which one came out first. You could pull it up on your phone if you want. I don't know, but then they put that. See if it sticks. It didn't stick. The label's like, nah. They don't want to waste money. I think they gave her a shitload of money and they're not recouping that shit. My opinion.
3: You think so? I think she's making a lot of money. She's always working.
2: Working where? Exactly. I
3: mean, she performing. She got her tour and shit.
2: Before this tour, when's the last tour Cardi went on?
3: Not a tour, I guess, but you know, she has endorsements and shit.
2: Her last really big moment, like, oh shit, Cardi, I'm not gonna lie, is when she came out with K Flock and them niggas. That was her real last, like, right? Her real big moment. K Flock is the littest drill nigga. Cardi come out, like. That's what I'm saying. So, what I'm saying is, the label was putting out a song, like, put out a song, but like, nah, we just blew 400,000 on a video, or Cardi, this, that, her video, and put the press, the radio, and it didn't work. Like, fuck.
3: So what? Like, releasing singles is cool?
2: No, not for a label as an investment. It's cool for me. I'm signed to myself. But if I go and sign to Def Jam, shit got to get put out a certain way.
3: But they waited, like, it's better than releasing, like, a lot of mediocre music. You know what I'm saying?
2: Say that again?
3: It's better than releasing a lot of mediocre music. Like, they're picking us singles out of, like, you know what I'm saying? I'm sure they're recording more music. Like, they choose a single to record here and to release here and there. It's like, just like back in the day when they made albums like they used to, you know what I'm saying? Like, they recorded, like, several songs, like a lot of, like 30 songs or whatever. They pick 12 or whatever, you know what I'm saying? They don't release back everything
2: in the days,
3: they do.
2: Back in the days, albums were 17 songs, 16 songs. Sometimes.
3: Yeah. I'm just saying, whatever, as many songs as they chose to put on the album, they recorded more songs. They recorded a lot of songs and they chose, like, the best ones. They didn't release every song that they put out, you know what I'm saying? A lot of artists right now, I feel like they release songs and they get excited. They'll just put anything out, you know what I'm saying?
2: I'm gonna tell you why, right? Cause I could say I'm surviving in both eras. You know what I'm saying? Cause I sold CDs, mixtapes, I did all that shit. You know what I'm saying? Anyway, I said that to say this. Then you had to do shit to put out a song. You couldn't, like, now, a nigga could stay home, record himself, do his artwork. Everything. Hold on. Everything that I do, besides record myself, I go to the studio, but everything I do at home, a nigga could do right now and put a song on, a nigga that never rapped a day in his life. He can put that shit and have that shit on Apple Music in a week. Wow. He can do that shit and have it on Apple Music in a fucking week. Today. Then, it was a different rollout because you had your mixtape, you had to get t-shirts, you had to get posters, stickers, you know what I'm saying?
3: You had to promote it.
2: And you know how hard it was to get, like, a nigga like Drewski to play your song?
3: You have to, like, be outside.
2: Now, you could go to a DJ Rush showcase and be right there with Drewski and his manager and be like, yo, what's up? You couldn't do that shit. You had to be outside. The artists now would not survive back in the day when you had to be outside. Like, really be outside. It was none of this go get a section bullshit. If you was in the club, y'all niggas had to be fly. You know what I mean? Like that. It wasn't no, yo, get a section and stand around, y'all. Ski mat. Like, yo. Like, you had to be outside. You know what I'm saying? But it was, like, the rollout has to be a certain way. Back then, When the album was coming out, you didn't hear not one song from the album. All you heard was the single. When P. Diddy put out All About the Benjamins, that's all you heard until Puffy's first album came out, No Way Out. That shit went crazy. Yeah, everybody on his album. Jay-Z, album, No Way Out, was crazy.
3: Yeah, hell yeah.
2: With the whole Bad Boy, like, I give him that. That album was put together. But on that album, he had, look at all the niggas he had writing the album. He had Biggie, Mace, and Jadakiss writing his album.
3: He also has two previous hits at that album. He had I'll Be Missing You and Can't Nobody Hold Me Down. That's his, like, other singles, like Cardi B.
2: Can't Nobody Hold Me Down was on the album?
3: I think so. At the end.
2: Nah, they had a video for that.
3: I was still saying, they added it to the album.
2: So he had Benjamins and Can't Nobody Hold Me Down. Yeah. So he had Benjamins with Biggie and the Locks and Lil' Kim, and then he had Can't Hold Me Down with Mace.
3: Yeah.
2: That's a fucking win.
3: That's just two tracks.
2: Yeah.
3: That whole album was mad features.
2: But when the album came out, that's what I'm saying, it was anticipation. Now, Cardi went and put a song from fucking 4 years ago. Come on, you're a top streaming artist. That's like cheating, right? And everybody, that's legal cheating.
3: I don't think so.
2: And if it's, how is that not cheating?
3: Because a lot of people like Puff. I don't think Puff did the same thing. Like, he added I'll Be Missing You and Can't Nobody Hold Me Down. Those are two previous singles that he had. Just like Cardi, she just had two previous.
2: But it was CDs.
3: Yeah.
2: Not streaming.
3: Okay.
2: When Puff's album came out, it had zero records sold.
3: But they had the singles out.
2: That didn't count when in the golden era. Now, to go platinum on this album, niggas had to go buy a million copies of that album. Yeah. And back then, they sold singles. So the singles sold platinum separate. Mm-hmm. I'll Be Missing You and We'll Always Love Big Papa. Right? A side, B side. Yeah.
3: Yeah, yeah. That was that single, yeah.
2: A side, B side. Yep. Come on, it's hip hop history right here. But that didn't count when that album came out. Now, Cardi took a song from 3-4 years ago and plopped it on the album. So, it, you know how much streams that shit got for 4 years? That's why they're like, oh, her album's the fastest going platinum. Of course! She got fucking 5 platinum songs on the fucking album already.
3: And just, you know what it is? In case you forgot about those singles, she's reminding you now. And like, because people,
2: we ain't forget about Up In This Stuck, because we had niggas Up In This Stuck that whole summer, right?
3: And we ain't forget about WAP either.
2: Yo, was Up In This Stuck. Like, yeah, that, niggas was saying that. Like, so we didn't forget that. She didn't have to put that on the album. WAP. Wet Ass Pussy. When that came out, every girl had a WAP. We didn't forget that.
3: Yeah.
2: Now, outside.
3: That was late in Israel,
2: we know
3: too.
2: Everybody's.
3: Yeah, yeah,
2: actually,
3: no,
2: she's
3: that's
2: late.
3: Bullshit. I like that.
2: Actually, she's late. Outside like started with Casanova and all that type of shit. She's late with the outside. Like, niggas is inside now, Cardi. See?
3: Real quick,
2: she was
3: though,
2: pregnant too long.
3: What do you think about Imaginary Players?
2: Garbage.
3: I like the concept.
2: I like she nailed the flow.
3: The concept.
2: Whoever
3: yeah.
2: wrote it for her. But it just didn't sound right.
3: They finally, you know what it is? They finally, what Nicki never did since she started, like, they never did a boom back flow like that. That sounded like it. Like, you know what I'm saying? She's kept, it's a boom back thing. Even though it's a pop song, it's kind of like boom back.
2: Which song are you talking about?
3: Imaginary Players.
2: Oh, yeah. No. It's just that. That record is, if somebody should have did it, Nicki should have did it. Straight up. That record is for rappers. It's not for Cardi B. That was out of her league.
3: Really?
2: Out of her league, fam.
3: But she didn't do it. I don't know.
2: She did good because she had a writer.
3: Having a mental breakdown?
2: But I think Nicki would have did better. That like, I could hear, that's for Nicki, not her. What you was going to say about what? About a mental breakdown, who?
3: Is Nicki, you think Nicki's having a mental breakdown?
2: Nicki hating.
3: So
2: Nicki
3: listen,
2: is hating.
3: Listen
2: on,
3: to what Cardi
2: Nicki's
3: said.
2: Hating, straight up.
3: Of course, because a woman, like, she was the top rapper. Now she's getting out, like, you know what I mean?
2: Like, I'm on Nicki's side. Nicki, you just did 2 sold out tours. Like, what more do you want? Let that girl drop her album.
1: Yeah, let her rock.
2: Nicki said, nah, fuck that.
3: So Cardi says she does drugs all day, and her husband maxes out her card, and he buys chains for his friends, and so she's basically
2: and her
3: saying,
2: son's favorite color is 5.
3: So she said that her husband's
2: friends. No, we do not condone, like, dissing people's kids and all that.
3: No.
2: We wouldn't do it, but it's entertainment. You know what I'm saying? Like, there's no disrespect to no parties. It's just entertainment. We're laughing like everybody else is. You know, it's funny. They're going back and forth. So don't think that we up here, like, we don't condone that, like, talking about the kids. We wouldn't do it, but they're doing it, so, and they're doing it in our face. So we're allowed to laugh. But go ahead, O. I just wanted to make that disclaimer. I'm sorry. Go.
3: What are we talking about?
2: This nigga. Nicki's, what Nicki and Cardi were saying about their kids.
3: Oh,
2: like,
3: yeah.
2: Husband buys chains for his
3: friends. Yeah, yeah. So, yeah, like, she's like, so basically she's saying his friends be coming in and out the house when they leave and they spill her tea in the hood.
2: In the streets?
3: Yeah.
2: Wow. See, he got to check his circle. But it looked like I don't know who.
3: Maybe she's being petty. I don't know.
2: You think Cardi's just throwing a chess move?
3: I don't know.
2: Like,
3: you never know.
2: Like bluffing.
3: Yo, and
2: but,
3: she's talking.
2: But you know what? You can't. You know why? You know why it sounds good? Because even if it's not true, Lee, you can agree. Even if it's not true, it's possible. It's possible.
3: So I've watched a couple of Cardi interviews. They be asking her about the album and the bitches that she's throwing shots at, and she's like, "There's rap bitches, like she was cool with them, and then they go fuck Offset." And that's why she, this, you know what I'm saying?
2: Who's she talking about? Bia?
3: I think JT is one of them, I think so.
2: JT fuck Offset?
3: I think so.
2: Allegedly?
3: JT allegedly
2: fuck Offset, y'all. You heard it first right here. Oh, said
3: I know
2: it.
3: That
2: what,
3: she's
2: you
3: dissing
2: said?
3: Her.
2: So you're saying that JT allegedly fuck
3: I Offset? Didn't listen to the songs that carefully yet, but I know that she's dissing JT and Bia are two of the girls that she's dissing.
2: I know that
3: she said things like that about rap bitches. She said not just rap bitches, but they smile in her face, they chill with her, and then they go fucking Offset or whatever, allegedly.
2: Who do you think she was talking about? Oh, come on. You're a radio personality now, like show personality.
3: It looks like,
2: who?
3: It kind of looks like JT.
2: Who you think will fuck Offset, JT or Bia?
3: Probably both. And you think, but would you think Offset
2: would you fuck
3: be petty?
2: JT and Bia?
3: Yeah, JT. Yeah.
2: Yeah. Yeah.
3: I think they'll be a good song. JT will be a good song.
2: Do you think Nicki? You think Nicki's hating? No, I think Nicki's hating. Like straight up. I mean, I just vouch for Nicki.
3: I don't know how it started. How did it start?
2: Listen,
3: I don't know.
2: I don't have a clown in this circus. You know what I'm saying? Yeah. So. All I have is my opinion, whether you care or not, I'm going to say it. I think Nicki's hating on Cardi. Like, you just did two sold-out tours. You're mentioning Jay-Z. Why are you mentioning Jay-Z? Cardi's not no affiliation to fucking Roc Nation. Stop mentioning Jay-Z, Nicki. You just did two sold-out tours. If Jay-Z was fucking with you, you would not did two sold-out tours. And I know they were sold out. Cause my girl went on them. Were the show sold out? Was it packed when you went to the Nicki show? It was packed, right? And that was Philly. Imagine New York, all the leg going down the East Coast. I don't know, but we want to talk about Young Thug's album. Hold on, but we're gonna get into this music and we'll be back, baby. Grind Season Radio.

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Mm. 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
0: Yo, man, I told you this was my man's right here. I'm sorry. I brought him here.
2: You a young kid. 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
0: 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Aye. 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
2: These are the real Sopranos.
0: I.
3: Griselda.
0: I heard the bitch got upset by them clipping the EBT. Worst mistake she ever made was ain't sleep with me. I'm a cool type of I really don't need the beef. 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
1: All inclusive.
2: I'm having sex, but then
1: the last
2: sex came, my skin started. 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Still hitting the road, they get us low, so wishing well. Nightmares of crackpots and digi scale, and how they ran up in black spots in 2012. We want to drop the poppy, putting out in the mail. 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EVS is in them places, holy faces with the ice. Big chains on, you know the time is changing with the lights. Nobody's safe, you could be exposed. Since you rap, I had them rooms outside when you leave the shows. My young boy got more hit than Peter Rose. No gambling, he empty that clip and every low. And when we don't cop fish, we bring them both. The microwave was doing the trick. We need a show. The man hot, I caught OT, but then he told, can't stand cops. I had one wish, it's free to close. Take money.

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1: You're a doctor? Well, you can fight known things. I don't know how to fight the unknown.
2: I say we find the royal tomb and we find the answer.
3: I'm going to surprise you, Quentin. I say we do too.
4: Conductor!

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1: All inclusive.
2: I'm having sex, but then
1: the
2: last sex game, my stay solid. That's rare now. Gotta be careful, they drop dimes, no wishing well. Still hitting the road, they get us low, so wishing well. Nightmares of crackpots and digi scales, and how they ran up in black spots in 2012. We want to drop the poppy, putting those in the mail. Now it's 1,000 turkeys and bird crafts in the street bell. Love for my daughter, that's what keep me sane. Still fighting the city chains, my window watching the seasons change. Look in my eyes, you can see the pain. Heart stopped that day it came, like him and I had to lead a game. Look, it ain't no sense in playing with your life. You know there can't be no domestic when they say you whipping white. EVS is in them places, holy faces with the ice, thick chains on, no kind of chances with the lights. Nobody's safe, you could be exposed. Tissue wrap, I had them booms outside when you leave the shows. My young boy got more hits than Peter Rose, no gambling. He empty that clip at every low. And when we don't caught fish, he bring them home. And microwave was doing the trick, we need a show. The man hot got caught on teeth, but then he told, can't stand cops. I have one wish, it's free to blow. Take money.

0: proud of you, bro. 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
1: Liquid courage.

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How much of that value is me? 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

0: difference between a monarchy and a legacy is three generations. 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
1: Hey, yo, Bo.

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0: 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What the stove say?
1: What the stove say?
0: It kept me warm on them cold days. Pulling all nighter service, snorters like it's flow names. Was rocking with girly when she was in her phase. Snatched it out the oven, was surfing on that way. That's what the stove say. Whip it so hard that I got road rage. 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That's what the stove say. Turn a half an E to a four way. Did 300-400 grand.

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1: 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Pistol whipped a few, D got indicted. When you face a few years,

0: When the king dies, I choose to take his own life and be laid to rest with his soul.
1: You know that.

0: doctor.
1: You're a doctor. Well, you can fight known things. I don't know how to fight the unknown.
2: I say we find the royal tomb and we find the answer.
3: I'm going to surprise you, Quentin. I say we do too.
4: Lord, get him off the stage. Yeah, this is my show. Get him off the stage.
5: Who's holding the blunt?
6: You high?
5: That's that over here. That's

Yeah, oh yeah, yeah, oh yeah, yeah.

something like a bliss. Get money, sleep under a bridge, or get sent up the river. My little, they don't go, they in love with tricks. Young thug, neighborhood drug dealers. Claiming your shooters never

0: When the king dies, I choose to take his own life and be laid to rest with his soul.
1: You know that.
0: Thy soul shall enter into

0: laughing.
1: You're a doctor? Well, you can fight known things. I don't know how to fight the unknown.
2: I say we find the royal tomb and we find the answer.
0: I'm going to surprise you, Quentin. I say we do too.
3: No, not the dreadlocks. No.

0: area.
1: Your call has been forwarded to an automatic voice message system. At the tone, please record your message. When you have finished recording, you may hang up or press 1 for more options.
2: Yo, what up, Marlena? 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
1: Yo, what up, everybody? It's your boy, David Patillo, a.k.a. Da Ponte. I want to say thank y'all for tuning in to the Rhythm Kitchen as we are bringing the exclusive flavor in your ear. Right now, I'm about to play this doggone exclusive mix, man. Shout out to my brother, Jamar Johnson, super producer slash beat maker. Yeah, you can definitely say that, man. He's very, very, very ill. Has been working with, like, Griselda, Black Soprano Family, alongside Drumworks, man, you name a few. And also some new music from Josiah Hotwire and also Black Soprano Family and some new joint. And shout out to my little brother, Bodie James. Bodie James, man, I can't keep up with all of his, man, all this music that he's just putting out, man. Straight fire, straight heat. And also shout out to the Bully Boys. You already know, Bully Boys. Yeah, but yeah, let's go ahead and get into it. The Rhythm Kitchen on Dim BX Boys Radio. Bronx stand up, Detroit stand up, 3 out 3, that's my word.
2: Yo, what's up, it's your boy Henny Pillet, and you're tuning into the Rhythm Kitchen with your boy Da Ponte on Dim BX Boys Radio.

been that nigga all my life, man, I could die tonight. 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

0: 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Last nigga play with Lil Moose, they found him non-responsive. I'm not responding to no IG or no Twitter rants. Thuggin' with them creatures, whole ghetto know I been a champ. What else? Thuggin'
1: with them creatures, whole ghetto know I been a champ.
0: Mafia. 2A Duce, Siete. What up, Posse? What up, Cher?
1: Guy.
0: The biggest creature, biggest goyle on the rooftop.

0: get him off the stage.
1: Damn, yeah, this is my show. Get him off the stage.
2: Man, who's holding the blunt?
3: You high?
2: That's that over here.

0: 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It's really no competition, I feel like Allen Iverson. I sent him to the mortician, they think he's still alive. We done stretched him like marks on the outer ties. That nigga made a cold statement, he got summarized. Bonafide hustler, both eyes on the prize. Soon to realize when you keep shit in disguise. I wonder why these niggas quiet now. I put a chopper out the closet and get real loud. Mail house, niggas don't wanna come out their house. I'm really sitting on the money, this shit stuffing the couch. I'm really hitting on your honey like bees round a jar. I bet these niggas in that jam getting grody involved. I'm paranoid about them wiretaps, don't even tryna call me. I bet they tryna starve me. We still standing tall, I let the grind speak for itself. They like, what kind of job? I'm a star, baby, don't you see this car? I don't even need a license, I just whip it raw. Back in the days I needed guidance, now they follow my steps. Still police sirens ringing every day in my jets. Still rolling around tired while I'm chasing that check. I'm still waiting on the empire to cut me that check. These niggas walking around lying, trying to earn them some rep. I got many rappers dying, trying to earn my respect. They say never meet your idols, nigga, what you expect? Everything that I desire, I get. For real.
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0: 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Gina wanna Tina, Sheila E be off that Polly pocket. Hook tuning into my flicks, you know I got them watching. Wishing they could catch me red-handed with these Rossi cottons. 2A Doucet, that's on the deuce, no OG Bobby Johnson. Last nigga played with Lil Moose, they found him non-responsive. I'm not responding to no IG or no Twitterance. Thuggin' with them creatures, whole ghetto know I been a champ. What else? Thuggin'
1: with them creatures, whole ghetto know I been a champ.
0: Mafia. 2A Doucet, Siete. What up, Posse? What up, Shad?
1: Jagger,
0: the biggest creature, biggest quail on the rooftop.

0: Yo, Wes, why you want me to do this?
1: Yeah. Oh, yeah, yeah. Oh, yeah, yeah.

0: sit on your last.
1: Aye.
0: And then you pop out with fucking paper tags.
1: 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I need all of it. I like my shit pure though, primo, buzz, big butch. 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I. I.
2: These are the real Sopranos.
1: I.
3: Griselda.
1: I. I heard the bitch got upset by them clipping the EBT. 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I'm a cool type of nigga, I really don't need the beef. 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
1: You're in the mix.
2: In the mix with DJ Bobby Castro.
1: Bobby Castro.
0: Yeah. Check it out. Yeah. Check it out. See,

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1: It's your favorite guys, the BX4, taking over your mobile device.
2: Doing it big right now.
3: When the king dies, I choose to take his own life and lay to rest with his soul.

0: You're a doctor? 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
1: I say we find the royal tomb and we find the answer.
2: I'm going to surprise you, Quentin. 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

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I'm like Heihachi when he jump up in the air and he kick you three times when he do the jump kick. What's that move? 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

0: crazy. 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How can you call it shit cheating with no valid reason? Bitch, we was never committed. The shit I committed, I own. You pillow talking from a bed you don't own. Stop trying to go through my phone. Girl, I'm a rock star. Every post I'm alone. Wifey, that's an illusion. Drama, that's just confusing. Tell me how many calories you burn when you jump to conclusions. Oh, you don't like when I party, but that's how I met you. You got a thing for your ex, tell them to sweat you. Baby, if you met me this way, tell me why you won't change me. Why you won't change me? My exes are exes for a reason. Don't you ever try to play me.
1: Why you try to play me?
0: I done came up on niggas.

0: Yo, Wes, why you want me to do this?
1: I hate to say it, but I told you so.
2: Black Soprano family.
1: I don't want to be that guy, but
2: it's a pirate, man.
3: Summertime, Butch.
1: I'm somewhere on the rooftop building, counting from 30. And by the time I reach 10, watch Gurry. They quiet over them streams. Them new whips made them howl me over this cream. But these crowns is only for kings. I'm that same trouble young, second guessing my future. 16 in a shooter, but not the same kind as Luke.

0: thought I told you so. Ah, Butchie, perennial quest for greatness. It's a marathon. Keep up. The Butcher come. Ah.
1: Conductor. 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

0: what?
1: 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And just about the time that I'm coming out of jail, hopefully, I'll be coming out of your coma. And guess what? I'll split your head open again. Because I'm stupid. I don't give a fuck about jail.

yeah. Yeah. Where does your loyalty lie? With those that I know their morals is high, and they value way more than money can buy. Nice try, wrong guy. I'm not the type to be ducking and hide. With my life in that man's hands, why he just decide? What is this trust to it? He know his love's you less likely to kill him. Probably f***ing his man and even write him in prison. Type of life that I'm living, I cut the bricks with quinine when I hit him. Still selling for the highs off of Midland. Pour five of the Tristan. This beat giving me codeine vibes. 1,000 pills a day, remember when I sold bean pies. Don't want no smoke with us, we puff and hold 3 5s and 1 backy. Pull up in a couple hotties, 1 tracky, 2 strikers, 4 choppers, 3 switches, 5 ladders. Where we grew up in Detroit, not even Black Lives Matter. In my streets, I'm like a Jedi, I'm a creature, you a rabbi. Preaching all these sermons, to whom it's concerning. Last time I stepped foot in church, it was a funeral service. 20 clip ran out too quick, ain't mean to run out on purpose. 1 monkey, no stop the show, 1 clown, no shut on the circus. Big drugs for bigger thugs, we got bigger fish to fry. Streets keep greasing my palms, where it touching. I think it's safe to say I'm clutching. Never folded under pressure, put that on my mama Hutchins and my Gaga Maxi. Can't let these bodies snatch me. When I'm trapping on my block, it's like my block keep trying to trap me. Plug keep trying to tax me, but I'm tied in with the countertop. Turned up on 10,000 watts. What does your loyalty lie? I like your block, I like the 4th of July. And then jump down on 94 to the shot. Won't ever short the supply. Don't nothing beat a failure more than a try. Legend of Zelda with the scorpion eye. When the corners was dry, they tried to send in a decoy with a spy. Paid all this money for my lawyer to lie. I can sell pork to Allah. 200 rackies in a Porsche with Sanaa. With my rabbies from Detroit to Dubai. Niggas ain't horsing a fly. I make a change course if you try. My pinky ring worth like a quarter of pie. Give me the ultimate high. Catching a rust, selling waters that's dry. Now I'm so up that I can fall to the sky.

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0: What are you doing?
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2: Man, what was in that shit, man? 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
3: You okay?
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2: Now time.
1: Got it in, you gotta push through. 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
2: Come on.
1: Now eyes on the prize. 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
2: Come on.
1: It's when you gotta go even harder.
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1: 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I make it look easy, but nah, God, it's really hard. 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Keep your enemies close so you know when to cut off the snake's head. That one might be the hardest, but let's see, just start with having a well-defined market, creating your product and knowing exactly who to target. Follow these rules and you'll have mad bread to break up. To get your cake up, just keep integrity in your word. Don't be no fake fuck. I create art from the heart for the love and not for the money. That's why I'm doing a lot. The Most High manifest everything I want for me. Cut out the distractions and focus on what you're good in.
2: Get to cooking.
1: Manage your time, you're fine. You get out what you put in. These rappers put out the worst records. Listen to my shit, every verse epic. We not even gonna discuss talent. Y'all can't match my work ethic. The road to success is steep and long, full of challenges where you must stay strong. With each step forward, you keep your vision clear. Success is the destination, and you can't have no fear. In the arena of dreams where champions play.

0: Like a little brief break for me to take a pause. 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We motherfucking thing. 12.
1: What up? What up? It's party. Vibe. Yeah, it's that vibe. You gotta light one of this. What up?

0: Sometimes you just get tired of feeling, and you just wanna go have fun. You wanna numb it all. If you ain't crying about it, what you doing? We dancing through it. If you ain't crying about it, what you doing? We through it. If you ain't crying about it, what you doing? We smiling through it. We laughing through it. We joking through it. Suppression. But I was told the only way out is in. So at some point you gotta face it. Let's talk about it.
1: Shouts ring out. People shout. Doubts ring out. People shout.
2: How rich am I?
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Why they keep watching reruns? I heard this show was canceled. All the business getting stood on. 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Bo James, I'm the honcho. The weed from Humboldt County, but the blow came from Toronto. Open road on the highway, slow lane in the Tahoe. Roll with the 50s on boys, but on.

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Ain't grew up with no silver spoon, wasn't born with no trust fund. Smashing all these pumpkins, we are crashing funds. Formal invite, red carpet came with a plus one. Bugs Bunny carrots in my carriage count drug money. Dust bucket bourbon come from serving all the dust bunnies. Hush puppies and big fat monkey nuts, but not my cut money. I can give a f about no long as the clucks love me. Catch him dexing with his pants down, these butt buddies. The last tested, let's just say that he was unlucky. No

This new planet is rich with sources of energy, but the Decepticons must know this too. So we must find them

0: the area.
1: 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At the tone, please record your message. When you have finished recording, you may hang up or press 1 for more options.
2: Yo, what up, Marlena? 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I just come down to 258 and they said no roadblocks. I know you with your dirty brother smelling like moonshine and weed looking right scary. Hey, yo, probably best to take 58 if y'all riding dirty. You know how these cops here in Greene County is, man.
3: Here he comes again.
4: Right up, folks. This is the one and only.

0: No, it's all over.
1: What do you
0: want
1: to say that we
0: have?
1: Yeah, I love
0: that was fun. Dog is John.
1: Go ahead.
0: I love America. I love everybody.
1: Yeah, you're good.
0: Get up on
1: my head.
0: You're good.
2: Now this lady walked in the bar and called for drinks for the house. Drinks on the house, she told the bartender. So after the bartender served everybody's drinks, he told the lady, he said, lady, that would be $63. So the lady said, well, I don't have any money with me. Well, the bartender said, well, how are you going to pay for all those drinks? So she pulled her dress up and said, with this? And the bartender looked at her and thought for a while, don't you have anything small?

0: It's my song.
1: Welcome to New Bronx City. My name is my song. My song. My song. 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
2: Haha. You know you're the fucked up.
1: Uh-huh. You know you're the fucked up, right?
2: You know that, right?
1: Oh, y'all done let me in the door? Y'all let me back in this motherfucking building?
2: What?

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0: area.
1: Your call has been forwarded to an automatic voice message system. At the tone, please record your message. When you have finished recording, you may hang up or press 1 for more options.
2: Yo, what up, Marlena? 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

0: Top of the morning. You know what that means. You know what that be. It's Nine Feet Lounge broadcasting to a global audience on multiple platforms. The team's all here today. Let me introduce you to the players. To my right, the young lady who keeps us going, who now, like I said again, is the Wuhan spy because she knows how to handle COVID and she's had it all. The mutant herself, Steph Pearl.
1: Good morning. How's it going? Cab, you make me laugh.
0: The political maven himself. He runs the neighborhood, and if you don't pay him his rent on the 30th, you will find out how mean he can be. His name is Backstage Ed.
2: Hey, what's up, people? How you doing?
0: To my bottom, I'm glad he's healthy and well. He's got steak and eggs for breakfast now. He's on a whole new tip. Put the Hennessy down for the evenings. The bearded one of himself, just the classic man.
3: Good morning, y'all. You already know I'm here. I am here.
0: And last but not least, my birth brother, who doesn't know what it means to go into a private room or even to the bathroom in the toilet to record 950 Lounge. His name is Rodeo.
4: I can't control everything in a hostile environment. I just do the best I can. And I'll put myself back on mute until you answer my calls again.
0: Oh, this might actually work. Maybe we should keep him in there every week.
4: You could kiss my ass. Mute.
0: You could have been anywhere in the world you wanted to be. You chose to be with us. Good morning, guys. How's everybody doing?
2: Doing good.
0: You know, good. I wanted to share this story. And for three of the five people on this set, they may or may not have thought about it, but this was kind of an interesting thing, right? So obviously everybody knows what not everybody doesn't know what I do for a living, but maybe people think I don't do anything for a living. But anyway,
4: you gotta tell us any damn way, so go ahead.
2: So everybody knows what you do.
0: Exactly, Tommy. So I have
4: you run the tracks in the morning, you run to get something, get your crack, you keep your weight down.
0: I did run the track this morning and I got a clean bill of health, got all my blood work done this week. So I'm feeling pretty good. But a client of mine does hair restoration, or AKA man weaves, right? So,
4: oh, you want to get a man weave?
0: Listen to the story. I thought you couldn't be on mute. So I was handling business, but after we finished talking about business, I was like, wow, this is kind of interesting. So he was like, let me show you how it's done. So he, you know, we were on a Zoom. So he showed me, sent me a video, and I was like, wow, this could be really interesting. So he was like, look, if you ever think
4: you're gonna have a Morris Day hairstyle next week.
0: shut up. So I said, if you ever think about doing it, let me know. I said, well, he had some Morris Day. He had people who had went like from like this to having dreads. I said, no, that's ridiculous.
4: That's the peacock.
0: I said, no, the Gumby. So I said, nah, if I was to do it, I'd probably do like the Deion Sanders. I have it like kind of low. So, yeah, so I'm having this meeting and we're discussing, you know, the business. And then we start talking about his product. So he's like, well, look, if you want to do a consultation, just to do a consultation, go ahead and do it. So I said, OK, I'm interested. So he said, I'm going to have one of my assistants give you a call. So the assistant calls me yesterday and we're talking about it. And she's like, OK, giving me the price and. Okay, if you want natural hair or synthetic hair, said, hey, if you get the synthetic hair, it takes like those 3 to 5 weeks, but you can't wear a hat. And it's only, you know, it's only a certain level. Like if you want that low grade, it's got to be fake hair. You can't comb it or nothing. But if you want natural hair, it's got to be a little bit of the more of his day because it's natural hair. It can't be low. So it'll show like the hat on the head. It'll show the yarmulke. So,
4: mean to cut you off. It's been like over 30 years you ain't have hair. You come into a studio one day with hair, we're going to look at you like, what the hell is happening? Kev, this is a midlife crisis?
0: And this is why I decided I would not do it.
4: How much is this?
3: You walk into a studio with hair, don't even try to do a show. I will roast your ass.
4: Nah, because no, he gonna be into himself. He come in with hair. You ain't gonna be able to tell him nothing. You can't tell him nothing now. They bald headed. What do you think you're gonna tell him?
2: There's two different things I'm thinking about. First one is you cannot get it low because you sweat too much and your hair gonna run down your face.
0: Right.
2: Yeah. And then number two, if you come in, the first thing that's going to come to my head, and I'm going to make fun of you, is that I'm going to say, you just like that black guy that came up in a hair clip for men with that little fade that was up there like that.
0: It's funny you said that, because I thought about that image when she was like, because I was like, so she was showing me pictures, you know, online. And I said, wait a minute, this guy had like George Jefferson, now he's like Bobby Brown.
4: No, you know? What they do, they blend in, like you got, you always grow hair on the side.
0: That's where,
4: they,
0: yeah.
4: They'll put like, they'll glue and put a patch over.
0: Yeah.
4: And then blow dry it. And then they give shape you a line, like yeah. a shape yeah. up. Yeah. But the day that you go in the shower, they tell you to put a shower cap because you do not want any type of moisture.
0: Right.
4: If you get moisture underneath or you sweat a lot, you going to be out in the street one day and it's going to be windy. And you know what happened with Wendy when you got fake hair.
2: He's going to be doomed. Because
4: you're going to be running across your family. Hey, don't run over my hair.
0: $750 for the natural hair, which lasts for 6 months. And then it's like $300 for like the
4: every month, yeah, to keep.
2: You know you're not getting it because you cheat. So exactly. You're not getting it whatsoever.
3: You know, why you wasting her time. That was a waste of time.
4: Kevin would do? Kevin would go there like, I'm not paying no money. He'll throw the hair at the head. Take this. And that's
0: you know, but part of me wanted to do it because, again, like I said, you know.
4: Why are you doing it for a skit? Do it for a skit. Yeah, do it.
0: I thought about that, doing a synthetic for a skit. But then I thought about the fact that, you know, well, let me do the research. So then obviously talking to her, to Renee, she's like, wait a minute, you got like bad skin, your skin is allergic to everything, you might be allergic to the damn,
4: you know what you and Renee gonna be doing, y'all gonna be comparing who got more hair.
2: Oh wow.
0: You know what, I'm not gonna go there. I'm not gonna go there because I like your lady and I'm not gonna go there. So I'm going to keep talking.
4: Old
0: so
4: school meal for new school people.
0: So again, it's about 7 and change.
2: You're not doing it. That's too much.
0: No, I'm not doing it. I'm not doing it. No. And then plus, I told him like, after I did the conversation, I said, you know what? Thank you. I said, you know what? Maybe I'll, you know, do it for a skit one day. I'll do the 2 week joint and just come into the studio.
4: Yo, Renee, you've been using my comb again? I told you that's my special comb.
2: But
0: that's it, nah.
2: Just think of it like this. Remember how back in the days when we always used to go and hang out and everything else, you talking about you don't want no girl with no weave because if you grab that hair and the hair comes out, so it'll be vice versa. So
0: no, I didn't want a wig. I said I didn't want a girl with a wig, a woman with
3: but
0: a wig.
3: Kevin, if you need some hair, just tell me. I got to go to the barbershop today. I'll cut the beard off. I'll shave my hair down. We'll put it in a nice bag. This way you got real hair.
0: Your beard hair is gray. I need it black.
3: They could dye that. That's nothing. This is just dye.
4: And this is real. You know they also use it. They taking people's pubic hairs and use
0: it. Oh, come on. Stop their hair.
4: Yes, they are. Yes, they are. Google it. I'm telling you. Yes, they are. Yes, they are. You see so many people with peasy hair? That's not from the top.
0: Let's get Steph Pearl in here. I don't know if she's on mute, but I would love to hear a female's perception of like with these man weaves. Now, Steph, you know, obviously, like I said, you used to work the bars and stuff. So if you saw a dude that used to come in the bar and he was always low cut or receding, and then all of a sudden he came in with like the, you know, the afro looking like Kid and Play, would that be appealing to a woman, or that's something that's like, oh no, like no, not doing it?
1: I don't know. It's like me looking at you. I know you as a baldy, and I love you as a baldy. You know, you're a handsome guy. You look great with
4: as a baldy. I see you as a baldy.
1: If I took my hair, I'm gonna be like, yo, Kev, hell no, dude. Like, what are you doing?
4: You on that crack?
1: I would probably have the same reaction if it was a guy at a bar and it was someone that I was seeing like all the time. I would kind of just be like, you were good.
0: They also told me that they can do it gradual. So they can do it in phases if you wanted to have it. Like that, not the man weave. They have restoration. The restoration, now I don't know if my follicles are probably dead, but if I have follicles, they can do it in stages. So it doesn't look like you just came from a before and after pick.
2: Wait, you talking about they're gonna take the plugs from the back of your head and put it up to the front?
0: Yeah, they might. If the follicles are still alive,
4: they have they have a stimulus machine, and they put it on top of
0: no stimulus. The government.
4: No,
0: you said stimulus. Stimulus
4: stimulated.
0: Is not,
4: there's some kind of stimulate, and it stimulates the little particles up and see if they can restore it. If they can,
0: why did you go through that? Did you try that?
3: Yeah, he looked.
4: Yeah, because I ain't gonna lie. I was gonna do it, but I realized that yo, it's too much because after you do it, you gotta go every month for them to do the routine, paying $300 per session just to keep some fake ass hair that ain't yours.
0: But how much you still go to the barber? So how much you pay a barber each week? $30.
4: $40, I get a facial.
0: And okay, so that's $180 a month.
4: Yeah, I get
2: your eyebrows done too, right? Too.
0: Well, you know he get his eyebrows done.
4: Kiss my ass too, Ed. You and your Felician blinds behind you and
2: Batman.
0: So Steph, let me go back to the female. So let's take.
4: Don't be jealous.
0: Now Justin has hair and a beard, right? So if Justin
4: looks like he's in prison.
0: So I've seen Justin shave clean. Not recent, but years ago. So if Justin did the reverse, even though it's his hair, would that still be the same as somebody put the fake hair? I'm trying to get some relevance here.
1: Wait, say that again.
0: So Justin has a beard. Like you see Justin every Saturday or every week, and he's bearded and he's hair. And then one week he comes and he looks like Ed. Not the beard. He shaves it low and he shaves the face. Is it the same reaction if somebody like me puts on a yarmulke and I come with hair? Or because it's his hair, it's a difference?
4: That's a hard question.
1: Yeah.
4: That's a hard question.
2: I answer for you, Steph. Back. No, remember, it will not look right because you back. Always have to answer for you. I answer for you, Steph. Back. No, remember, it will not look right because you back. Always had a baldy. You didn't have hair since 1980?

0: motherfuckers we had here.
1: Where's your loud mouth guest? Get him back in the room so we can put you on mute. So, Steph, so you saying that it doesn't really matter about the faintness. It's just that it takes away from who you they know you as who you are. It's that's the difference, right?
2: I mean, like, face-wise, I feel like men change up their face a lot. Mm-hmm. You know, some like to grow in a beard. Some like to shave it. So, you know, normally it can make a big difference if there is one or not. But I think in comparison, like to your hair, it's a huge thing. I don't know.
1: I think what I decided to do, and I'm not going to do it now, but I think this spring I might just grow out. I might grow this out. I was thinking about doing that. I got to try something. I got to do something. Maybe I'll do that.
2: I'm trying to picture.
0: But
2: this.
0: He always say, "This doesn't work for me. I'm just gonna stay like the way I am because this doesn't work
3: in
0: for
3: your
0: me.
3: Lane. You stay are. In your lane, man. Exactly. Stay in your lane. Don't cross over. Stay in your lane.
1: Well, at the event,
0: you know, in baby face, I look horrible as a baby face. I could do it. I've done.
1: I don't
0: it
1: think you look that bad, Shade.
0: I have scars and everything on the beards. So I refuse to go back to being.
3: Yeah, you know how many women slapped him with marks on his face?
0: Not as many as you. Not as many as you. That's a fact.
1: Oh yeah, rodeo. They try to run rodeo over in his day.
0: Exactly.
3: That's all right. And I know what? I got something for them. You know what I'm saying? Roll me over in this.
1: So let me ask you backstage now, flipping it a little bit. Like I know for me, like if a woman wears a wig, I can't mess with her. Like. That taking off a starter hat, that doesn't go for me. I can deal with weave. I can deal with braids. I can deal with natural, but I can't deal with this. I woo, what a long day. I can't deal with that. What about you? Is anything in a woman hair wise that you can't deal with? That's an instant like deal breaker.
4: Not really, because I mean, it depends on the woman herself. I mean, if she feels comfortable with a wig or whatever she wants to wear, I don't have no problem as long as it's nice.
1: As long as she's a woman.
4: As long as she's a woman and she looks nice and she's cute and everything she has. I mean, because I know sometimes women put a wig on because they just don't feel like doing their hair a certain way or they want to have a certain color or whatever like that. I can understand all that. That's not a problem.
1: What about you, Rodeo? Now, I know your woman does wear wigs, so if you want to abstain from this.
3: Once in a while, she'll put a wig on once in a while, but a lot of times.
1: Does the wig stimulate you? You like the wig when it's on. Does it make you like more like you're cheating on her? Like, does it make you feel like it's a different woman? Some women wear wigs.
4: That's what you like? That's what you like?
1: No, mine's wears it low. No,
4: yeah, but I'm saying if she put a wig on, what would you say then?
3: I would run out the house. He'll run out the house.
4: Don't yeah, lock the door down and go into.
3: He'll run out the house.
1: I'm very shallow.
3: You on that stuff again? You on that stuff?
1: You know I'm very shallow. So when it comes to things like that, like no.
3: Women like different.
4: But then you want to grow hair, and she's gonna supposed to accept it.
3: Women like different looks, man. Women like different looks.
1: I believe
3: women are always changing.
1: Listen, he was a client. I did it because I wanted to have.
3: He wanted his business. That's what
1: it was business. But I said, well, the more he started talking about it, I was kind of intrigued. We do a talk show.
4: Your youth. That's all it was.
3: You should have told him I do a talk show. Give me a free hairstyle. I'll go on there and I'll let people decide if it's good or not. If it's not, then I'll rip it off in front of the camera.
0: Nah, Ed, what you should have did was say, listen. I'll buy one, get two free. There's three of us on our show. You can use all three of us.
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13: 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If you guys don't already, follow me on Instagram at Bad Girl AD. That's BADGIRLAD_. Fellas, can we normalize leading the little independent females alone who don't want you? Like, can we normalize that? Can we normalize it, please? Please. If a female is telling you, hey, you know, I just don't feel you like that, you just continue to apply pressure. And I understand you guys are meant to hunt and chase the woman down. I get that. But there should be a time where you should value yourself as a man as well. And if shorty don't want to mess with you, respect that. Respect that and move on to the next shorty. Please, because you're wasting your time and you're annoying her. And she's keeping it a buck with you. She's real enough to tell you, hey, me and you are not working out and me and you cannot be together. So therefore, leave shorty alone. I don't get it. Leave shorty alone. Go find you a new baba. We'll find you a new one. Now, please. Shorty right here now. I'm feeling you. Get it through your thick skull. Y'all are kings. Treat yourselves as so. Leave shorty alone. She's not feeling you no more. That's it.
14: Christina DeRosa here. And when I'm not on set, what am I doing? Listening to 950 Lounge.
15: We're back on the ride, 950 Lounge in the morning, still joined by the best team in radio, and I'm so glad everybody's healthy and safe. Whatever you're doing, please stay safe and healthy. You know, whatever your choices are, just be safe. We're not here to get on soapboxes. Just be safe. But again, we were talking about, you know, hair restoration with men, and it's become really big. I mean, it's become a very popular business. I'm not saying this for me because it's not. I'm probably not going to do it. But I was intrigued. I won't lie. I was very intrigued because I saw some of the things like, wow, his hairline looks just like mine before I shaved. And that didn't look too bad.
16: Now, but I guess the reason why I'm laughing is because I watch a lot of the Facebook stuff. So I see some Facebook skits with the guy who has there's this light-skinned guy that's on there who tried to do it, and then he saw his hair sweating, and then this was just coming down, and then he had the wig thing on, and that was falling off. So every time I look at it, I just laugh.
15: So he had the painted head.
16: Yeah, it's because he went to the barber, and the barber did that for him and hooked him up, and then he went out and started sweating, and then started going down his face, and his boys was
15: my whole rapping. Head would be paint because I don't have nothing grows up top, so I couldn't.
16: Thing was like how yours is. It's all the sides are growing in, but it's right. Just the top is bald.
15: It'd be like rodeo.
17: They blend in. They'll put a wig. They put a fake Cooper hair,
0: and then they'll blend.
16: Yeah, but
0: then
16: you get that to them too, and if you
0: get the ones with the nice waves, your waves would be tight.
16: Well, that sounds like that's what you're going to get.
0: You have the Jalen Rose style. That's fake.
16: Now, is that what you're going to get?
0: I would get the waves. Yeah, man. What? Key Sweat? Come on, in summertime? Yo.
16: And then I can see him with the Steve Harvey lineup all the time, right?
17: Oh. Even Steve gave it up.
18: Steve had to. He went from a fade to a baldy real fast.
16: Because his hairline was gone. I think a lot of that was fake, too.
0: It was fake.
17: So, Steph, let me go to you because again, I gotta get you are female persuasion here. So, when women do it, like I'm sure you've changed different hairstyles in your day. Well, maybe you have. I've never seen you really go to braids and stuff like that. Maybe you have. But when women do it, how do women feel when they do it? Do they feel like they're different women when they have a different hairstyle? Does it change their attitude? Does it make them feel like, you know, different people? I mean, has that hair had that effect on you with women?
19: Okay, so I've been every hair color under the sun. So when I went from dark hair to blonde hair, it does kind of make you feel a little different, you know? It makes you feel like, wow, I feel like a different person, you know? I mean, I'm still the same person. But it just seems more fun. And sometimes it just kind of perks up your spirits, I guess you could say, you know. And there's other times I went from blonde to, you know, dark, but I did an ombre with purple. And sometimes it makes you feel a little bit edgy, you know.
16: So in other words, you're trying to say that it changes your persona besides your appearance when you go out. I'm talking about like as if you go dressed out and then you have your hair in a certain way, it can also change the attitude on how you feel about yourself.
19: Sometimes, yeah. Like I notice like if I go from blonde to really, really dark, like brown, black, I feel sexier sometimes, you know? I don't know what it is, especially if my hair.
0: Oh, guys, when you see her with the dark hair, it's on.
19: But when I'm blonde, it makes me feel like so much fun. I don't know. It's like two different vibes. Blonde
16: what
19: is so
16: about
19: much
16: redhead?
19: Fun. I love red hair. And I've been red hair. I've been a redhead. I'm sorry. When I first started the show, I was a redhead, actually. Mm-hmm. I think it was a redhead. Yeah. And I would go back to being red all day, every day, if I could.
0: All right, so what's style when you're boring? What color is when you're boring? Your hair is.
19: When I'm boring, now I feel like I'm boring.
0: All right, don't mess with her when her hair is that color. Colors. She
19: but I'm just like, okay, I'm bored. I got the grays coming in. What am I gonna do? And so here's another thing: when you get older and you start getting that transition of, you know, if you have dark hair and then you see the transition of gray hair coming in. It's like a mind lapse. Like you think about, oh, well, what can I do with my hair? I don't want to show my grays. You know, I don't want to look.
0: I don't have that problem. I can't justify that.
17: You got gray on your chin.
18: I'm not.
0: Yeah, but that's a chin, man. But
16: I'll be honest with you. I love looking at some. There are some very sexy gray haired women. Because some women can do wear the gray hair very well.
0: That's the new thing now. They got women that actually dyeing their hair gray. When they're not gray. Yes, it they is. Are. That's a new
16: thing. I mean, it does. It's. I mean, because if you, it depends on what type of gray hair you have. Because some women have like the grayish that looks like white, almost gray, like almost like a platinum.
0: And then they got the brillo gray. And then they have gray, the silvery. It's not going good. The brillo gray.
17: As my daddy, the late great Charles Bubby Pryor once told me, you don't date old puppies. So I don't want nothing gray around me. Again, my shallowness comes out. My shallowness comes out.
19: Terrible.
16: See, because you never saw a beautiful gray woman. You never saw a woman that's beautiful and gray.
17: I've seen it. I don't necessarily want. If I was in the market, I would not necessarily want a woman that had a gray hair.
0: You better look behind you, Kevin.
17: I didn't want the gray fox.
0: You better look behind you when you're sitting there.
17: No, listen. I let her know that she got to go get that. Go get that dime and make it work because you got to keep it tight.
18: That one was salt and pepper. Y'all hating
0: that special comb.
17: Go ahead, Josh. You were saying, Josh?
18: Man, y'all hating on salt and pepper. No, salt and pepper is amazing. You know, you should be able to have. I got grays all in here. Definitely in my beard. I don't care. Nobody complains. The person I wish she You gonna tell me, don't you ever take out the salt and pepper? Because if you do, I'm gonna fight you. So everybody like different things. We just gotta appreciate the
0: that could be evidence on his beard.
16: Well, no, we just got a shallow hallop at the top up there that always want to have the woman looking like she's 20 years old all the time.
17: I'm on record to saying, if a woman got too many moles on her face, I can't mess with her. I'm very shallow.
16: But that's too shallow when you're talking about somebody with gray hair.
17: No, it ain't.
16: Yes, it is.
17: No, it's not.
19: How about Crawford with her little...
17: I couldn't mess with her, no.
0: That's called beauty mom.
17: No, she had to scratch. I have to scratch it off.
18: But what if she's bald-headed? She ain't got no gray hair. She's bald-headed. That's good, right?
16: Can't deal with that either.
17: It can't be two of these. No. She can have a nice low cut. I like the Halle Berry. I like that. That's sexy.
16: Oh, we know that already.
17: Right. Obviously. But I don't know. We can't be like both using like, you know, the Bic. We can't do that. No.
0: You got any shaving cream?
17: I'm running late for work. No, we can't do that. No, I'm just saying, like, I don't disrespect anybody. I'm just saying things that turn that again.
0: You are disrespectful.
17: We have to be honest with each other. Right. There are things that we like in people and some things we don't when it comes to appearance. I'm just being honest. Go ahead, Steph.
19: Okay. So what about all the girls nowadays that are getting their lips done?
17: I don't like it where it's like it's like she got like no like the flipper.
0: Ain't nothing wrong with that.
19: Some of them are just too extreme.
18: And that woman get your body done.
0: Ain't nothing wrong with that.
18: If you get your lips done, that means your lips in circulation.
17: Hold on, Rodeo. Go ahead, Josh, because y'all both talking.
18: All different types of bodies, with and without regular.
17: Now, I don't have a problem with women doing their bodies. That's just me. Now,
16: you were shallow as heck, man. Look at you.
17: I don't have a problem.
0: You don't deal with women as bald headed. Now you don't deal with. Now you just, come on, make up your
17: mind. I don't have a problem with breast implants.
16: I'll be honest with you.
17: I don't.
16: I don't like the feel of body enhancements because a lot of body enhancements don't feel natural, and a lot of them can get tough if not kept up. A couple of women that have body enhancements. You don't know all the women I dated. They had body enhancements. They had
0: the new wave of technology.
16: They had the collagens in the lip. I didn't really care for a lot of that stuff because a lot of that stuff does not feel real and natural.
0: But the only way you're going to find out, they tell you.
16: No, you know when you feel it.
18: Yes, you do.
16: Yes, you do. It's not about even being cheap. It's just about
0: the entrepreneur.
16: It's just that, you know, guys, you can tell by how the way it feels. Because if you know how breast implants feel and everything else, you can feel them, even though they try to put them underneath, especially when some of them get a little bit too big. You feel it. You know the difference.
18: But you can see it because you can see the way the body moves. The body moves a certain way. Mm-hmm. Body don't move the natural way. You already know. If she's moving to the right and her body is still straight and center, that means it's not real. I'm sorry to tell you that. They got to sway with her.
0: A lot of times, women that have breast implant, they will not let a man touch their breast because if you grab it hard.
17: No.
16: Not true.
17: Not true. It's a good idea that she used to always wanted me to touch her breast. That was her pride and joy.
0: Turn around, Kevin. Don't turn around.
17: Listen, I'm a man of a certain age. I got a major track record. I can speak minds in truth because I done lived it. I can speak it in truth. I'm born again. But anyway.
0: That's why he got the eye behind.
16: Somebody killed you off already? That's what you're trying to say?
0: No, he didn't have born again.
17: Huh?
18: You're born again?
17: I'm born again from a standpoint that I can speak about my past and flexibility. I don't have to hide my past. I got a past.
0: Let's go on to the next subject. That's how he does it.
17: All I'm saying
0: is get incriminated.
17: I have no problem with a woman trying to be the best she can be. Now, they're all going extremes. We know that. But I have no problem with that. Like, some people are feverishly exercise fiends. They want the best for themselves. I have no problem with that.
16: So you need a muscle-bound woman?
17: No, I don't want no muscle-bound woman, no. Not. That's all extremes.
16: That's not extreme.
17: Yes, it is. For me, it is. I don't need no chick beating my ass.
19: Sorry, but there are some women that just so overdo it with their butts that it just looks absolutely terrible. They turn, like, when you look at them from front, it's like their hips kind of go outward, and it's like, what in the world? You know, and then when you look at them from the side, it's like, oh my God, like, what a massive butt. Like,
0: yeah,
19: I can't get over it.
0: What you just said?
19: Really bad.
0: But you're looking. That's what they do it for. They do it because they want people to look. And see, you just said, look at what she does at the butt. But the thing is that we are looking. And
19: the girls that get their butts done, and they have like these teeny tiny thighs and teeny tiny legs.
0: The waist and everything. Yeah.
19: Like, go to your thighs too, girl. Like, because no, embrace your body. Oh my God.
0: You know what she takes it at then.
19: Do a little bit. It's just too much. I'm sorry.
0: You know what she takes it at.
17: Well, look, everybody's got to like. Like I said, Ann, you might not like fake breasts, but like I said, I can't have it where she, like the wigs I can't deal with. She can't have a long day from work and just throw her wig on and put it on the coat rack. I can't have that. So we all have our ways. Go ahead, Steph, last word before we get out of here.
19: So women with their lips done, does it feel different when you kiss them? I mean, I wouldn't know. It does.
16: It does.
0: Yeah. I haven't had everything. Everything feels different, you know.
17: It hasn't bothered me, unless she now has Mick Jagger lips. I mean, if she just had a little bit of a little filler, no, I don't see it as a big deal. Different.
0: Women with fake lips brush their teeth with something the man has. It seems, you know.
17: And with that, we're going to take a quick break because when the ignorance come out in the morning when you're going to work. Then that's when we gotta take a break. We'll take a quick break. We keep this thing moving. Talking about looks. It's 9 Feet Lounge in the morning. Come on back.

0: learned patience from my adoptive dad. 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
0: Yeah.
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1: We're back on the Ride 950 Lounge. Happy 2022 to all that's listening. And today we have part of our Music Beats Cancer music series. We have an artist that really takes some of the pain and challenges of life and he puts it into artistic form. I'm sure it's something that not just benefits the listener and the entertainment of people in music, but I'm sure him as well. Ladies and gentlemen, welcome in our 2020 maiden voyage, Mr. Noel Hariti. Good morning, sir. How are you?
2: Thank you very much. Thanks for the opportunity of being here.
1: Oh, my pleasure, my pleasure. And, you know, obviously getting a little bit of sampling your music and reading your bio, I think is unique. And I think it kind of plays into this world we're living in now, this day and age of COVID, where people are not just dealing with the virus from a physical standpoint, but from a mental standpoint. And I think music and taking challenges and bringing them to life can be very helpful.
2: Mm, absolutely, yeah. For me, that's what the music is all about. I come from more of a folk kind of style, where it's really about the stories and the, the issues and what's in the lyrics as much as what's in the music. I like to write about the challenges of life.
1: Without question. Now, you're from Dublin, Ireland. Obviously in Europe. And, you know, again, in your bio, you have something that really, I think, when I looked at the whole thing, that captured everything. And it's like the music takes years. The music takes years to have a name. I mean, from everything that's going on. Talk about growing up in Ireland. Obviously, there's a lot of things that, you know, if you go back 20, 25 years, a lot of things with Northern Ireland and in Dublin. Talk about just growing up in Dublin and how that grew your music interest and how you are today.
2: Well, actually, when I was growing up, like when I was a teenager listening to Leonard Cohen and Neil Young and Bob Dylan and people like that, I couldn't play music. And I never really got the opportunity to learn how to play. But I did like to write. Mm-hmm. So I spent years and years writing, but I never turned it into songs. And it was only in the last 10 years that I've begun to write songs.
1: Right. Was the music just a situation when you was writing as a young man? Was it just because it was just an outlet? Did you never thought about the music, but just kind of an outlet to just kind of deal with what was going on?
2: Yeah. I think for some people, well, generally, I think people who get involved in music and writing songs, truth be told, there's probably issues going on that they want to handle themselves, right? And may have a difficulty in communicating in a normal kind of way. I'm not a great kind of chit chatter. In fact, I was kind of a bit concerned about doing this interview because I'm not really great at doing interviews and conversations.
1: You're doing great, Noel. You're doing great.
2: But, this is why I say the songs took years to find our voice. I was much older when I started to write the songs, and they just started to tumble out. Songs about cancer, songs about people with addiction, people with alcohol problems, people with drugs problems, homelessness, all of these kind of things that you'd be concerned about, and you want to express your view about them, but you don't necessarily want to say, this is the way it has to be. So you put it into a song. And if people can relate to it, if it connects with people, that's great. So when you're writing songs or writing poems, you have time to think about what it is that you want to say. Whereas in a straightforward conversation, it's much more in the minute, and I have a bit of difficulty with that. Yeah,
1: without question. So let's kind of turn back a little bit to your days in Ireland, because again, that's something obviously where you started writing this stuff. Didn't know what you was writing, just kind of writing for an outlet. Talk about growing up, you know, talk about your family life. Was it a situation where you saw so much, or just, you know, the times you were in that, you know, this was the only thing you can use to escape? Was it other things that were interesting to a young Noel, or, you know, you just really had no outlets?
2: Well, it's not as you might expect. When I was growing up, I grew up in a family of 12 kids. Right? I was number three. Right?
1: Okay.
2: So we didn't have an awful lot. Right.
1: Right.
2: But what it meant was that at a fairly early age, I learned to walk. Right. So I did most of my college when I was still walking. Right? And I got married young. I was 19 when I got married.
1: Wow, okay.
2: So we had our kids there, right? And that's not really a good thing to do. it's kind of useful when you're about 40, because, you know, they've done all their growing up. But at the early stage, it can be quite a challenge to bring up small kids when you're a kid yourself.
1: Understandable, yes, sir.
2: So you tend to see things, experience things from a different point of view. But I suppose from that point of view, when, you know, having kids early, not being from a rich background, you have to work hard. So that tends to kind of push things to the side. Right? So it was only at a much later stage that I had the opportunity to get into the music and had the time, the space to start writing songs. But they were there from an early age, and they just kind of spilled out when I was much later, much older.
3: Yes, so I'm sorry. So I was listening to what you were just saying, so that gives me a better understanding of, because I listened to a lot of the songs that you wrote, and I was listening to your SoundCloud today. And then the one thing I can actually say, when I was listening to your songs, it sounds like you sing that you make songs for those who are not heard, or the ones that's just not being able to speak for themselves, because that's what I came across with that. And the other one that I really, because there was two songs, like the one that got you into Music Beats Cancer, which was Stars in Heaven, and then the other one, which was very, very touching, that got to me, which was also Once Upon a Fairy Tale.
2: And
3: those two songs really stood out to me, because, like, when I looked at the cover art and then I heard the songs and then everything else, everything just matched perfectly. And I was just listening to it, and it's like the storytelling and speaking about them, and then the music that's behind it was just so much, and it was very touching and made you so captivated that you just had to keep listening to it. And I just wanted to know a little bit more about, how did you come up with with the photos as well as the songs itself?
2: The two songs, the Stars in Heaven song was a story reflecting the life of somebody that we came to know when I was working in Botswana, right? I suppose the first thing about that song, what prompted it, was that here you had somebody who, for all intents and purposes, on the outside, you had everything. You know, they had plenty of money. She had a good business. Her husband had a good business. They had nice family, nice setup. He was always smiling, very happy person. And from the outside, you would just not see that there was anything going wrong or anything going on inside of her. And all the time she had cancer, right? And he set up this initiative for breast cancer in Botswana called Journey of Hope. And she was ill for about 10 years, right? But through those 10 years, right up to the end, you would not be able to tell this person had cancer, right? So it was that's what sparked it. That was the first part. Obviously, the second part of it was that this is somebody that I knew and that we got on well with. We were good friends, and she died, right? And at the same time, I was going through a cancer thing of my own, right? Because I've had cancer 3 times now. So I know a little bit about it, right? And what's interesting is that usually when you're talking to people about who are going through a cancer journey or a cancer problem, people refer to it as, you know, this person is battling with cancer, right? But you don't battle with it, right? Because a battle is something where either side of, you know, one or the other might win. When you're going through the cancer, you're just trying to get through it. Right? You're not battling with it. You don't expect, you don't say, I'm gonna do this thing down. It doesn't work like that, right? A lot of the phrases that are used by people when you get cancer and when they're talking to you, people have great difficulty talking to people who have cancer, right? Because they don't know how to handle it. They're afraid of it, right? And they immediately jump to the view, you know, you've got to stay positive, right? And what they're really saying is, I want you to be positive so I can feel better about kind of engaging with you, right? Because I don't want to feel the kind of pain that you might be going through. And I think that's what, you know, for a lot of people, right? They don't really, they don't get right to the heart of it. Now, in the Once Upon a Fairy Tale, that was actually the second or third song in a series about people with addiction. But this was coming at it from a different point of view. It was dealing with the young child of parents who have addiction. And the other songs had been about the parents. And this was the song coming from the voice of the child who, 12, 13 years of age, who, for all intents and purposes, became the parent in the situation because the parents weren't able to look after her. Right? She ended up looking after them. Right? And I'm sure this is it's actually a genuine, it's a true story. And I'm sure, you know, it is something that is common throughout the world now at this stage, because when people get caught up in drugs, they can find themselves in a very difficult situation. And so I thought it'd be interesting to kind of give voice to the young person who ended up being like the parent of the two adults, right? When really what she should have had the opportunity of having somebody listen to her, right? In her normal life situation, while I was trying to give her a voice in a song situation. So, thanks very much for saying that one connected with you.
3: Because I was listening to, like I was saying, I was listening to the song, and I liked the way how you had her was singing about her story in the beginning, and then you joined in melody behind her saying the same thing, like a duet almost. Yeah. And it really was very touching. And then when you see the picture, it makes you even get more of a vision of who this young lady is and how she had to grow up fast at her age.
2: It's a picture. I got the picture off the internet, I'll be honest. I thought it was very good because you see the little girl and she's walking away from you, but she's dragging a teddy bear that's almost the same size as her. So it's clear that this is somebody who is still in their childhood, but she's carrying a burden, right? Or she's dragging her, her life along with her, but you don't see her face, right? So it could be anybody, right? So even the picture, I thought, complemented the song very well.
3: did a very good job on that.
4: You have to. Yeah, I'm glad you explained that, Noel. Because you say young kids, you're like, okay, where is this going at?
1: Noel doesn't find your humor entertaining. We're going to take a quick break. We'll come back. And when we come back, Noel, we want to definitely kind of touch in how we all connected through Music Beats Cancer. Obviously, somebody who's fought this horrible disease and won. Want to get your feedback on how important this organization is to you. And also, what's happening in the 2022 realm in your music. And last but not least, a little bit about the industry in the whole today. We'll take a quick break. We'll come back. There's Noel Harity. Music Beats Cancer, Non-Fee Lounge. See you in a sec.

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3: And you already know that you are tuned into Bad Girl News. If you guys don't already, follow me on Instagram at BADGIRLAD_. Hello. Now, ladies and gentlemen, I'm not sure how your grandparents operate, but my grandparents, they operate and they want their house to look like a magazine. So in the living room, my grandmother has these all bunch of plants and they're in the perfect place right by the window so they can catch sunlight, and she very much does water them. And it made me think about God and how if you just have a mustard seed of faith, that you can move mountains. And I'm looking at these plants and they've been here for a while and a couple of them grew, some died. But I just want to know if you guys are having any kind of trouble with faith. If you have a mustard seed of faith, that is like a piece of sand. You can move mountains because God can do it for you. And if you're struggling with anything right now, I'm letting you know that God is your provider and Jesus is King. Because I know sometimes it's not all peaches and cream how people put a platform up on social media. No, people are real. Real life things goes on and sometimes it's hard to keep going. But if you have a mustard faith and you believe in Jesus Christ, God will move mountains for you.
4: Okay, that is my little inspirational word of the day.
3: So guys, I hope that you walk with faith and not by sight. And I want you guys all to have a blessed day. Bye.
5: Hey, what's up? This is Victor Lonraver, a.k.a. Mr. Positive Energy, a.k.a. 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
6: 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And our special guest today is Mr. Noel Harity, artist extraordinaire who uses experiences and brings them into song. And obviously, the way we all connected, Noel, is through Music Beats Cancer. And somebody that obviously had to face it head on a couple of times. And with us, we're no stranger to the disease from a family perspective. Talk about your importance and how important it is to you to work with this fine organization.
7: Yeah, well, obviously I know a lot of people who have had cancer, but I've had cancer myself, right, three times. I had prostate cancer, I had the surgery, within a year, the cancer had come back. I needed more treatment, radiotherapy. That's a cancer. It never goes away, but you try to keep it at a lower level. And then a couple of years later, I found that I had a very large tumor on my right kidney, about the size of a fist. And it was a bit of a shock because it hadn't showed up on scans and other tests that I've done. And it can be like that. You know it's something's not quite right with you, but you can't put your finger on it, and it's only through investigation. And to be honest, I was very lucky that I caught it so early, because had it developed further, right, it would have been a very, very serious situation. Mm-hmm. Being such a large tumor, so I had to have all of that out. Right? So now I have one kidney, yeah. So you know, I'm familiar with cancer firsthand. I know of a lot of other people who, you know, are very quickly, a friend of mine recently, for example, he developed pancreatic cancer, which is, you know, pretty deadly. And then when he was going through treatment, he found that he had liver cancer as well. And so he's going through very severe chemo, to the point where it's a struggle for him to get out of bed in the morning. Right? But he does, right? Because you try and live your life in the normal way as best you can. Right? So this is something, I mean, they say that one in two people will experience cancer firsthand around the world. Right? That's an awful lot of people. Right? So there's four of us talking here, right? At least two of us either have it or have had it, probably because of the conversation that we're having, all four may have had experience of it. So it's something that's quite widespread. But there are new treatments coming along every day. The cancer that I started off with, had I got that 20 years ago, I might not be here talking to you, because there are things that can be done now. You know, cancer is not the same big C that it was 20, 30, 40 years ago when, you know, if you heard that you had cancer, that's it. You know, you're kind of looking at, you're booking an appointment with the undertaker. It's not quite the same situation, because there are positive developments happening all the time. So I think it's important on both levels, but to raise the funding for the treatments, but also to let people talk about their situations and to be open about it. I think that's very important, right? Because I think a lot, I found particularly with older people, but I suppose people in general who get sick, they don't want to talk about it. And they're as inclined to kind of brush it under the carpet, and try to hide it, try to deny what's on. And by doing that, they're actually not giving themselves the best possible chance. Because the sooner you identify the problems, the sooner treatment can begin. And to be quite honest, you know, I have cancer. Okay? But my wife has diabetes. I don't know which is the worst to have, because I see her sticking needles in herself.
1: Right.
7: Four or five times a day, and taking insulin three times a day, and not being able to eat normal foods, and being very sick from time to time because of the diabetes. To be honest, I'm not sure which one, if I had to choose which one that I was going to end up with, I'm not sure which one it would be.
8: But yeah, it's you know, when you have a, you know, sometimes in life, and I know, like, just through some of my personal struggles, you know, you think, hey, when it's to me, I can handle it. I have strong shoulders, but it's hard to watch a loved one. And I think every individual feels that way, especially when you love and care for somebody, to watch them suffer, you want to take that pain from them. So I totally understand and get that. And again, I commend you, because, you know, again, we talk about heroes and we talk about what's going on now with COVID. And, you know, sometimes people forget that cancer is here and we need to get our testing and our screenings. And some of the things you just mentioned, because of that saved your life. And with the technology, which is obviously funded through finances, through groups like Music Beats Cancer and people like yourself who find it, I need to get involved. So I salute you for that, Noel. And again, like I said, you know, all the best to your wife as well.
9: Yeah, see, the other thing, too, that he mentioned, that Noel mentioned also, which is very true, is that when you're able to speak about it, you can also get help with that, when people to help you and understand it. Because I think when you were saying that people back in the days, when they didn't, it was almost like taboo. And it was also like you don't want to talk about it because you don't want to depress people about it. That's how the older generation thought about it. So it's, as long as it's under the table, nobody knows, I don't care, I'm not going to mention it. And it also makes the burden even harder on them because they're struggling with it without talking to somebody else. So by you mentioning what you said like that, that's hopefully let our audience know that if you know somebody or if you do have it yourself, reach out to people so that they can be able to speak about it and then just get the help and then also have that mental help as well. Because when you have somebody that's there in your corner helping you, talking to you, and you can talk to them about it, it's a very helpful emotional thing to help you with on going on with this as well.
8: We all need a cheerleader once in a while.
7: Absolutely. Absolutely. Yeah. So if any of the songs, there is a few songs that I've written, obviously, about the subject of cancer. And I didn't want to sugarcoat it. At the same time, I didn't want to make the songs too depressing because nobody had listened then. But it was trying to give voice to the things that go on in your head or the things that go on in your life when you're going through this. And I was trying to write these songs from a number of different perspectives. If any of them touch the hearts or the lives of people who listen to them, and if it means something to them, if it encourages them in some way, and then my job is done. If one or two people, just listen in, it means something to them. It gives them a little bit of hope, or it gives them a way of thinking about what they're going through, which makes it easier for them to go through this kind of stuff. Then, it was worthwhile writing the songs then.
9: You had a couple of songs that I listened to your SoundCloud, and you have quite a good few songs that was very, very touching and very thought provoking.
8: Again, we're talking to Noel Harity again from Music Beats Cancer, artist that's given his time to be with us here at Nafi Lounge this morning. Noel, let me ask you, because obviously, the music is therapy for you. But do you kind of find yourself in a dichotomy once in a while where, you want to entertain, but yet you want to inform? Does that ever come a fork in the road where, this is from my heart, but I don't know if this is going to entertain anybody? Or is it a situation where that's never a thought, and I'm just going to put out what I like, and if I like it, then somebody else will?
7: Yeah, well, I suppose... The difference for me is that I'm not expecting to make a living out of the music. Right? So I didn't get into it in order to make money.
8: Right.
7: I started to do it because I wanted to express what was going on. Right. But the thing about if you're going to go into the trouble of writing a song, right, there isn't much point if somebody isn't going to listen to it. Now, there are all sorts of different levels of entertainment, right? So if you take the kind of common popular music, right, what's popular, what's selling out there today, it tends to be much more melody-driven and rhythm-driven, right? So it's about the beat, it's about the sound, right? And nobody, people maybe don't care too much about what's in the words, right? For me, the words are very important, right? So I come from the point of view that, I've got something that I want to say, but I got to wrap it up in a melody, in a song structure that people will be prepared to listen to, right? But it's coming from a kind of a folky style, a bit of blues maybe. So it's not everybody's taste, right? But if you're interested in hearing stories or hearing issues being discussed or listening to songs that are dealing with issues that people deal with in their everyday lives, and you like to connect to music in that way, I think then the kind of songs that I could, put out, that's what they do. Right? You're not going to hear them being played at 12 o'clock in the day.
8: Right? You're not worried about Top 40. I got you.
7: one guy, I'm not worried about Cupboard. In fact, when I've submitted songs to radio before, I've got people coming back to me saying, you know, your songs are very reflective, right? Which I think is radio speak for, I can't put this out, you know, in the middle of the day. Try the guy that plays the songs at 10 o'clock at night, right? Because people who listen to the radio at 10 o'clock at night tend to be coming from a different perspective. They're looking for, you know, songs of meaning.
8: Well, I would hope you listen to talk radio at that tell time. Tell a story. That's what I do.
7: Whereas the guys...
8: I said, I would hope they would listen to talk radio instead of music, but that's just me. Again, we're talking to Noel Harity.
7: Yeah.
8: I'm sorry.
7: Yeah,
8: Noel, we have a few minutes left.
7: No, go ahead. Go ahead.
8: No, I'm sorry. Just missed you a little bit. No, technical. Can't thank you enough for coming on. Before we get out, I'd like to ask our guest this question. Obviously, again, from your younger years, I'm not going to ask your age now. That's not what gentlemen do. But from a young Noel to a current day Noel, what would that conversation be like if you can have a conversation with your younger self about the journey, not just in music, but in life and the battles with cancer and, you know, the things you've dealt with your family and your loved ones? What would that older Noel tell that younger Noel?
7: Well, I'd like to come up with something, some clever line that would be very entertaining. Something like the older guy would tell the younger guy to make all the same mistakes, but do them quicker. but I don't know if that's really true. I think, to be honest, there's not an awful lot I would do differently. I'm kind of happy that, you know, I've lived a good life. If bad situations arose, if difficult challenges of different kinds arose, well, that's life. That's what we all have to go through. Right. As we were saying earlier, you know, I think there is an Irish expression, which says something along the lines of, if we all threw our troubles into a big hat, right, and had to draw out each other's troubles, right, would you want the ones that you actually got, or would you want somebody else's? And in most cases, you know, you're better off dealing with the troubles that are handed to you. The cards that are laid out for you, you're better off to play those than, you know, some of the situations that other people have to deal with are a hell of a lot more difficult than the ones that we've had, right? So I think we've got to be grateful from that point of view.
8: Well said, well said. We're going to leave it right there because that was potent in words. Again, where can people reach out to you, find more information about your music and learn your journey?
7: Mainly on SoundCloud. 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Just look up the name Noel Harity, and you come across the song. And I'd be delighted to have people listen in. And if they want to send me a message through SoundCloud or Spotify or email, you know, I'm happy to respond.
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8: Definitely sure while you're up. Again, Noel Harity, thank you so much, sir, for coming out this morning. We appreciate it. Again, go to www.musicbeatscancer.org for more information on how you can help solve the battle in the world of beating cancer. Noel, thank you so much. Happy 2022 to you and yours. And like I said, your maiden voyage, you made it. You did a great job.
7: Okay. Thanks very much.
8: Thanks so much. Have a good one.
10: He want to do it again. Look at him. Yeah. The gloves are off.
7: Yeah, absolutely.
8: 9:50 Lounge in the morning. Come on back.

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1: I'm the threat that's already inside the house. In the closet, under the bed, in the car. But I don't want your money or your TV. 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
13: And you already know that you are tuned into Bad Girl News. If you guys don't already, follow me on Instagram at BADGIRLAD_. Hello. Now, ladies and gentlemen, I'm not sure how your grandparents operate, but my grandparents, they operate and they want their house to look like a magazine. So in the living room, my grandmother has these all bunch of plants, and they're in the perfect place right by the window so they can catch sunlight, and she very much does water them. And it made me think about God and how if you just have a mustard seed of faith that you can move mountains. And I'm looking at these plants, and they've been here for a while, and a couple of them grew, some died. But I just want to know if you guys are having any kind of trouble with faith. If you have a mustard seed of faith, that is like a piece of sand. You can move mountains because God can do it for you. And if you're struggling with anything right now, I'm letting you know that God is your provider and Jesus is King. Because I know sometimes it's not all peaches and cream how people put a platform up on social media. No, people are real. Real life things goes on, and sometimes it's hard to keep going. But if you have a mustard faith and you believe in Jesus Christ, God will move mountains for you. Okay? That is my little inspirational word of the day. So guys, I hope that you walk with faith and not by sight. And I want you guys all to have a blessed day. Bye.
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15: We're back on the ride, 950 Lounge, and we have a special guest that's joining us, a young lady who's really in the fight for, you know, and even this world of COVID we're living in, we don't want to forget cancer and that fight and that battle. And she's here with us today. We've had the privilege of having some of her artists from Music Beats Cancer who have raised money to fight this disease on our show. And we are so privileged and honored to have her on set with us today. Ladies and gentlemen, welcome to the Nafi Lounge and her maiden voyage here. Founder, director of Music Beats Cancer, Miss Dr. Mona Jhaveri. Welcome to the show.
16: Thank you very much. This is such an honor to be here with you guys at 950 Lounge. Thank you.
15: It's truly an honor. Again, like I said, you know, we've had the pleasure, I call them pleasure, to do what we continue to love to do and bringing in some of your artists and some of the stories that we've had from people who are affiliated with that about their own cancer battles with their family and some of the things they've, you know, had to overcome. Really is inspirational, not to mention the music part and not to mention what they're doing for your brand. But before we get with the artists, let's talk about the organization. We've had the privilege as a unit to find out about you guys a couple of years ago. But talk about how Music Beats Cancer started and how you founded this organization.
16: Yeah, thank you. So, you know, when I founded Music Beats Cancer, it wasn't something that I thought about launching. It really happened organically. And it happened because my background is I'm a cancer researcher, and I did a lot of work at the National Cancer Institute. And when I was in the lab, I used to notice how much we invent as scientists and how little actually makes it to people. And I knew that the average person out there, you know, they think we're looking for the cure. We're not looking for the cure. We're discovering, because that's what we do as scientists. But if those discoveries don't advance into a real medical innovation, no one benefits. And yet the public is unaware. And so I set out to launch Music Beats Cancer to do two things: to support those scientist entrepreneurs who have real solutions in their hands, to help them raise funds, and also to educate the public on what's really going on in the lab. And I myself have discovered, our discovery in the lab, was a DNA, very actually similar to this mRNA vaccine, but we had a piece of DNA that was to be a therapy for ovarian cancer. And we filed a patent, and I eventually broke off from the NCI, and I launched my own company. And I became a scientist turned what we call biotech entrepreneur. And then I realized how difficult, if not impossible, it was to raise money, to advance it, to prove its principle, to get it to the clinic. And so my company at the time, eventually we had to fold. We just didn't have the money to keep it going. And I realized if that's what's happening to my company, that's happening to thousands of great ideas.
15: Right.
16: They're falling into what we call this funding gap. We call it the valley of death. It's where the great ideas go to die because they lack the critical funding to move forward.
15: Wow. Without question. So when you put this together, you take music. It's almost, I think it's genius, actually. You take music, something that people can relatively, you know, understand and can you know, deal with and react to. And then obviously something serious as cancer to put that together to say, hey, listen, we're going to entertain you, but it's music. It's a party with a purpose. It's music with a purpose to tell you more about this disease. As, again, you mentioned off mic that growing this brand, you had to incorporate people from all over, not necessarily employees because, you know, you was building this from scratch. Talk about that journey, getting people to buy into your concept and idea and getting them to empower it as their own.
16: Yeah, that was hard. I mean, the beginning, it feels impossible, frankly. And I think that's true of anybody who starts anything, whether it be a cause or a business, because ultimately, you're right. People have to buy in, not only to your ideas, but to you. And that means you have to be really great at communicating. You've got to be really great at resonating with just regular people who could benefit. That was tough. And I will say there was a lot of growth going on to go from to be a lab rat, because that's really what it was.
15: Right.
16: I didn't have any. There's no one socializing. I'm not out there in the world. I don't even know much about music or the music industry. It was such a far stretch for me to go and sort of partner with musicians. And in fact, it was very painful at the beginning, because it was failure after failure after failure.
15: Yeah. Share some of those failures.
17: What was the failure? Did they not understand your vision, or they didn't understand the music, or what aspects was it that really caused
16: failure?
17: That's
16: a good question. You guys are going right for the jugular.
15: Cut it slow. She's joking.
16: Well, you know, it was, first of all, when I launched this, this was 2014,
15: right.
16: we had a very different public. And how the public thinks of charity is very different than it is today. Mm-hmm. And charity is galas. It's high net worth. It's, celebrities. It's very top down. Right. Charity has always been top down. I mean, that was the point of these 501c3s, right? They were to allow the wealthy to place their money and in exchange get a tax deduction, right? But our model was different. Ours was crowdfunding. And the crowd, and that was different, because even people didn't know the word crowdfunding. And finally, there were models like Airbnb, Uber, that were crowd business models. So I applied a crowd model to a charity, which wasn't really something people did. So there was that aspect that was confusing. You know, people just couldn't get their head around, because we never had this way that the public would get around an issue. It was always some celebrity or some top-down, sponsor, right? Then on top of it, I'm telling people there's this thing called biotechnology, which has been emerging for over the past two decades. But the public is unaware, because they think we're just looking for cures.
15: Right.
16: Right? So
15: is there a reason why that's been undercover for so long?
16: Yeah. There's a good reason. And the reason is, I think, way back, say, when we launched, it was actually Nixon, 1971, who signed the National Cancer Act. Mm-hmm. And when we launched this, or he launched it, the idea was, if we could put a man on the moon, we should be able to cure cancer. And it was, it sounded reasonable. I mean, it really did at that time, because it was such a feat to put a human on the moon, right? So, but the fact of the matter is, fast forward, curing cancer is far harder than going to the moon. Far harder.
15: Yes.
16: It's like going to another galaxy. And that's why when we talk about moonshot and all that, it shouldn't apply to the war on cancer, because cancer is just, some will even say, we are too arrogant to think that we can cure this disease. Cancer is part of the human condition. In fact, it's part of evolution. In fact, it's a cell that goes rogue, and it will happen in all of us, should we live long enough, right? So we didn't really understand that. We were treating cancer like it's COVID.
15: The common, right. Right. Yeah.
16: Or it's
15: being reactive.
16: Yeah, exactly.
18: But then the thing is, with cancer itself, because most people are starting to see more and more of it now, because they're getting a little bit more aware of it, and a lot of the doctors there. So the thing is that I want to just find out from you, how is it, you can explain to a person on how the cancer itself, I don't want to say formulate or anything else in that fashion, but more like in how does it evolves and keeps changing and mutating itself?
16: Well, it's a great question, and it's probably a question that we don't entirely know. But I will say what is different today is that the whole world is watching COVID, right? We're watching these variants. And think about it. I mean, the virus is what, 20 genes maybe? And our cells have maybe 30,000 genes, somewhere around there. Imagine all the changes and mutations and things go wrong. And it's okay. And you can live with mutations. And in fact, a lot of normal cells have mutations. But at some point, a cancer cell goes rogue and doesn't conform to the rest of the society of cells. and it figures out how to have some advantage to grow. And that's what happens, and it's insidious. You don't know it's happening. You're normal. And some, and you know, what they will say is, in fact, we all have cancer, right? We all have cancer, but our immune systems figure out how to flag it, how to get rid of it, and so we're okay. But that's why cancer is hard, and it cannot be compared to coronavirus or some bacterial infection, because it's part of us and our own cells.
17: I didn't know that. I just thought it was just something that just happened. I didn't know it was actually in the body, part of your cells, and then it just all of a sudden attacks.
19: But it looked like cancer for the past 2 years, it took in the back seat because everything has just been focused on coronavirus. And so, you know, you hear people now forming that we need, you know, we need to focus on cancer and get, you know, get financial backing on it. They'd be like, well, no, hold on. We still got to deal with the coronavirus, you know, and it's a virus. People got to understand. It's a virus. The coronavirus, it's not going nowhere. It's here to stay. Right. It's like a cold.
16: Yeah.
19: You just got to deal with it.
16: Right.
19: You know?
16: But that is true of cancer as well. It's not that we will cure and eradicate it.
19: Yeah.
17: So there's no real cure for it.
19: No.
16: There's no real cure. You might get rid of it for a while and you might be in
17: remission. So it might go remission or dormant. But
16: Or you might live with it as a chronic illness.
17: Right.
16: But to think that we could eradicate cancer the way we did polio, say, or smallpox.
19: Yeah.
16: Is just fast forward. Science tells us that can't happen.
19: It's impossible.
16: It's impossible.
19: Because it's forming the genes, basically.
16: It's part of, you know,
18: the genetic makeup.
19: The DNA.
16: What happens is the part of the evolution of a cell, just like the Omicron, right? Mm-hmm. It just came out of an existing virus.
17: Right.
16: And the same happens in your cell. And I think because of this pandemic, the public has a better understanding of cancer, and we're not so. I want to say we're not so simplistic about it, and that's what we, you know, the rhetoric of the 1970s is something that stayed with us, you know, and you will see, you know, run for the cure, and you know, this gala for the cure, and all of that. But those are not the right words. It's really we need to find solutions.
20: 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We're going to take a quick break. We'll keep this thing going, have more conversation on why you should support Music Beats Cancer. It's Dr. Mona Jhaveri. It's Nafi Lounge. Come on back.
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22: Oh. I wake up at 21 time. It's a Sith Judgment Day. We make fascists run away. Calicos come out to play.
23: Yeah.
22: Iceberg in the closet, cause we floss original. We boss on a return like the son of the proddy. Gal, we still up the jet whenever time get gritty. Gal puts in a you want the ugly gal. Shut up this and shut up that, we still act so casual. Wall, when I fight nothing, no talk as a business as usual. Wall, you tell me you what does your woman and my genital. So this way, and you need some

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Make a funny move on my whip. 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

0: It's a sun, it's judgment day. 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
1: Yeah. 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
2: Yeah, yeah.
0: Iceberg in the closet, car we floss original. We must have not returned like the son of the prodi. God, we still up the yacht whenever time get pretty. 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
7: We're back on the 950 Lounge here with a special 950 Lounge, talking to Dr., founder and director of Music Beats Cancer, Ms. Dr. Mona Chaveri. And we were talking about just the process of cancer. I think we're all learning something, and I'm really hopeful our viewers and listeners will, because like you mentioned, like, people use the wrong keywords. And I think it's very important, especially in this new day and age that we're living in, that you present it the way it needs to be presented. Because we see with COVID, there's so much narrative that's false that is really hurting people getting vaccinated and people having real conscious thought process and scientific process of the actual virus. So let's get back to Music Beats Cancer and why it's so important. When you talk about bridging the artists, right, and getting some of these organizations you work with, iHeart and Revamp Nation and those opportunities, talk about that part of it, where even though you have a group, you know, anytime it's something's your baby, it lays in your lap. So being that it's lays in your lap, how do you reach out to these organizations and get them to get excited or get them to get passionate about cancer in a time where people can easily forget about that with all the other things going on?
8: Yeah. Let me back up a little bit, because sure, this is where the music comes in and why the music was important. And as I mentioned, and I always have to tell everybody, I'm not a musician. I don't even know.
7: Play the bong, the
9: you never play anything? Not
8: I
9: one
8: actually
9: thing?
8: Take that back. I did, okay, here I we did go. Play, I played the violin.
9: There you go.
8: So
9: that, you're a musician.
8: Yeah,
9: that's something. So,
7: discipline. That's discipline.
8: It was discipline, and it was classical music that I, you know, was doing as a child, and all
10: it was just easy to carry.
8: It was easy to carry.
10: That's
8: it.
10: That's why you took it. You didn't want to play the big, you know, the horns or nothing. That was a big
8: no, man. But it was an experience, and it certainly gave me the ability to read music and understand it. But then, at a certain point in my life, I think it was in college, I stopped. I stopped playing, and I focused on my life and becoming a scientist. And but so I wasn't in this realm of music. I didn't know anybody who performed. I didn't have any contacts. I didn't even
7: It wasn't nothing on when you had downtime that you just listened to. Wasn't the artist that you say, hey, you know what, I can tap my finger or read my book.
9: Driving to work, nothing on the radio? Nothing.
8: Yeah, I'll listen to the radio, you know, driving. But I will tell you, you know, we're in college.
7: What school?
8: I went to State University of New York at Binghamton. SUNY at Binghamton.
9: So that's a party school.
11: It's a very big.
9: That's a party. Listen, I'm a college grad. That's a party school.
8: I know. I did. But I will tell you, you know, you are a biology major or a biochemistry major.
9: Focus.
8: Oh, my God. I cannot tell you how many times 3 in the morning we're studying.
9: But you had to have breaks, though. You had to take a mental break somewhere, somehow.
8: We did. And there were here and there. But the focus and getting through these classes, and you're competing with everyone going to medical school, is hard. And then just to get into graduate school, you know, all that other stuff takes a backseat.
9: Yeah.
8: You don't even know if you did go to some party and you heard something. Well, I wouldn't even care.
11: Yeah, exactly.
8: it wasn't on my
11: radar.
8: Wasn't
11: your focus.
8: And then from there, I got 5 years of going through a PhD. And then from there, another 5 years of doing a postdoctoral training at the National Cancer Institute. It's intense. You know, I'm in the lab every day till 11 o'clock at night. That's what it is to be a scientist. You're publishing. You're making a ton of mistakes. And then by the time you even finish your training, you're in your early 30s. And then you're like, well, what job now?
11: Yeah.
8: You know, and it's competitive.
10: I'm glad you didn't get left back. You would have came in here with a cane.
8: But it's easy. It's easy to get stuck in that for years and years and years. But my point being is, I'm not part of the popular culture.
9: Right.
8: And so for me to transition from a lab rat into somebody who's in front of the camera and the press, the people, and music was just unthinkable. But it happened. And the fact of the matter is, music and charity are not something that are separated, right?
7: Right. They're not foreign.
8: Charity has always capitalized on music and vice versa.
7: Correct.
8: Music and musicians have always played a role in changing social norms.
7: Yeah.
8: Musicians are powerful.
7: Yes.
8: Through their music, through their lyrics.
7: The outcry.
10: It basically is entertainment. Because ain't like Jerry Lewis did his charities for years. He always got entertainment. Because
8: right.
10: people want to see entertainment.
8: Right.
10: Why they giving. You got
8: right.
10: to keep people focused.
8: But they were infused. Know. People are infused with messages
7: mm-hmm.
8: that then mm-hmm. define the new world.
7: Right.
8: right? And there's no shortage of musicians that have put out music today dealing with what people are going through with corona.
9: Definitely.
8: And all the toxicities of our times, right?
9: right?
8: Whether it be financial, health-wise. So musicians, whether they understand it or not.
7: They're the town criers. They're the ones with the ear to the street and
8: exactly.
7: can speak it.
8: If exactly.
7: we go back to war, what is it good for?
8: Exactly.
7: You know, James Brown, say it loud, I'm black and I'm proud. It's always been the town criers of the music. And even to the younger artists, which I necessarily don't necessarily get, but they
8: yeah.
7: are the ear to the street. So it is a genius move to kind of
8: yeah.
7: combine music with something that's so egregious
8: right.
7: as cancer.
10: Music speaks to the people. And that's
8: right.
10: That's what you want.
8: And that's what we wanted. We
10: the
8: wanted
10: voice.
8: To get to the people.
10: Mm-hmm.
8: And I will tell you, in biotech, even though this industry has been growing for the past two decades or so, the people have been left out. People mm-hmm. don't fully grasp how ideas that are born out of a lab then become a real medical innovation so that when you're sick and you go to CVS or you're in the hospital, these medicines are available to you. Or you're in the doctor's office and there's a cool diagnostic that can tell you things. You know, these were born out of research labs
7: yeah.
8: that then developed and took a lot of time, a lot of money, a lot of dedication, a lot of passion. And I always like to say the journey of the scientist or turned entrepreneur is not much different from the journey of the musician.
7: Totally.
8: You're pushing out of passion. And so that's what it's been. In fact, finding ways to the people. And the musicians became that vehicle to reach the people and to share what's really going on behind the scenes. And that was what I was after.
11: So now, how was it when you first came up to the first artist to ask him to be a part of your Music Beats Cancer? How was that for you, the first one?
8: Yeah, it was all just a big nightmare.
9: Ooh, that's a nice word, nightmare.
11: Can you please explain?
8: I mean, just imagine, I'm trying to say what I do. I can't even say it very well. Mm-hmm. And then I had hired people, right, to help me find musicians. And, of course, it was like pulling teeth.
7: Yeah.
8: Hey,
7: yeah.
8: join this. And they're like, who are you? Mm-hmm. Why? You know, and... It felt like, you know, it was like fishing in an ocean and nobody's biting. And it did turn a little bit. And one thing I've realized that through some of these failures, they are the best, right? Because it's the failures that you learn.
7: Yeah.
8: Right.
7: Yeah.
8: And that's when I met the Reverb Nation folks. And it's one of those things, you know, success is not just a series of failures, but you really do have to learn, and you really have to be a person of I want to say integrity,
7: yeah.
8: because it buys you so much.
7: Yeah.
8: And you know, the first time I met the founder or co-founder of Reverb Nation, it was whatever. We had a nice conversation, but then I came back, and then we had another conversation, and then it came back, and I'm still standing, and I'm
7: yeah.
8: still hanging around, and I'm still mm-hmm. thinking, and people see that you're still, you know, trying to beat this down.
7: Yeah.
8: And they join. Little by little by little. And they join and they start joining in bigger ways and in more impactful ways. Mm. So there's something to be said about staying in the game and staying true to your passion, but also being a person with integrity. You actually do what you say you're going to do.
10: Not giving up. See, that's the
8: yeah.
10: thing. See, you didn't give up because
8: right.
10: they could have been like, yeah, you're talking. Okay. All right. Close my door when you leave. You'd have been like, okay. And while you keep coming back, you giving them the mindset that you're really in tune to getting this voice out and the passion of what you present to them. And
8: yeah.
10: that's why it's like sometimes people, I give up. I'll do it. Nah, you're not giving up because you want to do it.
8: Yeah.
10: You're giving up because this person going to keep knocking down your door
8: yeah.
10: until you
7: perseverance.
10: You know,
9: exactly.
10: Until you really commit. That's
8: but
10: it.
8: But I also learned one other thing is, you also don't want people who don't want to be part of it. Like that, exactly. That was another thing I started to realize. If somebody just doesn't see it for themselves, that's okay.
10: Mm-hmm.
8: You know, there's the world is a big place, and there will be people to jump on.
12: Mm-hmm. No doubt.
10: Well, again, one door closes, another one opens.
8: Yeah.
12: Again, we're talking to Dr. Mona Jhaveri, founder and director of Music Beats Cancer. Go to musicbeatscancer.org if you want to donate. I'm sure any little helps. We fast forward now as we're having this conversation. We're coming to an end of another year, almost 2 years into our current pandemic. What's the next step, next layer for Music Beats Cancer? I know there's some things that we talked off air about for 2022, even maybe doing some think tank sessions. But when you kind of put this thing together and you know, you talk to your directors, your team, or yourself, what's the next step?
8: Yeah. Well, and also, let me back up about how we, in fact, work.
12: Sure.
8: So I mentioned Music Beats Cancer. We're a charitable crowdfunding platform for scientist entrepreneurs who have something in hand, but they lack the funding. So we give them an opportunity to create an online campaign and solicit the crowd, right, to get behind them. And this is important because there's so many great ideas that are out there. And normally what happens is they go and they apply for grants. And grants are reviewed by committees, by peers. And if the peers don't like what you're doing, you're not going to get funded.
12: Right.
8: And great ideas then, you know, go untouched and unused and so forth. So this is a chance for these entrepreneurs to embrace a new model for funding that doesn't currently exist. And on top of it, we're a charity. So the money that they get is received as a grant and what we call in our field non-dilutive funds.
12: Mm-hmm.
8: And many people don't know this, but there is a lot of capital out there for biotechnology. But 90% of the capital goes to 10% of the ideas and the biotechs out there. That means 90% of the biotechs are vying for 10% of the remaining capital.
12: Wow.
8: That means there's just not enough capital for those ideas that are not being championed, you know, by
13: big medical companies.
8: By the big, yeah. Mm-hmm. And by the big venture capitalists.
13: Right.
8: So that's who we're embracing, are these what we call early stage or seed stage companies or startups. So separately, we now have to go and reach the crowd through the musicians. And
12: Method to the madness.
8: Right. Right. You said what?
12: Method to the madness.
8: Method to the madness.
12: Yeah.
8: Right. And so, and of course, you know, when I started this, the big criticism is, oh, the people won't understand what we're doing as scientists and what biotech is. This was a huge criticism. You can't rely on the people to fund these ideas. They don't know what this is. And I kept saying, they will. If we talk about them, if we share them in ways that people can digest, they're
12: make them understand.
8: Get it.
12: Take a quick break and keep this thing going. Have more conversation on why you should support Music Beats Cancer. It's Dr. Mona Jhaveri. It's Nafi Lounge. Come on.

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13: Hi, I'm Anna Yesenia. When I'm not on the cover of your favorite magazine, I'm at the 950 Lounge.
14: We're back on the Rhinoceros Lounge here. We're talking to Dr. founder and director of Music Beats Cancer, Ms. Dr. Mona Chaveri. Yeah.
15: But not to interrupt you, but why wouldn't the people understand it? Everybody's family member of something has gone through something. So if you say, oh, I'm trying to develop something for X, Y, Z, and the third. Yeah, they might not understand the X, the Y, the Z, but guess what? They might understand the third being, I know cousin such and such or uncle such and such went through this disease, and if I can help, so somebody else doesn't have to go through what they went through, I can figure out something like that. And, yeah, and that's where it's at.
16: That's right. And I think that's where currently people are at. And they also, don't forget, we live in a world now where people are saying mRNA vaccine, PCR tests.
15: Right.
16: By the way, these things existed for decades. The public didn't use it in their lingo.
15: Mm-hmm.
16: It's only because we are living in this pandemic times and we are now seeing how these technologies tie into our everyday life.
17: Yeah.
16: And that has changed it for Music Beats Cancer.
17: Right.
16: And so now people never say that to me anymore. People don't say, oh, the public can't understand what a monoclonal antibody is, what an mRNA, what an mRNA, you know, vaccine or drug is, you know.
17: Right.
16: Never does that happen anymore. So needless to say, even the artists are behind that. And I will say the artists have become the catalyst, right, to get this out in the public and get this language out.
17: Yeah.
16: And it used to be, when I began, I couldn't even use the word innovation or biotech.
17: Mm-hmm.
16: My team was like, no, just say cure for the, you know, cure for
17: keep
16: cancer.
17: Keep it
15: real simple.
16: Keep it what everybody knows.
18: Simple speak as well.
16: And then our language changed. And then
17: yes.
16: Artists' language changed.
17: Yes.
16: And they now said we should get behind innovation so that we can address cancer. So we can diagnose, so we can monitor, we can this. It never used to be that way.
17: Yeah.
16: So just imagine in the few years, it's been a sea change
17: yeah.
16: of how we think about this disease and how we're going to really, you know, fight this war.
17: Well, the one good thing I can actually say, because when we was doing some of the interviews, we did learn a lot of the artists have a big stake in this as well. So they come into the fact of trying to be a part of it because they have somebody in their family that's affected them, got affected with cancer. And a lot of people can relate to that. And if you see certain artists that's going through it and they saying why they are into it, it may also make the other people say, hey, it can happen to him. It can happen to me.
14: Brings it back home.
15: Right. Yeah. And that's that third that I was talking about. And if I can, Dr. Javari, just give you some flowers real quick. You're probably one of the few people who could have pulled this off. Because at the end of the day, you've been on both sides.
16: Yeah.
15: And that's the hardest part. You know the bio side of it.
16: Yeah.
15: You took the time to learn the other side of it, which is the music side. So nobody can really come and question you about what you're championing and what you're pushing. Because, like, what side would you like for me to explain to you? The bio side? I'll gladly give you a whole litany of ideas and understandings of how it comes. And then the music side, you took the time, the earnest, and the energy to put into it to learn it. So when somebody comes to you and says, well, why should I support your foundation? It's like, well, what side would you like to hear? Yeah. The side that's going to save somebody's life or the side that you can help save somebody's life? Which one? And I just want to give you those flowers.
16: Thank you.
15: Because
16: Thank you.
15: You might not get it, but it's greatly appreciated that you decided to come to the forefront and do something like this.
16: Thank you.
18: And also you being truthful about cancer, because like you said earlier, that it's really no cure, but with the right medications that we try to bring to the people with the money that we get, we can pause it, you know, because so many people say, oh, if you take this pill, you won't never have this no more. And see, that's the misconception of what people think of diseases.
14: You think about that with COVID. People feel like, because I get the shot, then I'm invincible. Yeah. Now,
18: no,
14: that's
18: you're not.
14: The case. Right.
16: Right. And in fact, I've had this conversation with my PR team. Mona, you know, we got to say we're going to cure. No, we're not.
18: That's
16: We're not putting press out there that's misleading.
18: Because that's a lie. And also, that's when people start thinking, see, I'm giving money to something that's not that legit. See that?
16: Yeah.
18: See, everything comes into play. You know.
16: But and getting back to what you were asking and about the artists and how we work. So we put on what we call the Music Beats Cancer Challenge, And this is basically just our big fundraising activity. And what we do is we bring artists on our platform. Each artist has a page on our platform and with a donate button, basically. Mm-hmm. And we put these challenges together where the artist who raised the most will get something special. And at the beginning, it was like a unique performance, a meeting with Republic Records, you know, these sorts of things. And we started putting it out there, and artists were getting on board. And we started realizing what motivates artists to get behind us. Mm. Because that's the thing about platforms. It's great that we have a cause. It's great that we're legit. But we also need incentives.
14: Yeah.
16: And so we started.
14: A little nugget here.
18: Everything in life has to have an incentive.
16: Yeah, it has to have an incentive. And it's hard to know when you're not in the music industry what's going to motivate somebody who you have no idea, you know, about their journey. And it was all trial and error. And I will say, Republic Records, I have a relationship there, and with an A&R guy, like a top A&R guy, and he said, Mona, I'll do meetings. The top three who win, I'll do a meeting. And then that was really fun.
14: Nice.
16: And then during the pandemic, we got a call from iHeartRadio, and why did we get that call? Because we were on the news. Mm. And why were we on the news? Because suddenly what we were doing became relevant to the public. We had a new public.
14: There was a buzz.
16: There was a buzz. Before, nobody cared.
15: You had the crowd. You had the crowd.
16: And so it just as it happens that this pandemic worked in our favor. And we were on Channel 7, DC's, you know, local news. And iHeart saw Music Beats Cancer, and they called me. Now, I've been trying to get in touch with iHeart for like 3 years, 5 years or something. Some ridiculous.
14: They're very hard people to get in touch with.
16: Very hard. Yes. And they called me, and they said, oh, my God, we should work together. And they started helping us package our challenges, where the top five artists that raised the most would get a spot on the radio.
14: Wow.
16: Now, I didn't know if this was good or bad or what.
15: That's
16: so
15: great.
16: I go back, call Reverb. Is this a good thing for artists?
14: Because
16: Doc
14: is not a music person.
16: I'm just a scientist. Is this a good thing for artists? Of course. It's impossible to get your song on a radio. And this is like a real top 40 radio station, right?
18: Nice.
16: A terrestrial radio station. So that's what we did. So we started packaging these challenges where the winners would get their song 60-second spot on the radio. And that was really awesome. And then just lately, this last challenge, we have 2 30-second spots on the Jumbotron at the Jingle Ball in Washington, D.C., with a celebrity lineup of Jonas Brothers, Doja Cat, Megan Thee Stallion, I think Black Eyed Peas is also.
15: Nice.
16: So imagine, we're going to be on a Jumbotron in between these celebrity acts with our featuring our artists who will say why they care, why it mattered to align with us.
18: Yeah.
16: So that's been really huge.
18: Again, we're talking to Dr. Mona Jhaveri, music founder of Music Beats Cancer, director and founder. And again, we can't thank you enough for this. You've done a lot, okay, building this organization, your work in school, no music. But when it's all said and done for you as a scientist, or somebody said, you know what, I'm going to rest my laurels. What do you want people to remember you by?
16: Yeah, I mean, it's a good question. And I think, you know, my long vision is that Music Beats Cancer will become the go-to charity for fighting the war on cancer. This will permeate not just the United States, but in the world, because we have artists from all over the world.
18: Mm-hmm.
16: And artists, and this is one thing I've learned, they're everywhere. Right? And they're powerful wherever they are, in whatever community, whatever language, whatever genre, whatever age. We have artists from Europe, from the Middle East, from India, from Australia. Some of the winners, in fact, have been artists from that were not even American.
18: Wow.
16: And it touched me that this cause transcends.
18: It's global.
16: Right? Yeah. You know, countries. Yes. And they're all vying to get into the American market and to be part of a cause that means something to them, mm-hmm. but also get their music heard here.
18: Yeah.
16: So I want this to be the global go-to charity. And I have this very strong feeling that Music Beats Cancer has to outlive me, which means the younger people need to move this forward. And it becomes my job to bring them on. One by one, and we talked about, you asked me about my team, and I said they're all over the world, and mm-hmm. they're all doing different jobs. And I have to mentor them. Much of it is marketing, frankly.
18: Yeah.
16: And that's the other weird thing. I always tell people I'm a scientist turned biotech entrepreneur turned marketer.
18: Turned baby puff daddy of some sort.
15: Basically.
18: you ain't going to give you a little tidbit on marketing?
15: Cause no,
18: because every time you hear somebody say, marketing, marketing.
15: Not today. This is not about me. It's about Dr. Jhaveri.
18: Okay.
15: But
18: but he will, doctor, believe me.
16: Oh, I want to hear
18: He's
16: it.
18: Chomping yeah. at the bit.
15: No, we'll do that off mic. I know how to balance. But again, doctor, we can't thank you enough for
19: Definitely.
15: This time. This has been great.
18: Yes.
15: I hope people who listen and watch this interview will get something more and will want to go support Music Beats Cancer. Where can people reach out to you for donations or artists to be part of your growing brand of artists? Where can people reach out?
16: Yeah, so we are on all forms of social media, LinkedIn, Facebook, Twitter, and Instagram, and you can certainly reach out by social media. We also can reach out to us through our website, musicbeatscancer.org. So yeah, we'd love to hear from artists who are interested in getting behind this, but also innovators who have something they're working on. We'd love to put them on our platform and get the crowd around them.
18: Yeah.
20: Nice.
18: I can see somebody DM the doctor, go down to DM. What's the DM?
15: I'm sure she knows what this is now.
20: Oh, my goodness. Here we go.
15: It was coming.
20: It was coming.
15: Dr. Mona Jhaveri again. Thank you so much for tuning in today to the best team in radio. We appreciate you. Whatever you do today, wherever you get started, we're glad you started with us. We'll see you tomorrow. Peace and God bless.
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1: niggas better eat while you can, cause it's about to be a serene. 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
1: Ahí te veo con el equipo. 30 minutes in the microwave, I'm hard like that. He ain't got a plaque, how he ball like that? I got an app on my phone that I use to stretch. You so focused on me, got you dudes depressed. These not Cartier, just look at the lens. This the type of they give you when you cop this bin. She hopped in and handed over, I looked back with a grin. The hot tubs in San Lorenzo, she hit for a bend. This remind me of the days that I lived in the O. I had the spot in Jack London with the view of the ocean. And this was 2016 when you were still in the house. I never had a rap check, but I was up in the drought. And every time I do a show, I get them flashbacks. I'm doing shows everywhere, I got that bag at. I tell my youngin' be cool on them cash apps. I tuck 50K cash on my last track.

0: I used to pray that the trap didn't take me. 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It's a good day to get some paper.
1: It's a good day to get some paper. It's a good day to get some paper. Baby, put away your check, call you with a trap star. I be on your side like stretch Mars, yeah, I'm that hard. I am the one you can depend on, I'm not a friend zone. 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

0: No, it's all over.
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0: 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What
1: do you want to say that we
0: have? Yeah, I love America. I love everybody. Yeah, good. Get up on
1: me. Remember it again.
0: Yeah, good.
1: It sounds to me so you're not.
2: All right. Now this lady walked in the bar and called for drinks for the house. Drinks on the house, she told the bartender. So after the bartender served everybody's drinks, he told the lady, he said, lady, that would be $63. So the lady said, well, I don't have any money with me. Well, the bartender said, well, how are you going to pay for all those drinks? So she pulled her dress up and said, with this? And the bartender looked at her and thought for a while, don't you have anything small?

semi. I still can hear the air shots from the trailer hitch on that semi. SRT on that Glico, 33 in that Gen 5. My little twig and a turn of beef to a ribeye. The shots rang out, headed in my direction. Bopping Taj Mahal, bringing a whole 50 guap out.

tag your whip up. These no resemblance. 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Why they keep watching reruns? I heard this show was canceled. All the business getting stood on. Every issue gon' get handled. Every pistol gon' get brandished. These famished. 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Bo James, I'm the honcho. The weed from Humboldt County, but the blow came from Toronto. Open road on that highway, slow lane in the Tahoe. Roll with the 50s on boys, but

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Drive-by shooters in my living room, was playing duck hunt. Ain't grew up with no silver spoon, wasn't born with no trust funds. Smashing all these pumpkins, we a crashing funds. 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Bugs, money, carrots, and my carrots count drug money. 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
1: Oh. Yeah. Turn it up. This one is called The Way.
2: Let's go.
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0: to get here.
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0: this life ain't sweet as it appears.
1: Don't believe everything you see. Shit, funny like
3: Black
1: that.
3: Soprano family.
4: These are the real
1: Sopranos.
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1: a lot. 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
0: 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Hey, yo, Ray Moon. 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Summertime Butch. 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
2: You know you're the fucked up, right?
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1: 30 minutes in the microwave, I'm hard like that. He ain't got a plaque, how he ball like that? I got an app on my phone that I use to stretch. You so focused on me, got you dudes depressed. These not Cartier, just look at the lens. This the type of they give you when you cop this bin. She hopped in and handed over, I looked back with a grin. The hot tubs in San Lorenzo, she hit for a bend. This remind me of the days that I lived in the O. I had the spot in Jack London with the view of the ocean. And this was 2016 when you were still in the house. I never had a rap check, but I was up in the drought. And every time I do a show, I get them flashbacks. I'm doing shows everywhere, I got that bag at. I tell my youngin' be cool on them cash apps. I tuck 50K cash on my last track.

0: day to get some paper. 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
1: It's a good day to get some paper. 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
0: 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But niggas thinking this shit sweet, must be some diabetics. Auntie keep trying to sweet talk me, she want a dime on credit. Always coming short, but it's my fault because I always let her. Cause she was there for me when nobody was. Don't do the shit for me that nobody does. If she fall, I'ma catch her. Kill anybody if they ever try to disrespect her. She called me Neffy, but I'm really like her youngest boy. Her oldest son passed like 9 or 10 years ago. His best friend killed him, but that's normal when you from Detroit. Ducking long arm of the law, but not a reach. With common sense ain't so common, but that ain't something that I can teach. You either got it or you don't, and ain't no in-betweens. Cause if I catch you without it, you know it's Billie Jean. Mike Jack with the Thriller, we keep them killings clean. Can't hit that switch, but you can hear them niggas when they scream. Can't even see me in your dreams, tell them keep dreaming. Nigga play with blocks, you gon' probably hear somebody die. Or got denied entry in heaven. So if you ever dream about killing me, better wake up and apologize. It's 227, what else? We really laying like that, my nigga. Don't make me bring tears to your mommy eyes. I'll break a whole heart in half if I toss you to Drake. Give her a lifetime of grief for your costly mistake. Would've been took his chain when he first got his kick. Told youngin' to give him a pass cause I thought it was fake. Now I done pretty much put up about all I can take. Said it was up with us, now he can't go back on his word. I had your whole team trying to take your fucking head off. Speak on my name, I bet they gon' find your hat on the curb. For Posca, she get trippy as ayahuasca. Roster full of shooters, know I'm in cahoots with the mafia. It's 227, never been to Kevin Costner. You the type to pillow talk a bitch to death and spread the gospel. But that don't bother me none, cause you can get this work. While I'm somewhere sipping syrup, smoking all the zipper turps. You either got it or you don't, it ain't no in-betweens. Cause if I catch you without it, you know it's Billie Jean. Mike Jack with the Thriller, we keep them killings clean. 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Can't even see me in your dreams, tell them keep dreaming. 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
1: Griselda. 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Once you get into this family, there's no getting out. This family comes before anything. It's a thing of honor. Since time immemorial. I mean, you survived the streets. That's almost like basic training. You're a soldier now. And the number one rule in this army is making money. This is a business. It's a pyramid. Money goes up, goes down. If there's something to be sold, we're there. We've always been there. You got the top tier position. And for what? Because you're a good earner. And you got your honor. Not like these other that act like they're made of honor. When all they are certified bridesmaids. You'll keep that, Benny. And now it's your turn.
2: Okay, I'm reloaded.
3: You ain't got a nail down to give me, motherfucker. 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
4: 80 baby Reagan never raised in that crack boom. Birthday party fiend fucking round and coming still balloons.

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Times real hard, it ain't getting no better. They even stole the yarn Granny used for a sweater. Police came in here trying to lock up everybody. Social services took the kids, now they saying they sorry. Back around the time freeway, Ricky Roth was live. 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

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I'm the one bitch I should pull up in the Nebuchadnezzar. You stupid ass niggas getting buried together. 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I'm getting to the dough, I'm selling antidepressants. 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
1: You must be a very wealthy man.
2: Rock a towel.
1: It's about being in the numbers. 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

to Jay-Z, to Andre, to West Side Gun for making me want to just rap again. 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

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And I mean, by the grace of God and whatever angels that I had over my shoulders, I made it through. 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But if you could take what I've done and then perfect on it, then that's great. That's great. That's great. 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
1: Into the Squeaky Gym Shoe experience.
2: 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Cause I ain't get my fair contribution to Bill do. 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And I know mold is bad for you, but I'm still trying to see what a mill do. Rumor was I couldn't fuck with the God. What are the odds of him still having bars? Nigga, that's still true. When they ain't believe in me, God did. When nobody believed, Fred the God did. 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

0: street. 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
1: What up, what up?
2: Yo.
1: What's up?
2: Fire.
1: You like my theme song?
2: Fire.
1: Thank you.
2: That's all I gotta say. Like,
1: we had
2: a straight acapella. That was fire right there.
1: The squeaky gym shoe experience.
2: Had the horns playing and all that. I'm like, oh.
1: Talent. I wrote those lyrics, by the way. But I won't tell you the secret how to create that song. Thank you. But welcome, everybody. It's Dope Music Monday, the Squeaky Gym Shoe Experience. Hey, what up, Sincere? How you doing, bro?
2: What up? I'm doing good, man.
1: Let's make a couple announcements, of course. This is Squeaky Gym Shoe. The bottom line is on his way. He's coming from Jersey. You know that bridge is full of fucking traffic. So he'll be in the building momentarily. But until then, first, let me give you all my Instagram and YouTube, Facebook. You can find me at Squeaky Gym Shoe. That's SQUEAKY underscore GYMSHOE. YouTube, Instagram, TikTok. No, TikTok is under my government. But anyway, YouTube, Instagram, Facebook, and all social media platforms. How about you, Simpson?
2: You already know what it is. DEMBXBOYZ. Them BX boys are everything.
1: Okay, if you guys would like to call in and be a part of the show, you can call at 929-497-4267. And also, the bottom line, when you get here, you can also follow him on Instagram at The Real Bottom Line. 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This is the Squeaky Gym Shoe Experience Dope Music Monday Edition.
2: Question.
1: Yes.
2: Before we take this music break,
1: sure.
2: The Dragon record is fire.
1: Oh my God. Man, I had to play twice. I had to play twice. Absolutely amazing. I'm like, Dragon, what you doing?
2: If you want to, play it again for the people that just are tuning in.
1: Yeah, I think you guys need to hear this. Yes. Play it again. Play it again, Sam.
2: Let's get it.
1: We'll be back.

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1: Yeah. 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It's like that. 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

0: y'all.
1: Gangsta Bucket. 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
2: Gangsta what we do over here in Texas, we believe in respect. I mean,
1: money.
2: I mean, real respect.
1: Gangsta Bucket.
2: Prick your hand respect. 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

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Welcome back to the Squeaky Jim She Experience, Dope Music.

0: Got it?
1: Absolutely, absolutely.
0: All right, let's get into some entertainment news while we wait on our guests. Well, you know, we're just experiencing the Olympics. U.S. dominated, but there was quite a little bit of controversy in the boxing portion of the Olympics. We had a female boxer. Excuse me if I mispronounce her name, but her name was Ayman Khalif, K-H-E-L-I-F. And she went up against Italy. And when she hit that woman, the Italian lady said she ain't never been hit like that before, so it must be a man. Now, Khalif clearly is a woman, and she made it clear. She said, I want to tell everybody in the world that I'm a woman, a female, and I will remain a female. That was a recent statement that she made. Now, Sincere, do you think they were justified, that Italian woman was justified in saying that this has to be a man because I've never been hit that hard before? Or is it just the fact that the woman can't fight?
1: Well, she might have got slapped silly by Dragoa's sister. Ooh, ooh. You know what I mean? Like, remember Dragoa, the big dude, the Russian dude that Rocky fought?
0: Yes.
1: Could have been related from that family tree. But, again, the reason why I think this lady felt comfortable with making that statement was because the company that the boxing league was using is a company that is under investigation right now for giving false readings. So right now there's something going on behind the scenes, and I think that was her easy way out. Once she got hit, she was like, wait a second, I can't go through with this whole fight. This is going to be something that is going to probably tarnish my career and hurt it. But
0: again, you know, even officials came out and said that testing proves that I'm saying a woman's name wrong.
1: Yeah.
0: Excuse me, last name Khalif is a woman.
1: Yeah.
0: She just produced a little bit of extra testosterone. This is not the first time this has happened. You know, people are different. People got different makeups. And, you know, when you're training and stuff, don't your muscles, especially that extensive training, some people produce more testosterone or whatever to make you stronger than any other person. So that's a possibility.
1: Absolutely.
0: So, you know, she's just good at what she do. And then if you look at her record, if she was, okay, allegedly if she was a man, she'd have been knocking bitches out left and right. Excuse my French. But her record clearly states that, you know, she boxed regular. But she's not like a, you know, undefeated boxer. She got knocked out a few times herself.
1: Well, listen, there's guys out there that go against women and get knocked out anyway.
0: That's true.
1: You
0: but
1: mean,
0: we're trying to keep on the presence that this is actual woman.
1: Absolutely. You know what I mean? Look, listen. The female claims she's a female. We got to just go by what she's claiming with.
0: Yeah.
1: Especially in today's temperament where people who identify themselves as what they feel comfortable with and who they are, right?
0: Well, I'm gonna have to stop you because I don't think this is an identity issue. She knows that she's a woman.
1: Well,
0: her mama pushed her out. She was a woman all her life. She just not saying today, him, she, cat, dog. You know, like people, you know, these pronouns. No, she is a woman. I am a woman. I'm just thick in the neck. I'm strong, and I know how to knock a bitch out.
1: With my father's features.
0: That's it. I'm the same woman with my daddy's features. God bless the
1: absolutely,
0: dead. So,
1: absolutely.
0: Yeah, it's, you know, and then the tears. You know, the typical tears when a woman got. She didn't even try.
1: Yeah.
0: The glove itself could have just hit her wrong, and that made her feel like she got knocked out by the man. That means she hadn't trained for it. She just thought she was going to get in that ring, fuck this woman up, and go home with a goal. Nah.
1: Yeah, it wasn't going to be an easy fight for her.
0: No.
1: You know what I mean? And I'm guessing that was, like I said before, that was her way out. That was her ticket out. She was like, you know what? I'm going to just cry wolf, and hopefully I win.
0: Yeah, that's pretty much it.
1: Yeah, absolutely.
0: Now, how about the news that the stock market is just like Warren Buffett pulled out some of his money from Apple, and he pulled out some of his money from the Bank of America, and now the stock market is in a frenzy. I can tell you, I personally lost $121. You know, I play with the stock.

0: stocks. I have stash. Okay. And you know I'm poor, and you know $121 hurt. But imagine those ones who lost millions.
1: Yeah.
0: It's gonna be a lot of people jumping off downtown buildings and shit if the stock market doesn't rebound.
1: I believe it's gonna rebound. It definitely is a market where it's up and down and fluctuate. It also depends on, you know, what's going on behind the scenes as far as political.
0: Yes, you know, it is so an election year.
1: It is an election year. So again, people get a little crazy. They get a little raunchy. They start pulling money out. They start selling. They start moving things, and it just wakes up a whole different plateau of finances where it's like, okay, do I stop here or do I save? Do I go? You know what I mean? So people are right now balancing their financial statuses and figuring out where they're going to land. So right now, I believe that people are pulling back in everything. You know, even the realty is down.
0: Well, I'm waiting for the real estate market to crash bad so I can get me a house.
1: Yeah, definitely. Because right now, I can't even afford a cardboard box.
0: I'm telling you, rent is going up. Rent's too damn high. And these motherfuckers won't even come in paint. Look, the housing market can crash. I'm sorry about everybody. Their mortgages, pay your mortgage, whatever. I'm talking about the prices of a house. I shouldn't have to be a millionaire to buy a one-bedroom shack in the middle of Queens and it'd be like $250 million. That's crazy. That's crazy. Crash on out.
1: Yeah, absolutely.
0: Crash on out. Man. But you know, Sincere, I am done with the entertainment news for right now. So we're going to go into some musical breaks. And we'll be back after the music. This is Dope Music Monday.

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1: For sticking around. 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
2: Shit.
1: Guess who's in the motherfucking building? The one. Yeah. The only. Queen's own. The real Bottom Line.
3: Absolutely. What's up?
1: What's up, Bottom Line? How you doing today?
3: You know, finally made it, arrived. You know, I'm moving and grooving.
1: All right. Working hard. Looking good, smelling good.
3: Thank you.
1: Got the Rolex on. Hey. Got the diamond grill blinding me in this bitch.
3: I'm a hard worker.
1: How's that?
3: I'm working, you know?
1: Well, we're going to get right into the interview. And then after I get in your business, you're going to have to grant me with a freestyle.
3: Okay.
1: All right.
3: No problem.
1: So.
4: Yeah, she said you owe and she's collecting with interest.
3: Yeah, yeah,
1: I'm
3: going to
1: drop my cash up in a minute. But it's all right. I ain't going to be too ignorant. So bottom line.
3: Yes, ma'am.
1: How did you get started in rapping?
3: I've always been good with writing. Writing was my thing. Poetry. You get what I'm saying? I started there. And, you know, listening to the greats and just wanting to do the same. Tell my story, you know.
1: Who's the biggest influence in the industry for you?
3: It would have to be between Big Daddy Kane and LL and G-Rap, of course, the big homie. You know, those guys. That
1: old school.
3: Absolutely.
1: Old school.
3: Absolutely.
1: So how would you describe your sound and style?
3: I work with a lot of versatility. I try to have a lot of different things going on. So, you know, my sound is adaptable. I don't feel like I sound like nobody else. You know, some people be like, yo, you sound similar to, in a good way, but I feel like I got my own style, you know?
1: You're unique in the game.
3: Yeah, thank you.
1: When you hear the bottom line, it's distinctive.
3: Yeah.
1: Okay.
3: Yeah, that's a fact.
1: Okay,
3: that's
1: makes
3: a fact.
1: Sense. Okay. Can you tell us any of your next upcoming projects?
3: Yeah, I'm actually working on a mixtape right now. I'm trying to get this out by Halloween. Don't cross the line, for sure. I'm going to have my guy DJ Gully on there. It's pretty much just going to be me, you know. I have features on the album, Champagne on Doomsday, you know, that's still available. I have features on there, but sometimes people want to see you just rap by yourself. They want to see if you can hold it up, you know. Mm-hmm. I got dope features, but I also hold it up by myself, you get what I'm saying? So I just want to dibble and dabble and get the people that, you know, so I could get ready for the following project, the Vinny Idol project. So, I just want to keep
1: feeding. Well, you know, I'm available for features. So I'll tell you my price. Just let me know. You know.
3: Absolutely.
1: I'm currently in the trying to be WAP Games players.
3: Okay. All right.
1: Now, we played a few of your tracks. Now, Gangster Boogie. What inspired that song?
3: That joint. I think that was based off of, it was the beat. Shout out to Alley-Oop Snoop.
1: Shout out.
3: Snoop made that beat from the LES, whatever. He actually produced that whole project on Champagne on Doomsday. Mm-hmm. But Gangsta Boogie, it was like that feeling that I heard that beat and I was just like, nah, I know exactly where to go with this. And you know, it's a, you know, people like that one. That's one of the ones that people actually rock with. Definitely.
1: You have another one, Courage Love.
3: Oh, Cougar Love.
1: Cougar Love, excuse me.
3: Yes, shout out to the Cougars.
1: The Cougar, bitches,
3: shout out,
1: huh?
3: Yeah, shout out to the Cougars.
1: And how old are you?
3: I'm 44.
1: So what's a Cougar to you? 75 and up?
3: Yeah, right. Not like, you know, 50-something. Yeah, it could just be just older and mature. You get what I'm saying? Definitely 40 and up. But maybe shout out to the 35s and olders and, you know.
1: But you 44.
3: Yes, ma'am. Yep.
1: So a Cougar.
3: To me, it's probably like 50, 55, 60, you know.
1: So the breasts have to be above the navel, but not completely above the waistline. Okay, gotcha. When they lay down and lean to the left, that's the type of woman you want.
3: Uh-huh.
1: Okay.
3: That's a fact.
1: Beef curtains all the way.
3: You know it.
1: They got that cougar
3: love. Shout out to the cougars.
1: He said after menopause, are the one, yeah.
3: Come get these greens.
1: Shit. He said, gray hair don't care. Oh, Jesus. Well, that leads us to Never. Yeah. I guess Never. Never what?
3: Yeah, Never. That's one of them joints. Alley-Oop Snoop, his son, actually, produced that young boy. He's like probably like 14, mm-hmm. you know. He was like, yo, I got something. I'm working on my beats. I said, you know what? I got you, nephew. I'm going to rock over that for you. And that's going on the album. And that's, you know, that's one of the ones.
1: 14 years old.
3: Yeah, he's young. He's like 14 going on 15. Wow. Yeah, he's young. For sure.
1: And then Sacrifice. What inspired that album?
3: Sacrifice is, you know, that's one of the ones, just like reality rap, you know. Things that I've been through in my life, and you know, things that affected me. I wanted to address certain things, you know, that's going on in the world. So that's, you know, sacrifice comes before success, you know.
1: Facts. I've sacrificed a lot. Yeah, so. It's not my interview, so I'm not gonna go there. But anyway, so can you share a fond memory about any projects that you've done? What sticks out to you when you was producing and making your music? Any particular song?
3: The Champagne on Doomsday is like my first solo album with like just me, you know, mainly me. But the 95 Vibes is with, it was a collective album with me and QU Amazing Most. It started out just being a, it started off being kind of like, we thought like a Queens theme. The 95 Vibe, the Mobb Deep, because, you know, we big heavy Mobb Deep, you know, fans, R.I.P. Prodigy. And then it turned into, we got MCs from every other borough. Like, you know what? We want everybody in it. We want that old school feeling, you know, that collabs with different MCs out doing their thing from everywhere. From the BX, from Harlem, you know, from Brooklyn, from Jersey. You get what I'm saying? So it turned out to be, and it was, it had its goods and its bads. You know, you deal with different personalities when you deal with a lot of different people. You get what I'm saying? Like, you may shoot a song and maybe 3-4 y'all on there. You really want to shoot this video, but two of them probably got some kind of problems. You know what I'm saying? Yeah. Real life things going on in life, and it, you know, because I put my blood, sweat, and tears into a lot of work, you know, so I don't like to be hindered, you know what I mean? Part-timers don't work, you know what I mean, good with full-timers in hip-hop. You know what I'm saying?
1: That's fact. Make you want to knock a nigga over the head, right? You know, by accident, like, of course.
3: You know, but
1: by
3: we accident. All learn it, right? Everything is a learning process.
1: It's a learning process.
3: But that, it was fun making it, the beats, picking the beats, the different producers, and working with different MCs when they turned their verses in. And it was great. It was a beautiful feeling, like, you know?
1: Okay.
3: Definitely. That was my favorite.
1: Now, bottom line, you perform live, don't you?
3: Yes, ma'am.
1: How do you prepare to get on stage? What is the method to your madness to get up there and boom the crowd?
3: It depends on the kind of show it is, because I do a variety of different shows. I do shows that's only probably kids is going to be in the crowd. Mm. You know, so we got to be clean music. It got to be a certain kind of content, you know, that you want to promote to a variety, like kids and older folks. They don't want to hear certain things. So I probably would prepare different when it's, you know, but when it's hood shit, you know,
1: yeah.
3: I'm getting ready. I'm probably getting saucy a little bit. I'm going over different things that I might want to do because I got a lot of content. So, you know, I got so many, I only could do but so many. So, I just go over what's, you know, depending on if I get to see the crowd, if it's mainly the ladies, if it's the fellas, I want to, you know, attack what's there.
1: Okay.
3: You know? Yeah,
1: which
3: sure.
1: is commendable, because rap artists these days, they don't give a damn who in the crowd. If they talk about eating dirty butt, they going to be eating dirty butt. If your daughter there listening to it, I don't give a shit. Granny there, tell her plug the ears up. So that is excellent that you actually work with the crowd in order to get the response that you want to your music.
3: Yeah. Showtime at the Apollo, they don't play that curse word, so.
1: I was just about to ask you about
3: that. Yeah, they don't play that curse word, so you gotta know you're gonna be screened ahead of time. So certain words, you know, you're not gonna say. You get what I'm saying? Yeah.
1: One of Sincere's homie was a Showtime at the Apollo winner in the poetry competition in 1978, right? I'm playing. No, but she won the poetry competition, and she's an activist. She works with a few activists in the activist world.
3: Dope.
1: Shout out her name.
4: Artists Up.
3: Okay.
4: Miss Abby's Kids Organization.
1: Yes.
3: Gotcha.
4: She's definitely a dope artist. Spoken word, but she also does God's work as well, as far as fighting for the community. We actually got a project coming on. It's a block party that we're gonna do Halloween.
3: Okay.
4: Yeah, you know, we do it every year. This is going to be my fifth year doing it.
3: Dope,
4: it's
3: going to
4: be something that, you know, we'll talk about it. Okay. I know Squeaky Jim Shoe is going to be a part of it as well.
1: I missed last year.
4: Yeah, so
1: okay. I have my costume.
3: You
1: had your
3: costume,
1: what happened?
3: Right?
1: Yeah, I'm gonna wear that same costume too. Cause I spent a lot of money on it.
3: Yeah, nobody ain't see it, right?
1: Nobody saw it.
3: There you go.
1: It's just sitting there looking at me. Like, hopefully I don't gain no weight and I can still fit it. But So tell us. How can our listeners find you?
3: I'm on all streaming platforms. Far as the album, I took it down off some platforms because I want them to come. I mean, to me, it's, you know, it's worth it, whatever the case may be. I still got other content on there that they can stream and they can see if I'm worth checking out. You get what I'm saying?
1: Mm-hmm.
3: But yeah,
1: a taste test.
3: Yeah, absolutely.
1: Gotcha.
3: I'm on all streaming platforms, so bottom line, with an E, not with an O.
1: So spell it out for them.
3: BOTTEMLINE.
1: Okay.
3: Yep.
1: See, because I was wondering why it kept auto-correcting me.
3: Mm-hmm.
1: I was just like, I hope I spelled it right, because it kept auto. Okay, got it.
3: That's him.
1: What inspired the E instead of the O?
3: I wanted to be a little different, change it around.
1: Gotcha.
3: You know, just to see who know how to spell.
1: Oh. I have a degree in media and communication,
3: you know?
1: So I am, you know.
3: Who know?
1: Acute with the spelling, so it did confuse me a bit.
3: Yeah. You're like, no, I know it's like this. But.
1: I had to go back to Instagram. I'm like, this boy, what's going on here? Messing with them cougars. Got them confused. Anyway, we're going to take a quick musical break. And when we'll be back, we'll be interviewing more with The Bottom Line.
3: Yeah.
1: Dope Music Monday. The Squeaky Jim Shoe Experience.
2: Yeah. Uh-huh. Bottom Line. Real life-ish.
5: Real life.
2: You know? Alley-oop.
5: I got no death.

0: What up, what up? This is Squeaky Gym Shoe Experience, Dope Music Monday edition. Remember, it could be new music all day long, but if it ain't dope, it ain't what?
1: Shit.
0: Okay, bottom line, you got to join in.
2: Yes,
0: remember,
2: absolutely.
0: It could be new music all day long, but if it ain't dope, it ain't what?
1: Shit.
0: Yes, we have the real bottom line, not with an A. O, but with an E, yep. In the building.
2: Huh?
0: I'm going to ask you some weird, funny, slightly off kilter questions.
2: Okay.
0: And answer them to the best of your ability.
2: Okay.
0: Okay. Let's see. What's the most inappropriate situation you have been in and laughed at?
2: Probably when I was younger.
0: Mm-hmm.
2: My mama finding somebody, a woman naked behind her church clothes. I was hiding in the room.
1: You are Kelly though?
2: She had to hide.
0: Get in the closet.
2: And I was laughing, even though I knew I was in trouble.
0: So how old were you at the time?
2: I had to be like 13.
0: 13. So that means the woman behind the closet had to be about 18, 21?
2: At least.
0: Ooh.
2: At least. Like.
0: Because remember, Cougar
2: love.
0: Start from,
2: right.
0: And he put her behind a church dress. So you
2: right
0: know.
2: Church clothes.
0: Get behind right that flower and the hat. Ooh.
2: Yep, that's a fact.
0: That's nasty. Mm. How about you, Sincere?
1: Oh, you going to ask me too? Oh,
0: you
1: man.
0: In the building, ain't you, nigga?
1: I'm definitely in the building.
2: Yes, all right. Boys.
1: I'm going to say the most awkward thing was, I was hanging out with a couple people and I was looking at this one female. I was about probably like 15, 16 years old, right? And I didn't know that this can happen. But this female that I looked at, I was like, oh, she's nice, she's cute, little crush on her, right? Little teenage thing. She sneezed and farted at the same time.
0: Oh,
2: man.
0: God.
1: Yeah, I was like, oh, that was so, like, and it just crushed me because, you know, you don't want to see a female do that.
2: Yeah. You was like, it's over.
0: Did you laugh?
1: It was a wrap, but I was like, oh.
0: Did you laugh?
1: I kind of laughed because I didn't, everybody else was laughing, but I was like, ew.
2: Like, you're like, it's over
1: she
2: for
1: She just
2: you.
1: Really did that. Like, yeah.
0: Oh, boy. That sounds like a nightmare.
1: Absolutely, for her.
0: Oh, excuse me, player from the Himalayas. Went for her. Her loss.
1: After that, she was quiet.
0: Yes.
2: Oh,
0: little does he know, it was Kamala. Damn. Fucked up.
2: Yeah.
0: All right, let's go on to the next one. What is the weirdest thing a guest has done in your house?
2: Steal something and help me look for it.
0: What?
2: Yeah.
1: That's some crackhead shit.
2: Yeah.
0: Ooh, you took the words right out of my mouth.
2: Yeah.
0: What did they steal?
2: Stole. It was one of my little friends. Stole my sister's earrings. I had to hear it too. I had to hear it too. If you watching it, bro, I love you, but I ain't forget.
1: You got still friends to this day?
2: Yeah, I mean, we was younger, but I got in trouble. You helped me look for it, and you stole it.
0: Damn, Krishan, we know where you at. We know where you at. That's some bullshit.
2: Yeah.
0: But did he fess up and find him and give him back to your sister?
2: No.
0: You know
2: the stuff you put up with when you friends, you young, you coming up a little. Yeah, we had to scuffle, you know, a couple of times. But, you know, we end up being still close friends. Like, all right, doing mischievous stuff, but don't take from my house. Like,
0: facts.
2: You know what I mean?
0: Facts.
2: Yeah, don't do it to me, you know.
1: How
2: we do it to other
1: lick.
2: People. We gonna do it to me. Like,
0: how
2: so,
0: about you,
2: yeah.
0: Sincere?
1: Oh, wow.
0: Besides the fart and the burp.
1: I can't believe I said that on air. What was the question again?
0: What's the weirdest thing a guest has done in your house?
1: You know what? They took the whole ice tray.
0: They took the ice tray?
1: The whole ice tray.
0: That you feel
1: ice.
0: Like.
1: The ice tray, yeah.
0: Because you told him, go on there and get some ice.
1: Like 18 or whatever the case may be.
0: Uh-huh.
1: Throw water in it, throw it in the fridge, and let it ice up. He stole one of those, man.
0: That's crazy.
1: Yeah, that was the craziest thing. Like, out of all things, that's what you steal? Like, right.
2: Yeah, that's nuts.
0: Well, I'm going to tell you the weirdest thing that happened in my house with a guest. I was in an inappropriate relationship with the older man, and he was an alcoholic.
2: A male cougar?
0: Yeah.
1: Was and he sugar daddy?
0: He didn't. He was sugar, but he wasn't my daddy. So that's a whole other story itself. But at the time, I was a drinker. I used to drink. And in my kitchen, I had some wine in there. But the wine was old, and I had it on the counter. So, you know, it was curdled. Mm. It was red wine. It had curdles in it. And I was like, well, I don't have nothing left in the house to drink. He was looked around. He's like, I found this. I was like, but that shit's old. I got poured down the toilet. He said, it's fine. And he took that shit to the head. Curls and all. So after I got my last hurrah, that was it. I'm like, if you can drink curdled red wine, that's blood clots.
2: Shout out to Granddaddy.
0: So I just had to ride it one last time, and that was it. It was awful. It was awful.
2: Oh, man.
0: Moving on. If you could remove one emotion from the world forever, which would it be?
2: One emotion?
0: Emotion, yeah. Don't give the typical answer, either.
2: What? Jealousy?
0: Sadness.
2: Oh, jealousy.
0: Jealousy? That's a good emotion, though.
2: Yeah,
0: you don't like jealous women? Well, the ones you like, they don't remember bit, to be jealous.
2: Like, yeah, right.
0: All that dementia.
2: Like, you know, a little bit.
1: Toxic.
2: Like, yeah, you know what I mean? Like, a little bit. A little jealous. Don't get too crazy.
0: Yeah, that's a necessary emotion in my book. Because that shows me you care. If you get a little jealous, if you just nonchalant about
1: that's
0: shit.
1: In a relationship.
2: In a relationship, you know, of course.
0: But you're getting rid of it out the world. Yeah. So if it's out the world, it won't be in a relationship, right? Yeah.
2: You know, people do the weirdest, craziest things when they're jealous, you know?
0: Sure do.
2: So.
1: I was going to say jealousy as well, because with jealousy comes hate. So yeah. You're knocking you're getting like a 2-for-1 special right there.
0: Not necessarily. Sure. You can be.
1: A lot of people who are jealous, they actually low-key hating.
0: Okay.
1: So it's like, oh, you're jealous of what this individual is doing. And you know, in our life, we know a lot of jealous people. And that's with the fact. Jealous people,
0: sure do.
1: It comes with the hate, you know, and it's just like, look, you can get it yourself. You just got to
2: go. Yeah, that's it.
0: I bet my name is still in that jar in the refrigerator to this day.
1: Huh?
0: I bet you my name is still in that jar in that person's refrigerator to this day.
1: Oh, my God.
0: Because that jealous and emotion.
1: Right next to yours and the cognac.
0: So I rebuke you in the name of Jesus, bitch.
2: Yeah,
0: what emotion would I get rid of? Oh my God.
2: Which one?
0: I wouldn't say jealousy. A good emotion. Sadness is typical. Sorrow, I don't know. I would get rid of the feeling rather than emotion. I would get rid of pain. Pain.
2: Okay.
0: Pain is awful.
2: That's a good one.
0: Yeah.
2: That's
0: but people be dropping dead because you won't get no signs that something's coming on because they won't feel that initial pain.
2: Like, I ain't feel
0: and
2: nothing.
0: Then just bloop, drop dead in the street. Like, damn. Yeah. My goodness. Well, guys, we're going to take another musical break. And when we come back, the bottom line is going to give us a freestyle for your mama. This is Dope Music Monday, the Squeaky Gym Show.

0: It's like that. It's like that. Yeah. Boom bap. It's like that. Yeah. Boom bap. It's like that.
1: Woo.
0: Bottom line.
1: Yeah.

0: flame, y'all.
1: Gangster bucket. Gangster bucket. Gangster bucket.
2: Gangster what we do over here in Texas, we believe in respect. I mean,
1: money.
2: I mean, real respect. Prick your hand, respect. You lose your arm if you cross the nigga.

0: arrogance. I'm tired of this capping shit.
1: You're now tuned in to the Squeaky Gym Shoe Experience.
2: What up, what up, what up? Welcome back, welcome back. Now sit back, relax. The bottom line is about to grace us with the dopest freestyle that you motherfuckers have ever heard. So grab your cognac, grab your weed, make sure you roll it up, get your Newport packed, and stay tuned. Right now, for the real bottom line. Drop it.
3: Yeah. It's time to listen up. It's like

0: I've been a rebel since, roaming the ghetto, waving metal sticks, trying to make a plan for these. What? What's coming?
1: 3, 4, 5, 6, 7, 8, 9.
0: Yeah. Yup. Uh-huh. Bottom line, life or death. Yeah. Yeah. Check it.

Ain't flavor, you buggin', jumped in a river, got mines personally. I put them on underwater, they turned burgundy. Hurting me, now you hearing me, none of you suckers scaring me. You study talking and talking, but ain't prepared to squeeze. Tell them

0: Dom was coming in. I was like,
1: he was ready. He was ready to cut up. Yeah, we had to put the bottom line to work.
2: A real MC. Once they hear this,
0: you know they get ready.
2: They ready.
0: You know they get ready. That's a fact.
2: I'm gonna say this, right? Bottom line, first and foremost, I appreciate you coming on this platform because this is what it's all about.
0: Absolutely.
2: Well, my sis says it could be new music all day
1: long,
2: but it ain't good music.
1: What?
2: No, I'm not trying to, like, you know,
1: he remixed my shit.
2: I'm not trying to remix it. I'm just saying,

0: Always, man.
1: Dope
0: always
1: Music
0: live.
1: Monday.
0: Anytime you need me, I'm pulling up. Appreciate you, Queen, having me. Definitely got to get you a Bottom Line shirt and a Crazy Sexy Cool shirt. Got to get y'all, know what I mean?
1: Yeah, because I'm a cougar.
0: Yes, shout out to the cougars.
1: Old bitch sitting over here.
2: I'm going to take this time to do a shameless plug.
1: Uh-huh.
0: Okay.
2: August 23rd is going down right here in the studio.
0: You heard him.
2: We're doing the relaunch at

0: relaunch
1: right here. Bottom Line just signed up to be one of the performers.
0: Huh?
1: SNS, one of the performers.
0: Whew.
1: We got multiple DJs hitting the turntables.
0: You heard?
1: So it's going to be crazy. Shout out to the Hip Hop Food Truck. Squeaky going to be behind the camera. She's going to be behind the microphone. She's going to be doing it all. Squeaky.
2: Who said that? Who? What?
0: That's what we heard.
1: You know what it is. He said the camera, the mic.
2: That's
1: what I heard. You know what it's about. No. This is a team. This is a family. And this is what we do over here.
2: I'm a rolling support.
0: You heard?
2: I'm a rolling support until the flavors in the air get too too
1: this
2: much.
1: This is a team, and this is what we do over here.
3: Ride or die, nigga.
2: Okay, with that said, I guess I have no choice. I guess I'll be riding and fucking dying, niggas. We're going to take another quick musical break, and when we come back, we're going to talk a little bit more and close out the show. This is Dope Music Monday, the Squeaky Gym Shoe Experience. We'll be back.

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2: Never.
3: Hey.
2: Never.
3: Never.
2: Allie Junior.
3: Nope.

0: That's fly.
1: I wrote that.
2: Ooh, what's going on, you bastards? Right.
0: Okay. Squeaky. Okay.
1: Multi-talented.
0: All right.
1: Underrated. Squeaky gym shoe.
0: Go.
1: Anyway, guys, we had a wonderful show tonight. Thank you, of course, to Sincere on the ones and twos doing his big one. Mm-hmm. That was your big one? It just went whoop, whoop, whoop, whoop.
2: Oh, no, I'm playing the instrumental to your theme song.
1: Well, do your big one. What's the big one?
2: The big one?
1: Yeah.
2: D-E-M-B-X-B-Y-Z.
1: Okay, that's the big one.
2: It's the big one.
1: He's telling everything. He's telling you where to contact him. And also, thank you so much to our special guest, the real bottom line.

0: TEMLINE. Yes. The mixtape is coming.
1: It's
0: for
1: coming.
0: Halloween. Yes, don't cross the line. The mixtape, of course. You know how I'm coming with the titles. Champagne on Doomsday. Holla at me for that. You want to get your copy of that. 95 Vibes is out. Bar Gunners Project, man. And, you know, shout out to the squad. Boys Life, Life or Death. You know, appreciate y'all for having me. And, you know, BX to Q Burrow. Y'all know the vibes, man. We family.
1: Also, you said you sell merch?
0: Yes.
1: What type of merch? Let everybody know what it is.
0: Shirt.

0: busy, and I'm going to update y'all immediately.
1: Well, we definitely going to know that you're going to be in the building August 23rd.
0: You know.
1: At the Denby X Boys Radio launch party. Hey. Featuring who? Who going to be here?
2: The real bottom line.
1: You said a couple other people too. There's
2: the hip hop food truck.
1: Okay.
0: Food truck.
2: DJ SNS. You also have DJ Devo.
0: Okay.
2: And Lou Blaze. It's just gonna go crazy. It's
0: definitely.

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0: 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I want to have you on my show. So with all that said, thank you once again to the real bottom line, Sincere, and of course your girl Squeaky Gymshoe. And remember, it could be new music all day long, but if it ain't what, it ain't
1: she.
0: Y'all have a good night.

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0: money from me, I'll crack your freaking head wide open in front of everybody in the bank. 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And guess what? 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I don't give a fuck about jail.
1: Bring forth fruit and make a final connection.
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0: Yo, your stomach changed like mad times. 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
1: I said between 3 and 7, baby. 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
0: Yo, man. I told you this was my man's right here. I'm sorry. I brought him here.
1: You a young kid. You in the schools
0: listen,
1: right now, so
0: listen,
1: you know
0: about you don't
1: the
0: need
1: new
0: no
1: drugs.
0: Cola.
2: No, not the dreadlocks. No.

0: area.
1: Your call has been forwarded to an automatic voice message system. At the tone, please record your message. When you have finished recording, you may hang up or press 1 for more options.
2: Yo, what up, Marlena? 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

0: Imposter.
1: Yo, it's Benny the fucking Butcher, Big Grizzel, the Big BSF. 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
2: See, I know how they want it. 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Yeah.
3: Bomb, East Bomb, West Bomb, North Bomb,
2: yeah.
3: South Bomb, East Bomb.
2: Where you headed?
3: Is it?

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You know what I'm saying? So Dilla was just a genius.

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0: 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That's great.
1: Autobots, assemble on the double!

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0: 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I mean, we can settle this like you got some class, so we can get into some gangster shit.
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1: 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Who out here really working?